Wow. It is actually so good, that song. Chapel Roan and The Subway. Proper definition of a belter right there. Before that, throwing it back to the early noughties with Ultra Beat and Pretty Green Eyes. What's going on? It's Lydia Tester with you. Hope you're well. We have hit a little bit of delusion, but that makes for a good hour together, let me tell you. Wherever you are around the forces world, hope you're well. Hope you're good. On the way, we've got some David Guetta. We've got Imagine Dragons and Radioactive, which is my favourite Imagine Dragons song. That is coming up for you. And the latest from Lola Young, just to give you a little taster. First of all, though, we're going to throw it back to 1999. Get Lenny Kravitz on for you. This is Fly Away.

Sam Fender and Wild Grey Ocean. It's playing right here on BFBS Forster Station. Recently, Lewis Capaldi did two shows at Hyde Park for the British summertime thing that they do. And he brought out Sam Fender as a guest because they're besties. They're in IRL. I just said in IRL, which means in real life. But you know what I mean. I'm trying to stay hip. I'm trying to stay cool. And they performed Rain Me In together, which currently is the longest serving British single. Wow. Sam Fender's had a great year. On the way, David Guetta after Brand New, The Script and Man in the Arena.

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What Love Can Do, David Guetta, Becky Hill and Ella Henderson. It's on BFBS, the Forces Station. Hi, Canada. How are you? Just want to let you know about Summer Tot Time. It actually started last week, but it is running through the whole summer. It is every Wednesday, so of course you may have missed this one, but letting you know for the next time, no problem. From 9:30 a.m. until 11 a.m. at Ralston Gym. It's for ages 0 to 6, and it is play equipment for the children on the floor. It's a great way to spend the morning, a nice way to be productive in the a.m. So if you are interested in that, make sure you jot that down. That is running until the 26th of August, every Wednesday. Let's get Imagine Dragons on. It's Radioactive.

New from Lola Young. From Down Here, that one is called. Now, still to come, some Teddy Swims for you. Dermot Kennedy on the way as well. But first, back to the early noughties of this one. It's

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Dermot Kennedy and Kiss Me. Now, recently, Wimbledon was on. The final happened the weekend just gone. And at the end of it, if you watched it on TV, they played a song out, you know, on the credits. And it was amazing. And it was Dermot Kennedy. But not only that, it was a cover of a Van Morrison song called Days Like This. It was so good. And sometimes it's just mental, isn't it? How an artist can do better than the original. I love it.

One Direction and Steal My Girl. Now, many people compare this next artist to Harry Styles. They call him the American Harry Styles. Have you guessed who I'm talking about? It's brand new Benson Boone, The Time of My Life.

Benson Boone and The Time of My Life. It's brand new from him. Now on the way, 2 hours of Rewind. Oh yeah, we're throwing it back, hitting the nostalgia. Think 90s, think 80s. We have you covered. Forces news just before that. And to get you there, a couple of songs. Crazy Town and Butterfly is on the way. But first, a little taster of your Rewind as we've got Erasure and Ship of

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2: England's World Cup dream has been shattered by a 2-1 semi-final defeat to holders Argentina. Anthony Gordon had given the Three Lions the lead in the second half, but they conceded twice late on in Atlanta. Manager Thomas Tuchel says the momentum of the game seemed to change after his side had gone ahead.
3: Argentina played with more risk, played with more rhythm, played with a feeling maybe that they have nothing to lose anymore, which freed them up and hold us back, because we obviously played suddenly with a feeling that we have a lot to lose.
2: Argentina celebrated their semi-final win over England in a provocative way. The players took a banner from a supporter that read, "The Falkland Islands are Argentine." Sky's Rob Harris says they could face punishment for breaking FIFA rules.
4: The Argentine players unfurled a banner saying, "Las Malvinas son Argentina." So a banner saying the Malvinas, as they call the Falkland Islands, are Argentine. Now that is a direct breach of football regulations, which bans political messaging.
2: Argentina has long claimed Britain took control of the Falklands in 1833 through an illegal colonial act. The US says it has launched a second round of strikes today against Iran. America's military is targeting Iranian military assets it claims are threatening vessels in the Strait of Hormuz. President Trump says he believes Tehran will be defeated soon. Here's the BBC's Sebastian Usher.
5: One of Iran's most powerful figures has insisted that choosing between negotiation and war would be a strategic error. Mohammed Bagher Karibath said that negotiation did not mean compromise and that Iran's approach must be realistic and long-term. The Iranians haven't said that they have rejected talks, although this is what President Trump has been implying. But with both sides focused on the struggle over the Strait of Hormuz, neither seems ready to advance the diplomatic process, as the clock continues to tick down on the nominal 60-day ceasefire.
2: Reform UK says a man has been arrested over a social media post allegedly threatening to shoot Nigel Farage. The Metropolitan Police says a man in his 20s was detained for sending threatening communications to a member of parliament. Sir Starmer said more must be done to defend democracy following the murder of Anne Widdecombe. Neil Basu, former assistant commissioner at the Met, says threats to MPs are increasing.
6: Those people who've got a mic and a platform need to understand the power of that in this day and age. And unfortunately, some of the commentary between politicians, between influencers, some media commentary, all of that does contribute to a very difficult atmosphere for people in public life.
2: The Home Office has announced police officers in England and Wales will get a 3.5% wage rise. It'll take effect in September, but it's 0.4% lower than the increase recommended. The Police Federation says it's a rise on paper only, and officers won't feel it in their pockets. That's the latest. I'm Vijay Anis.

and Too Many Walls. It's playing right here on BFBS, the Forster Station. We're into 2 hours of pure nostalgia. Yes, that's right. It's Rewind for you. Lydia Tester with you, keeping you company while we hit that nostalgia of the 90s and the 80s. Tunes from the likes of Spice Girls coming up for you. Eric Clapton, Aretha Franklin, just to name a few. This tune right now, we all know it, from 1987. Whitney Houston, I Wanna Dance With Somebody.

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Madonna and Open Your Heart from 1986. Still to come, some Aretha Franklin, Eric Clapton's on the way for you as well. But first, let's get Spice Girls on. This is Mama.

hot chocolate and I gave you my heart, didn't I? Oh, it's such a tune, isn't it? Throwing it back to the 80s again there. We're big on the 80s this time round. Now, just to let you know, this kind of affects everybody, but Project Mace is happening 25th of July to the 15th of November, which means during this period, Bryce Norton having its runway resurfaced, so passengers will fly in and out of East Midlands Airport. Obviously, this affects the Falklands quite a lot, you know, Ascension Islands as well. So just check that out. Visit raf.mod.uk. You can have a look at all the information over there, but just put that date in your diary maybe if you've got stuff going on. 25th of July to the 15th of November. Now, still to come, Cool and the Gang. We've got Aretha Franklin as well. But first, Eric Clapton and Bad Love.

Eric Clapton. It's right here on BFBS, the Forces Station. I've recently been having a little nosy on the BFBS radio Instagram. It is so fun to look at. You can see what's been going on around the Forces world. There's some interactive stuff on there as well. They've recently put up a video, Guess the Bass. It says level easy, but you know, maybe you don't know it. I'm not going to give it away. Definitely go check it out. See if you can guess it yourself. There's also pics from when 1st Battalion, the Rifles, conducted a counter unmanned aerial system exercise. You can check that out, see how they got on there as well, and so much more. Just go and check out our Instagram, BFBS Radio, and we have one for our locations as well, so you should be able to find those on there as well.

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It's Lydia Tester with you. You're listening to BFBS, the Forces Station. Fun fact for you, when I first heard that song ever, it was thanks to my dad. But also, that same night, I fell downstairs. So that is what that always reminds me of. Hey, how fun is that? Rewind still on the way. We have got tunes from the likes of Roxy Music, Fine Young Cannibals coming up for you right now with Johnny Come Home.

Fine Young Cannibals. Johnny, come home. We've still got another hour of Rewind on the way. It's Forces News giving you the latest headlines before that. And just to get you there, Roxy Music and The Same Old Scene.

0: England captain Harry Kane says trying to protect a 1-0 lead backfired as they suffered a heartbreaking 2-1 World Cup semi-final defeat to rivals Argentina. Anthony Gordon's goal had put Thomas Tuchel's side ahead, but the holders scored two late goals to book their place in Sunday's final with Spain. Kane says the defeat has left the squad hurting. England now play France in the third place game on Saturday. These fans in Atlanta are finding it hard to come to terms with.
1: We should have brought on our attackers sooner and maybe we'd have gone to extra time and things should have been different.
2: We had it at 1-0 and then we sat back.
3: I was really sad when we lost. It was devastating.
0: Prime Minister-in-waiting Andy Burnham is set to become the Labour leader on Friday after he was backed by trade unions linked to the party. The former Greater Manchester Mayor's premiership has already been confirmed after he received the backing of 369 of the party's 403 MPs. The Makerfield MP is expected to be named Labour leader on Friday before officially becoming Prime Minister on Monday. Britain's ambassador has been summoned to Tehran. The Iranian Foreign Ministry says banning the Islamic Revolutionary Guard Corps will not go unanswered. It says US forces launched operations last overnight for a second wave of strikes against Iran. They're targeting the Iranian military after it threatened vessels from freely passing through a vital shipping lane, the Strait of Hormuz. Military analyst Robert Clark says there appears to be two camps within the Trump administration.
4: There's the camp which are urging some form of military restraint, which we can see, and then the side which are arguing for more sort of like, you know, harder military strikes, harder military action to try and actually achieve the breakthrough of this deadlock that we can see between the American and the Iranian position militarily.
0: Almost a quarter of smokers have bought cigarettes from illegal sources in the past 6 months, doubling the figure from 2023. A new study suggests living costs are potentially pushing people towards cheaper tobacco. Researchers stress this doesn't mean the overall illegal market has grown, but Professor Sarah Jackson says financial pressures can't be underestimated.
5: We've seen a real increase in smokers trying to quit because smoking is too expensive. We've seen many people cutting down how much they're smoking or quitting completely. So it may be that increasingly, as people have made all of the other changes that they're able to, they're left with turning to the illicit market.
0: Couples could be allowed to get married legally in places like forests, on beaches or in their gardens. The government says the changes to rules in England and Wales could help cut costs of weddings because they wouldn't need to have two ceremonies. That's the latest. I'm Vijay Alice.
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Wings of a Dove, playing right here on BFBS, the Forces Station. How you doing? It's Lydia Testa with you, wherever you're joining me from around the Forces world today. Thanks so much for tuning in. We've got an hour together and an hour of nostalgia. What could be better? On the way, Oasis, of course. John Farnham coming up for you. Fat Larry's Band as well, just to name a few in the next 15 minutes. But let's get this on for you. It's No Son of Mine and Genesis.

Joan Jett and the Blackhearts with I Love Rock and Roll. Now, I'm going to be honest with you. I'm from the era of where I thought Britney Spears made that song up herself and it was so good. And when I learned that it was a cover and found the original, even better. It's such a banger from 1982. Okay, let's keep it moving, shall we? Tony Basil on the way. Oasis coming up for you as well. But first, it's the Bangles and Manic Monday.

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0: John Farnham, You're the Voice. That's just one of those tunes, isn't it? You can imagine it. Close your eyes right now. Everyone clapping, huge stadium, feeling it through your body, through your veins. Such a tune. Before that as well, you had Tony Basil and Mickey. How's it going? It is Lydia Tester with you. We're just going to bring it right back to present day, just for a second, because I want to talk about the Sunny Federa music special that we have, because Sunny Federa's sixth album, Can We Do It All Again, is out now. He spoke with Joe Carden to chat through the tracks themselves, the world of dance music, and more.
1: I'm going to say the new ones because, you know, like, obviously it's Some Days, Asking, Think About Us. They're like my biggest records and they mean a lot to me because they've done so well and, you know, the reaction has been crazy. But the newest ones is definitely Feel Again, which is the first track on the album. And then I'd say Let Me Be In Your Arms with Ibianka. And then I'm going to go with Love On Fire.
2: Interesting.
1: Love On Fire was recorded... I made that actually about 5 years ago with Lily Allberg, and she actually sang on my track The Moment, and she recorded the whole vocal through an iPhone.
2: Oh, damn.
1: And the way we've actually made that sound, you know, like, you know, it's recorded in a proper studio is actually crazy.
0: That's Sunny talking on his favourite songs of the 18 on the new album. So if that's got your taste buds tingling, you can catch the Sunny Federa music special on Sunday the 26th of July at 1 p.m. UK time.
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Now, still to come, we have got REO Speedwagon. We have got New Kids on the Block on the way for you as well.

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New Kids on the Block, Hanging Tough, 1990. You can just imagine, you know, what they're wearing, like the baggy jeans, you know, hoodie, like it's all just baggy, looking tough, hanging tough. That's just what I imagine. Have I seen the video? No. Do I know who they are? No, not really. I was a bit too young for that one. I wasn't quite around for that one. They weren't my fan favourites. I was like One Direction era. Who else? NSYNC were okay. Backstreet Boys, we loved them. Blink 182, you know, that kind of vibe. Now, if you're over at Bryce Norton, Sunday the 19th of July, which is this coming Sunday, the BFBS CineLink is back. It's at the Community Support Hall on Station, and it is a screening of Hoppers at 10:30 a.m. It's a great way to spend the morning. You bring your own snacks, bring your drinks, come and enjoy a good movie. By the way, Hoppers is so good. It is such a good film. No booking required, just go along. I totally recommend. They say it's for kids. I got a bit teary-eyed. That's all I'm going to say, okay? Go and enjoy.

Alison Moe, Love Letters, right here on BFBS Forces Station. That's it from me. Thanks so much for joining me here on BFBS The Forces Station today. I hope you had a good one. I certainly did. I will see you same time tomorrow. It's Jason Webster looking after you now for the next couple of hours, but not before Prince and When Doves Cry.

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2: Messi again. O'Reilly can't stop the ball in. Lautaro Martinez heads it in.
3: The moment that England's World Cup dream ended in the semi-final stage after going down 2-1 to Argentina. We'll have all the latest from Atlanta. Donald Trump threatens civilian infrastructure in Iran as the U.S. launches more overnight attacks on the country.
4: Civilian infrastructures that don't have a military, significant military component are in fact war crimes.
3: And we're in Canada, where British forces are training to adapt to an entirely new battlefield.
5: Recce Strike is about getting ahead of the enemy by finding and destroying them before they can attack friendly forces.
1: The World Cup, 2026.
3: England captain Harry Kane says trying to protect a 1-0 lead backfired as they suffered a heartbreaking 2-1 World Cup semi-final defeat to rivals Argentina. Anthony Gordon's goal had put Thomas Tuchel's side ahead, but the holders scored two late goals to book their place in Sunday's final with Spain. Kane says the squad is hurting.
6: Everyone has to process what's just happened. Everyone's gutted. I'm gutted for all the boys, all the staff, everyone behind the scenes, because we know how much everyone puts into being a successful national team. And when you're so close, when you're 10 plus minutes away and it slips out of your hands like that, yeah, obviously the lads are devastated.
3: Manager Thomas Tuchel says the momentum of the game seemed to change after his side had gone ahead.
7: Argentina played with more risk, played with more rhythm, played with a feeling maybe that they have nothing to lose anymore, which freed them up and hold us back, because we obviously played suddenly with a feeling that we have a lot to lose.
3: These fans in Atlanta are finding it hard to come to terms with.
8: We should have brought on our attacker sooner and maybe we'd have gone to extra time and things would have been different.
9: We had it at 1-0. And then we sat back.
10: I was really sad when we lost. It was devastating.
3: Argentina celebrated their win in a provocative way. The players took a banner from a supporter that read, "The Falkland Islands are Argentine." Sky's Rob Harris says they could face punishment for breaking FIFA rules.
11: The Argentine players unfurled a banner saying, "Las Malvinas son Argentinas." So a banner saying the Malvinas, as they call the Falkland Islands, are Argentine. Now that is a direct breach of football regulations, which bans political messaging.
3: Argentina has long claimed Britain took control of the Falklands in 1833 through an illegal colonial act. Prince William says he is gutted after England's defeat, but the former Football Association president posted on social media that the fight and belief the players have shown has inspired everyone. Meanwhile, the royal family account said the Three Lions remain the pride of a nation. Sir Keir Starmer paid tribute to England's passion and energy. Argentina will now face Spain on Sunday, and former England midfielder Jamie Redknapp believes the European champions will start as favourites.
12: They frustrate you, they keep the ball away from you, especially when it's hot and difficult to play in those conditions. But should we really be surprised that the European champions, they've been invested in their football for so long now, bringing young kids through at La Masia in Barcelona and Real Madrid. They don't go for size or power, they go for technical.
0: This is Forces News.
3: The US military has hit Iran with a fresh wave of airstrikes, which it says will reduce the country's ability to attack commercial shipping in the Strait of Hormuz. Earlier, Kuwait and Bahrain said they'd intercepted Iranian missiles directed at US military assets in the region. President Trump has again warned that the US would target Iran's civilian infrastructure if Tehran didn't return to the negotiating table.
13: We're doing really well with Iran. The Islamic Republic of Iran is not happy right now. Should have been done 47 years ago. Should have been done at least during the 47-year period. They want to settle so badly. They don't like what we're doing. And they do want to settle. We'll find out whether or not we settle with them or we just finish it off.
3: Former U.S. diplomat Alan Ayer says the plans outlined by the president could be viewed as war crimes.
4: Taking out desalination plants, bridges, power plants, civilian infrastructures that don't have a military, significant military component are in fact war crimes. But as we've seen in this war, President Trump and the U.S. administration really don't care too much about international law at this point. They just want Iran to surrender.
3: Iran's top negotiator, Mohammad Bagher Ghalibaf, has said his country had no plans to engage in talks with the U.S. and is focused on defense. He said that Iran should not be afraid of war or negotiation. Tehran has also warned that it could target other international trade routes apart from the Strait of Hormuz. Stefan Dujarric is the spokesperson for the UN Secretary General.
14: The Secretary General reiterates that a return to full-scale hostilities would exact an intolerable toll on civilians and have catastrophic consequences for international peace and security.
3: The military analyst Robert Clark says there appears to be two camps within the Trump administration.
15: There's the camp which are urging some form of military restraint, which we can see. And then the side which are arguing for more sort of like, you know, harder military strikes, harder military action to try and actually achieve the breakthrough of this deadlock that we can see between the American and the Iranian position militarily.
0: This is Forces News.
3: Airborne UK soldiers are training in Canada to rehearse how they would fight and win on a battlefield dominated by drones and electronic warfare. Siobhan Harris has the details.
5: Exercise Rhino Biz is taking place at British Army Training Unit Suffield, Battus, to test the Recce Strike system of fighting. Recce Strike is about getting ahead of the enemy by finding and destroying them before they can attack friendly forces. It brings together reconnaissance and strike platforms in an AI-enabled network able to identify and destroy targets faster and further away. Around 350 British and Canadian soldiers are taking part in the two-week exercise. The main unit is Tupara, backed up by artillery, engineers, signallers and medics from 16 Air Assault Brigade. A Canadian heavy weapons company adds to the force's firepower. Soldiers are using drones to find the enemy and electronic warfare to track signals and jam GPS and radio communications. Once a target is found, it can be hit using attack drones, mortars, javelin anti-tank missiles or infantry assaults.
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3: Prime Minister-in-waiting Andy Burnham is set to become the Labour leader on Friday after he was backed by trade unions linked to the party. The former Greater Manchester Mayor's premiership has already been confirmed after he received the backing of 369 of the party's 403 MPs. He has also won the support of 8 of the 11 unions affiliated with the party. The Makerfield MP is expected to be named Labour leader on Friday before officially becoming Prime Minister on Monday. Reform UK says a man has been arrested over a social media post allegedly threatening to shoot Nigel Farage. The Metropolitan Police says a man in his 20s was detained for sending threatening communications to a member of parliament. Sir Keir Starmer said more must be done to defend democracy following the murder of Anne Widdecombe. A recruitment drive has been launched to tackle a shortage of workers in the UK aerospace industry. Sector leaders say two-thirds of employers are facing skills gaps, with around 10,000 technical roles unfilled each year. Couples could be allowed to get married legally in places like forests, on beaches, or in their gardens. The government says changes to rules in England and Wales could help cut costs of wedding because they wouldn't need to have two ceremonies.
0: Forces News Sports.
3: The Royal Logistics Corps Rugby League team have retained the Lawson Cup. They beat the Infantry 30 points to 26. John Knighton reports from Aldershot.
16: The two sides, who shared 5 tries apiece, had to be separated by a golden point try. It came from the RLC's backs back at Aduranga to send the 2024 Cup winners into ecstasy. A pulsating match swung from one side to the other. The Infantry led 24 at half-time, but the RLC came right back to lead the game before the Infantry captain and Gora restored their lead, only for the RLC to level it right at the end. A brilliant cup final. John Nyson, BFBS Forces News, Aldershot.
3: England's cricketers have work to do to level the ODI series as the second game starts in Cardiff later. They're 1-0 down after a 6-wicket defeat to India in the opener in Edgbaston on Tuesday. The hosts are ranked 8th in the one-day standings. Somerset remain on course to defend their title in cricket's T20 Blast with a 2-wicket victory over Yorkshire to progress to finals day. Craig Overton, 79, saw the holders home with a ball to spare. They'll face Northamptonshire, who eased past Gloucestershire by 8 wickets in the last 4 at Edgbaston on Saturday. Nottinghamshire edged out Surrey by 7 runs, while Hampshire beat Essex by 75 runs. Tommy Fleetwood, Justin Rose and Matt Fitzpatrick are among those beginning their attempts to become the first English golfers to win the Open since 1992 this morning. The last major of the year gets underway at Royal Birkdale. Defending champions Scottie Scheffler aims to bounce back from missing the cut at the Scottish Open last weekend.
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3: England's World Cup dream has been shattered by a 2-1 semi-final defeat to holders Argentina. Anthony Gordon had given the Three Lions the lead in the second half, but they conceded twice late on in Atlanta. That's the latest. I'm Vigianis.

It's Justin Bieber. And what do you mean here on BFES? I'm Jason. It's Hot's Breakfast for your Thursday morning. Thank you so much for listening today. How are you? You having a good week? I hope so. Few sore heads maybe from the football yesterday, I imagine. I'm going to get Jamelia and Superstars on the way. And this is a guy who just started off life online. I mean, he was doing very well online. Started off on TikTok, bringing out the odd little song. People got used to it. And then all of a sudden, he's everywhere and bringing out brilliant, nice, happy, fun songs, which is just what we want, right? This is Alex Warren. This is called Fever Dream here on BFBS.

It's Alex Warren. This is Fever Dream here on BFBS. I'm Jason. Thank you so much for listening today. I'm in love with you. My throat is a little bit scratchy today from the football yesterday, so do bear with me. I'll try my best. Let's get through it together, okay? I've got Jamelia on the way very soon. And this band I'm about to play you, I've got the weirdest story because it was the strangest day of my life. They came into my office once, this band, to just perform to the office. And you would think, wow, that's amazing. In actual fact, very distracting. Didn't get no work done. When people call you, you're like, hello? Sorry, yeah, there's a band playing in the corner. Yeah, it was just the weirdest moment. But still a really nice song. God, I can't believe how old this is as well. This is really great to hear again, by the way. This is the Hoosiers. This is Goodbye, Mr. A, here on BFBS.

0: It's the Hoosiers from 2007 from the album The Trick to Life. This is Goodbye, Mr. A. Sounded nice still. What a great song that was. I've got MK and Poppy Bascom on the way very soon. 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

remembers the game SingStar? Do you remember that? It was on PlayStation. You just plug in your mics where your controllers went and you'd sing into it. That song literally just reminds me of the game SingStar. There's a song coming up that I'm going to play very soon from JLS, and it was such a Marmite song at the time, and I feel that it could still be a bit of a Marmite one now. Hopefully you'll enjoy it. 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And this is MK and Poppy Bascom. 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

0: England's World Cup dream has been shattered by a 2-1 semi-final defeat to holders Argentina. Anthony Gordon had given the Three Lions the lead in the second half, but they conceded twice late on in Atlanta. More on that in a moment. And the other headline this morning, the US military has hit Iran with a fresh wave of airstrikes, which it says will reduce the country's ability to attack commercial shipping in the Strait of Hormuz. England manager Thomas Tuchel says he'll take responsibility for their World Cup semi-final defeat to Argentina. The Three Lions led through Anthony Gordon, but conceded twice late in the game to lose 2-1. Tuchel has faced criticism from fans for his defensive substitutions.
1: As soon as you lose, you get criticised. That's just what it is, and it makes no sense to engage in that and lose my head. I'm responsible for them. I took them, so I take the criticism. That's just the way it is.
0: England now face France in the third-placed playoff on Saturday, with Argentina taking on Spain in Sunday's final. India's cricketers are hoping to capitalise on ending their long winless run on tour. They go into the second one-day international against England in Cardiff later, having beaten the hosts by 6 wickets in the first game in the three-match series. Somerset remain on course to defend their title in cricket's T20 Blast with a 2-wicket victory over Yorkshire to progress to finals day. Craig Overton's 79 saw the holders home with a ball to spare. They'll face Northamptonshire, who eased past Gloucestershire by 8 wickets in the last 4 at Edgbaston on Saturday. Nottinghamshire edged out Surrey by 7 runs, with Hampshire beating Essex by 75 runs. Scottie Scheffler will aim to become the first back-to-back winner of golf's Open since Padraig Harrington in 2008. The final major of the year begins at Royal Birkdale this morning. Justin Rose insists there's plenty of time left to triumph as he returns to where it all started for him as a 17-year-old. The Englishman won the US Open in 2013. That's the latest. I'm Vijay Alice.

And that is the Club of the Live on BFBS. Actually, sounding really good today. And I'm not joking. I'm not being sarcastic. That actually, I really enjoyed that, genuinely. Because I haven't heard that in so long. It was a proper Marmite track when it came out. But that sounded really nice today. Good to hear that again. I don't want to hear it again soon, but, you know, it was all right. Blur and the Universal coming up very soon. And this is new stuff from Bella Kay. Proper talent she is. This is called I Love It, I Love It, I Love It. It's BFBS.

0: Bella Kay. It's called I Love It, I Love It, I Love It. It's Ops Breakfast. It's Thursday morning. I'm Jason. Thanks so much for listening and joining me this morning, especially after yesterday's England game. Are you feeling good? Are you feeling all right? Are you struggling with your voice like I am a bit today? But, you know, we'll get through it together, guys. Don't worry. Olivia Rodrigo and Vampire on the way, and Blur and the Universal coming up soon too.
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1: It's Olivia Rodrigo and Vampire here on BFDS. I'm Jason. Thank you so much for listening today. One of the biggest hits from her album Guts, which I remember when she dropped the Guts album. It was massive, wasn't it? She's a big fan of that when it came out. I'm going to get Reef and Place Your Hands coming up very soon. First, let's keep with this more kind of uplifting sound with a guy who just puts everything into his songs. He's one of the UK's brightest singer-songwriters. He's got that pop folk sound about him, and he is going to be everywhere this summer. Like every festival you can think of, this guy will be popping up. This is Miles Smith, and this is Hold Me in the Dark here on BFBS. We

It's Reef and Pleasure Hands here on BFBS. I'm Jason. Thanks so much for listening today. It's Alps Breakfast. It's Thursday morning. I'll play Train and Drops of Jupiter. Ella Langley and Choose in Texas. It's such a massive song that is. She is going to go from strength to strength, I can see in her career. I'll play that soon too. This one take you up to the news from Pink. It's What About Us here on BFBS.

0: England manager Thomas Tuchel says he'll take responsibility for their World Cup semi-final defeat to Argentina. The Three Lions led through Anthony Gordon, but conceded twice late in the game to lose 2-1. Tuchel has faced criticism from fans for his defensive substitutions.
1: As soon as you lose, you get criticised. That's just what it is, and it makes no sense to engage in that and lose my head. I'm responsible for them. I took them, so I take the criticism. That's just the way it is.
0: England now face France in the third place playoff on Saturday, with Argentina taking on Spain in Sunday's final. Argentina celebrated their win in a provocative way. The players took a banner from a supporter that read, "The Falkland Islands are Argentine." Sky's Rob Harris says they could face punishment for breaking FIFA rules.
2: The Argentine players unfurled a banner saying, "Las Malvinas son Argentinas." So a banner saying the Malvinas, as they call the Falkland Islands, are Argentine. Now that is a direct breach of football regulations, which bans political messaging.
0: Argentina has long claimed Britain took control of the Falklands in 1833 through an illegal colonial act. The Prince of Wales has reacted to England's defeat, writing that he is gutted about the loss. The Prime Minister said the passion and energy shown by England has made us all proud. Britain's ambassador has been summoned to Tehran. The Iranian Foreign Ministry says banning the Islamic Revolutionary Guard Corps will not go unanswered. It was US forces launched operations last night for a second wave of strikes against Iran. They're targeting the Iranian military after it threatened vessels from freely passing through vital shipping lane, the Strait of Hormuz. The military analyst Robert Clark says there appears to be two camps within the Trump administration.
3: There's the camp which are urging some form of military restraint, which we can see, and then the side which are arguing for more sort of, like, you know, harder military strikes, harder military action to try and actually achieve the breakthrough of this deadlock that we can see between the American and the Iranian position militarily.
0: The Prime Minister in waiting, Andy Burnham, is set to become the Labour leader on Friday after he was backed by trade unions linked to the party. The former Greater Manchester Mayor's premiership has already been confirmed after he received the backing of 369 of the party's 403 MPs. He has also won the support of 8 of the 11 unions affiliated with the party. The Makerfield MP is expected to be named Labour leader tomorrow before officially becoming Prime Minister on Monday. Temperatures are set to drop across the UK this weekend, marking an end to this interminable heat wave. A significant cool down is in store for parts of Scotland, Northern Ireland and Northern England. However, it will continue to be warmer than average in much of the UK, including Southern England, where the heatwave threshold has now been met or exceeded for 12 consecutive days. That's the latest. I'm Bijing Alice.
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Train and Drops of Jupiter here on BFBS. I'm Jason. Thanks so much for having us on today. It's Ops Breakfast for your Thursday morning. I've got Ella Langley in Houston, Texas on the way. Also Jade and Forget You For Now, which is abbreviated. But it is Forget You For Now. And this is a collaboration between two guys that are very different artists from very different worlds. Sadly, one of them died last month, Oliver Tree. I mean, great artist as well, but some very odd and quirky songs. The guy was just a very odd, quirky guy, but real, real talent, much loved amongst his fans as well. And this one features KSI. This is Voices here on BFBS.

KSI and Oliver Tree. This is Voices here on BFBS. I'm Jason. The Rembrandt's on the way with I'll Be There For You. So if you're a fan of Friends, there you go. Also, let's switch some gears slightly now with a brand new artist who is just everywhere at the moment. She is everywhere. Her name's Ella Langley, one of country music's biggest breakout acts of 2026. And she is kind of turning into one of these crossover artists. She is very much country, but she wants to push into the mainstream, and she is doing that amazingly as well with this song, which is just everywhere. Every time you put on the radio, you'll be hearing Ella Langley and she's in Texas.

Ella Langley's. She's in Texas. She is going to be a big, big star for 2026. I've got new stuff from Jade on the way. It's called Forget You For Now. F-U-F-N. And this is George Ezra. One of his biggest hits ever. This is Shotgun here on BFBS. Home.

0: I really like a lot of stuff Jade's bringing out at the moment. I mean, Angel of My Dreams, Fantasy, and that. It's called Forget You For Now. I won't say the name of the real version, because that's rude. It's from the album That Showbiz Baby, which came out last September, and it's just a huge album instantly. If you have been watching the World Cup, I mean, I don't see how you could have missed it, but if you are still into it and you want to find out more about the fixtures and schedule and all the matches that are still to come, then all you got to do is have a look on our website. 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

It's the Rembrandts, and I'll be there for you here on BFBS. I'm Jason. It's off for breakfast on your Thursday. I've got Jazzy and Chris Lorenzo on the way. The song also coming up that kickstarted Noah Kahan's career. And this is Joe, an end of beginning here on BFBS.

0: England's World Cup dream has been shattered by a 2-1 semi-final defeat to the holders Argentina. More in a moment. The US military has hit Iran with a fresh wave of airstrikes, which it says will reduce the country's ability to attack commercial shipping in the Strait of Hormuz. And Prime Minister in waiting, Andy Burnham, is set to become the Labour leader tomorrow after being backed by trade unions linked to the party. England captain Harry Kane says trying to protect a 1-0 lead backfired as they suffered a heartbreaking 2-1 World Cup semi-final defeat to rivals Argentina. Anthony Gordon's goal had put Thomas Tuchel's side ahead, but the holders scored two late goals to book their place in Sunday's final against Spain. Kane says the squad is hurting.
1: Everyone has to process what's just happened. Everyone's gutted. I'm gutted for all the boys, all the staff, everyone behind the scenes, because we know how much everyone puts in to being a successful national team. And when you're so close, when you're 10 plus minutes away and it slips out of your hands like that, yeah, obviously the lads are devastated.
0: England now face France in the third place playoff on Saturday. Argentina take on Spain in Sunday's final. India's cricketers are hoping to capitalise on ending their long winless run on tour. They go into the second one-day international against England in Cardiff later, having beaten England by 6 wickets in the first game of the 3-match series. Somerset remain on course to defend cricket's T20 Blast title with a 2-wicket victory over Yorkshire and therefore have progressed to finals day. Craig Overton's 79 saw Somerset home with a ball to spare. They'll face Northants, who eased past Gloucestershire by 8 wickets in the last 4 at Edgbaston on Saturday. Meanwhile, Notts edged out Surrey by 7 runs. Hampshire beat Essex by 75 runs. Scotty Scheffler will aim to become the first back-to-back winner of Golf's Open since Padraig Harrington in 2008. The final major of the year will begin at Royal Birkdale this morning. Justin Rose insists there's plenty of time left to triumph as he returns to where it all started for him as a 17-year-old. Rose won the US Open in 2013. That's the latest. I'm Adam Gilchrist.
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It's Noah Khan. And this is Stig Season here on BFBS. It's Alps Breakfast for your Thursday morning. A song that just started out is a bit of a folk favourite. Just a little folk song. And all of a sudden, a global hit. I mean, just absolutely kick-started his career in a major way. I'm going to get Robbie Williams and Supreme. I haven't heard that in a long time, actually. That's going to sound really good today. First, some new music from Dublin singer Jazzy, teamed up with house producer Chris Lorenzo. This is Invisible.

0: It's the lead single from Jazzy's upcoming debut album called Peace and Patience. It's featuring Chris Lorenzo. It's called Invisible here on BFBS. Chaka Khan and Snoop Dogg's new one, Boogie in My Soul, is on the way. It is so good. It is so, so good. I'm going to play that very soon, all right? Now, if you love BFBS, maybe it's the type of music we play. Maybe it's something on the telly that you absolutely love that we provide to you. Let us know. Your opinion really does matter. All you've got to do is take part in a quiz. It's a survey. 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It won't take you long. It's like 10 minutes, maybe. 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And I'm going to play some Ellie Goulding soon, all right?
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0: I feel this came out when it was peak Robbie. Year 2000, he was bringing out hit after hit after hit, and this was a good one too. This is Supreme here on BFBS. We've got REM, Man on the Moon coming up. Ellie Goulding also on the way too. And this is one of the collaborations I didn't expect to be talking about. Chaka Khan has teamed up with Snoop Dogg. I mean, it sounds weird, but it works so well. It's called Boogies in My Soul.
1: Chaka.

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1: It shouldn't work, but it really does. It's Chaka Khan, Snoop Dogg and Boogies in My Soul. I think that is a weird collaboration. This one is definitely not, though. Ellie Goulding and Diplo. Swaley's on this too. This is Close to Me here on BFBS. And I've got REM next.
2: Even though we both know we're liars and we start

It's R.E.M. and Man on the Moon here on BFBS. I'm Jason. It's Ops Breakfast for your Thursday morning. Do you remember Jim Carrey was in the music video to that? Because it was in that movie. I think it was called Man on the Moon as well. I don't know. All Saints coming up. Daft Punk on the way too. And this lady has had one hell of a month. She got married and everything. It's Taylor Swift. It's I Knew It, I Knew You.

0: England captain Harry Kane says trying to protect a 1-0 lead backfired as they suffered a 2-1 World Cup semi-final defeat to rivals Argentina. Anthony Gordon's goal had put Thomas Tuchel's side ahead, but the holders scored two late goals and booked their place, therefore, in Sunday's final with Spain. Kane says the defeat has left the England squad hurting.
1: Everyone's gutted. I'm gutted for all the boys, all the staff, everyone behind the scenes, because we know how much everyone puts in to being a successful national team. And when you're so close, when you're 10-plus minutes away and it slips out of your hands like that, yeah, obviously the lads are devastated.
0: England will play France in the third-place game on Saturday. Argentina celebrated their 2-1 World Cup semi-final win over England in a provocative way. The players took a banner from a supporter that read, "The Falkland Islands are Argentine." Sky reporter Rob Harris says they could face punishment for breaking FIFA rules.
2: The Argentine players unfurled a banner saying, "Las Malvinas son Argentinas." So, a banner saying the Malvinas, as they call the Falkland Islands, are Argentine. Now, that is a direct breach of football regulations, which bans political messaging.
0: Argentina's long claim Britain took control of the Falklands in 1833 through an illegal colonial act. Iran says it's carried out attacks on US military facilities in Kuwait and Jordan after stating it's not afraid of war. America and Tehran have traded strikes for another night as tensions continue to escalate. Officials in Iran say 30 people have been killed and more than 250 others have been injured in recent days. Speaking last night, Donald Trump said leaders in Tehran are on the back foot.
3: The Islamic Republic of Iran is not happy right now. They want to settle so badly. They don't like what we're doing. And they do want to settle. We'll find out whether or not we settle with them or we just finish it off.
0: Five adults and a child are being treated in hospital after a fire broke out in a three-story building in southeast London. Emergency services were called to Edge Hill in Woolwich just before 2 o'clock and evacuated 10 people from the property. The cause of the blaze is not yet known. A cabinet minister says incoming Prime Minister Andy Burnham will need to make decisions as he sees fit after being asked whether he'll stick to current government policies. Jenny Chapman says the Makerfield MP will expect it to be hard as he prepares to take over from Sir Keir Starmer. Baroness Chapman's always been a close ally of the current Prime Minister, but says it's about doing what's right for the country.
4: This is bigger than any one of us. You know, we've got an important role that the country has entrusted us to deliver, and we've got to be true to that.
5: Right.
4: And we can't allow whatever personal hurt or any of those things to get in the way.
0: A monkey that has striking pinkish-orange lips and a black face has been confirmed as a new species to science. The monkey lives in the forests of the Democratic Republic of Congo. The black-furred primate was spotted and photoed hidden away in the high tree canopy of dense tropical forest in Lamami National Park in the central east of the country. That's the latest. I'm Adam Gilchrist.

Daft Punk and Pharrell, Get Lucky on BFBS. I'm Jason, it's Ops Breakfast for your Thursday. More than a decade on, still one of the defining disco pop tracks, isn't it, of the 2010s. I'm going to get Tyler and Water, it's on the way, All Saints coming up soon too. And I'm so glad these two have teamed up. They've brought out an absolute tune. At first, I was like, this is a bit much, isn't it? There's a lot going on here, but now I can't stop listening to it. Huge fan of this, Zara Larsson, Pink Panther S. This is Midnight Sun here on BFBS.

I can't get enough of this. Zara Larsson, Pink Pantheress and Midnight Sun on Europe's Breakfast, your Thursday. I'm Jason. Thanks for having us on today. Hope you're doing really well. Yeah, Anthony Kiedis wrote this song, right? And All Saints did a cover of it. Well, Anthony Kiedis heard it and he was not a fan. Apparently, he thought it was rubbish. And it was about his own experience in life and experience with loneliness, and they ruined it. This is All Saints. This is Under the Bridge here on BFBS.

I was just saying that Anthony Kiedis, who wrote this song from Red Hot Chili Peppers, wasn't a fan of it. He was like, nah, I didn't like that at all. Because he meant it to be really personal and they just changed it too much. He's like, ugh, no. Well, we liked it. It spent a couple of weeks at number one. So, you know, in your face, Anthony Kiedis. I've got Shaboozy Nabar song Tipsy coming up very soon. This is Tyler. This is Water.

0: Shaboozy, the bar song tipsy here on BFBS. I'm Jason. I love the fact that when he got famous, he was already booked to do these smaller gigs that he'd pre-booked, you know, before he got big, and then just had loads of extra money and just started giving out free drinks to people. I mean, that's the kind of gig I want to go to, definitely. I've got Foster the People and Pumped Up Kicks coming up very soon. And if you are still into the World Cup, then the World Cup final was happening on Sunday. Richard Wyeth will be on BFBS Live from 7 o'clock UK time, so you don't want to miss that. I'll get Stella Lefty soon.
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heard this song in absolutely donkey's years. It sounds great today. Foster the People and Pumped Up Kicks on BFBS. Got Katie Tunstall on the way. Role Models coming up too, and this is Stella Lefty. On a train.

0: Argentina could face punishment for breaking FIFA rules after celebrating their World Cup semi-final win over England in a provocative way. The players took a banner from a supporter that read, "The Falkland Islands are Argentine." The US military has hit Iran with a fresh wave of airstrikes, which it says will reduce the country's ability to attack commercial shipping in the Strait of Hormuz. And the government's proposing wedding rule changes so couples could be allowed to get married legally in forests, hills, beaches or gardens. England's 60-year wait to reach a World Cup final continues then after a 2-1 defeat to Argentina. The reigning champions came from behind to beat England in the semi-final in Atlanta. Football reporter Joe Rawson reports from the city.
1: Thomas Tuchel said he'll take responsibility for his tactical approach after England suffered World Cup semi-final heartbreak. With them ahead through an Anthony Gordon goal, he made defensive substitutions with the holders scoring two late goals to win 2-1. Supporters here in Atlanta left disappointed.
2: We should have brought on our attacker sooner and maybe we'd have gone to extra time and things would have been different.
3: It was devastating.
1: The royal family have sent their commiserations to the England team. It'll be Argentina against Spain in the final on Sunday.
0: England will now prepare for Saturday's bronze medal third place playoff match against France. England's cricketers are hoping for an improved performance in the second ODI in Cardiff later. They're 1-0 down in the three-match series against India after losing by 6 wickets at Edgbaston on Tuesday. Somerset remain on course to defend their title in cricket's T20 Blast after a 2-wicket victory over Yorkshire. They've progressed therefore to finals day. Somerset will face Northamptonshire, who eased past Gloucestershire by 8 wickets in the last 4 at Edgbaston on Saturday. Tommy Fleetwood, Justin Rose and Matt Fitzpatrick are hoping to become the first English golfers to win the Open since 1992. The last major of the year will begin in around 3 minutes at Royal Birkdale. That's the latest. I'm Adam Gilchrist.

it's Katie Tunstall and Suddenly I See. Good morning, how you doing? This is BFBS, the Forces Station. I'm Danny G. What a Wednesday, right? Nail-biter. I don't want to do your head in because I know obviously the hot topic is still the football at the moment. You're going to be hearing about it all day. But, you know, as your like resident rugby girl, I got to say, I think I fell a little bit more in love with football yesterday. It was just... what a game. I know it didn't go the way we wanted it to, but it didn't even feel like we had to wait 56 minutes for that first goal from Anthony Gordon. I thought it was beautiful. It was a very nice goal. And I really, look, I was messaging my dad at one point and I was going, look, I'm not even religious, but I might say a little prayer because I don't know what's happening here. Everyone messaging going, please don't go to penalties. Please don't go to penalties. The rest of it just felt very defensive. But, you know, don't bite my head off there because I don't know a thing, really. It just felt a little bit defensive. In the last bit. Yes, a lot to unpack. I'm certainly not the girl for it, but it's just nice to feel like I'm actually interested in football. Tell you something though, don't know if you were listening yesterday, we had a lot of predictions on the show for how last night's World Cup game was going to go. See, I didn't even say World Cup and you knew what I was talking about, but I'm not going to be asking you for lottery numbers in the future, all right? Nobody predicted what was going to happen.

0: That's Tyler on BFBS, the Forces station. Got music from Delamitri on the way next. Heartbreaking though, wasn't it? I'm sorry to talk again about the footy. I promise I won't go on. But heartbreaking, the reactions yesterday at the end from the England team. It was just really hard to watch. And yeah, I did feel deflated, even if I am a bit more of a rugby girl than footy. But just going through the papers, because we're going to be playing headline deadline after seven, as you can imagine, it's full of football and the loss and the, and a headline. We came so close, which is very good. But I mean, well, what Jude gonna do about it? Bad attempt, sorry.
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SBS The Forces Station. Good morning. I'm Danny G. Hope you're doing all right. Right, I need your help, if you don't mind. I know that it's probably a lot to ask after yesterday's footy. But I do need your help this morning. I've been going through the paper. We've got a load of stories to chat through. I'll try not to bore you, though, with them. But we need to pick one story to play with after seven this morning for headline deadline, where we ask you to think about the story, right? And come up with a better headline than the paper. You probably heard this in the news just gone, but couples could legally marry in forests, on beaches, at sea, or in their own gardens under fresh proposals. I was just a little bit shocked. I thought, you can't do that already? Tying the tree knot is the headline there. Parents face a summer holiday club bill of £1,145 a kid, which is up 5% from last year. Hole in the pocket. Is it a hole in the pocket? Let's have a look. Two-thirds of Gen Z are more likely to date someone who can drive, seeing them as confident and reliable. It's just because they can't. That's why they want someone who can. Make a pass is the headline there. Let's have a look. Oh, a shop assistant has won a five-figure payout after doctors fitted her with the wrong size hip implant, which is just awful. Hip gaff pay deal. There's a story. We know this is bad anyway, so I don't know why you'd do it. But dropping litter, such as a crisp packet, could see people fined up to £750. Ministers are launching a war on rubbish on streets, basically. The maximum penalty is being increased by 50% because of fly tippers. Now, fly tipping is really bad. That's like proper littering. But sometimes it happens. And sometimes you don't do it on purpose. But yeah, I don't know why they've chosen to talk about crisp packets, but it's £750 fine if you drop crisp bag. And then the other one, but bear with, I feel like we've done this story before. Making a cuppa is number one act of kindness. That is the headline, right? So I don't think I even need to read you the story. But apparently, according to a survey, Brits' number one thing, if you want to show someone that you like them, is to make them a brew. When you need it. Yes, absolutely. Any of those stories take your fancy for us to play with after seven, please do let us know. breakfast@bfbs.com. We've got BB Rexha and Faithless for you now. And then we're due a phone call with Martin Wing from the Soldiering On Awards. They've got something to celebrate from last night, which is lovely to hear because nobody else is celebrating anything. We need something to celebrate. Yesterday did not go the way we wanted to, so we'll speak to Martin next.

0: It just works so well. Bebe Rexha and Faithless. It's New Religion on BFBS, the Forces station. Good morning, I'm Danny G. Cheers for your company. On the line with us now, we have got the COO of the Soldiering On Awards, Martin Wing. Now, I know that the Soldiering On Awards, the actual ceremony itself, the awards evening, happens in September, but there was an event last night at the House of Lords. Martin, how did it go? Talk us through it.
1: Last night was amazing. It's an event where all of the finalists are on a level playing field, all 36 of them. There's sort of no competition there, no egos. Everybody is just willing to network, talk to each other, find out about each other's stories, and enjoy the evening. And of course, at the House of Lords on the Thames on a beautiful sunny evening, there aren't many places better to be. So really grateful to our patron, Mark Lancaster, who hosted the evening, and grateful that so many people were prepared to come and miss the build up to the football and join us at the event.
0: Yeah, absolutely. I mean, I was just thinking, what happens now then? Because obviously, I know you do this every year at the House of Lords, which is rather fancy and very beautiful. So, what happens between now and September, the official awards evening?
1: Well, the biggest thing is two of the categories are now open for public vote. So last night at the House of Lords, we announced that the Animal Partnership Award and the Inspiration Award, you could watch their videos online, going to the soldieringon.org website. There are six videos, one for each of the finalists, three in each category. And we want people to watch those videos, share those links, and encourage people to vote for their favourite.
0: I mean, both categories are obviously very lovely, very beautiful, but I have to say it's the Animal Partnership one that always gets me.
1: Yes, and actually last night one of the dogs was actually at the awards, and was also very much involved in the speeches all the time. So not just as a reference, but actually just at the right time barking. So
0: yeah. Can I hear yours in the background?
1: You can hear my neighbours.
0: I was going to say, who have we got?
1: That's Connor, my next door neighbour's dog. Yes, I had got the windows open, so he's always out early.
0: Oh no, that's lovely. He's just like, I want to be on the radio too. Thank you so much for coming on and so early. I'm really glad that last night went well at the House of Lords, and obviously looking forward to September. I'm not sure if you want to talk about it now, but is it right that we're hearing of a rebrand from Soldiering On Awards?
1: So, last year we mentioned that we were rebranding to the Armed Forces Community Awards at Soldiering On. It's not a big shift, because we always had the Armed Forces Community Awards as a sub-brand. So, in conversation with various stakeholders in the community, so from the MOD, from COBSIO, from corporate partners that we work with, we decided, right, let's just flip it. So we are now officially the Armed Forces Community Awards at Soldiering On.
0: Yep, flip it and reverse it. When's it kicking in? Yeah. Is it next year?
1: No, it,

0: Oh, go and have a nap if you can.
1: Thank you very much indeed, Danny. Lovely to talk to you. You have a great morning and, yeah, please get voting. Thank you very much indeed.
0: Of course, will do. Thank you so much, Martin. Speak soon.

0: Prince William says he's gutted. You may be feeling the same.
1: Messi again. O'Reilly can't stop the ball in. Lautaro Martinez heads it in.
0: Elsewhere, there's consternation as Donald Trump threatens to bomb Iran's bridges and power plants.
2: Taking out civilian infrastructures that don't have a military component are, in fact, war crimes.
0: And British forces training in Canada on how to adapt to an entirely new battlefield.
3: Ricky Strike is about getting ahead of the enemy by finding and destroying them before they can attack friendly forces.
4: The World Cup 2026.
0: Adam Gilchrist reporting. Are you sharing in the dejection? England have suffered a heartbreaking 2-1 World Cup semi-final defeat to Argentina in Atlanta. Anthony Gordon's goal had put England ahead, but the holders took control late on and scored twice to book their place in Sunday's final with Spain. England will have to play the bronze medal third place playoff against France on Saturday instead. Captain Harry Kane says the squad is feeling very down.
5: Everyone has to process what's just happened. Everyone's gutted. I'm gutted for all the boys, all the staff, everyone behind the scenes, because we know how much everyone puts into being a successful national team. And when you're so close, when you're 10 plus minutes away and it slips out of your hands like that, yeah, obviously the lads are devastated.
0: The England manager Thomas Tuchel is being criticised for negative tactics when 1-0 ahead. He admits the momentum of the game did change in the second half.
6: Argentina played with more risk, played with more rhythm, played with a feeling maybe that they have nothing to lose anymore, which freed them up and hold us back, because we've obviously played suddenly with a feeling that we have a lot to lose.
0: These England fans in Atlanta are finding it hard to come to terms with.
7: Disappointing. We scored and I just think we vanished. Just disappeared.
8: I would have never have thought, even if we lost, I didn't think you'd lose this way. Maybe penalties. Maybe just an unstoppable goal. But to basically give up, go defensive and think, yeah, let's just hold on to what we got. Come on, that's no way to lose in a semi-final of a World Cup.
0: A big negative at the end as Argentina players unfurled a banner on the pitch saying the Falklands are Argentina's. BBC reporter Joe Linsky says they could face punishment for breaking FIFA rules.
9: It's all to do with the Falkland Islands, the territory that these two nations fought a war over back in 1982. There was also a referendum on the sovereignty of the Falkland Islands back in 2013, which emphatically showed that the islanders wanted to remain British. So yes, they can expect probably a fine from FIFA.
10: This is Forces News.
0: The US military has hit Iran with a fresh wave of airstrikes, which it says will reduce the country's ability to attack commercial shipping in the Strait of Hormuz. In response, Kuwait and Bahrain say they've intercepted Iranian missiles directed at US military bases. President Trump has again warned the US would target Iran's civilian infrastructure if Tehran didn't return to the negotiating table.
11: We're doing really well with Iran. It should have been done 47 years ago. Should have been done at least during the 47-year period. They want to settle so badly. They don't like what we're doing. And they do want to settle. We'll find out whether or not we settle with them or we just finish it off.
0: Former U.S. diplomat Alan Ayer says President Trump's threat to bomb bridges and power plants and the like could be viewed as war crimes.
2: Taking out desalination plants, bridges, power plants, civilian infrastructures that don't have a military component are in fact war crimes. But as we've seen in this war, President Trump and the U.S. administration really don't care too much about international law at this point. They just want Iran to surrender.
0: Iran's top negotiator, Mohammad Bagher Ghalibaf, insists his country has no plans to engage in talks with America and is focused on defense. He says Iran should not be afraid of war or negotiation. Tehran has also warned that it could target other international trade routes apart from the Strait of Hormuz. Stefan Dujarric is the spokesman for the UN Secretary General.
12: The Secretary General reiterates that a return to full-scale hostilities would exact an intolerable toll on civilians and have catastrophic consequences for international peace and security.
0: And military analyst Robert Clark says, as it stands, there appear to be two camps within the Trump administration.
13: There's the camp which are urging some form of military restraint, which we can see, and then the side which are arguing for more sort of like, you know, harder military strikes, harder military action to try and actually achieve the breakthrough of this deadlock that we can see between the American and the Iranian position militarily.
0: Ukraine's President Zelensky has sacked his defense minister, Mykhailo Fedorov, who'd been in the job only 6 months. It comes ahead of Keir Starmer's final trip to Ukraine as prime minister. Fedorov was seen as a key figure in the expansion of drone warfare against Russia. The BBC's Vitaly Shinchenko says his dismissal is puzzling.
14: Just 2 days ago, Volodymyr Zelensky, the president, he said that
4: the Ukrainian army's position currently is the best ever. And this is, to a huge extent, thanks to Mykhailo Fedorov, a youthful, digital-minded reformer at just 35. He was the youngest minister, and he's done so much to bring Ukraine to the very edge of digital public services. And he was trying to do the same in the army. One of the things he's achieved, he's greatly increased the role of drones, and as everyone, including the Russians, will know, this is working rather well for Ukrainians. The fact is, I've seen so many expressions of support for him in Ukraine and outside of Ukraine, saying, well, this is a huge mistake, it's a shot in the foot. And the person who is supposedly going to replace him, the current interior minister, Ihor Klemenko, he's got a completely different standing, and his image is slightly stodgier.
0: Andy Burnham isn't ruling out bringing in a wealth tax, suggesting he might have to ask for a little more to balance Britain's books. The incoming Prime Minister's preparing to take over from Sir Keir Starmer on Monday. Former Labour leader Lord Neil Kinnock says Mr Burnham's got a big job.
14: He has advanced so much in the last 10 years that he is fortunately very recognisable, but he's got a hell of a lot more kit than he had those years ago when he ran in 2015.
0: The Home Office has announced police officers in England and Wales will get a 3.5% wage rise. It'll take effect in September. It's been confirmed Jurassic Park star Sam Neill died from pneumonia. The Australian actor passed away in Sydney on Monday at the age of 78. And the government says changes to wedding rules in England and Wales could help cut the cost of weddings. Marriage ceremonies could take place in forests or gardens, on beaches or hills.
10: This is Forces News.
0: Airborne UK soldiers are training in Canada to rehearse how they would fight and win on a battlefield dominated by drones and electronic warfare. Siobhan Harris has more details.
3: Exercise Rhino Biz is taking place at British Army Training Unit Suffield, Battus, to test the Recce Strike system of fighting. Recce Strike is about getting ahead of the enemy by finding and destroying them before they can attack friendly forces. It brings together reconnaissance and strike platforms in an AI-enabled network able to identify and destroy targets faster and further away. Around 350 British and Canadian soldiers are taking part in the two-week exercise. The main unit is Tupara, backed up by artillery, engineers, signallers and medics from 16 Air Assault Brigade. A Canadian heavy weapons company adds to the force's firepower. Soldiers are using drones to find the enemy and electronic warfare to track signals and jam GPS and radio communications. Once a target is found, it can be hit using attack drones, mortars, javelin anti-tank missiles or infantry assaults.
10: Forces News Sports.
0: Putting World Cup pain to one side, the Open Golf Championship is off and running at Royal Birkdale. The defending champion Scottie Scheffler aims to bounce back from missing the cut at the Scottish Open last weekend. Masters winner Rory McIlroy is aiming for his second claret jug. Justin Rose has won only one major, but has finished as runner-up five times, including twice at the Open. He'd love another title.
15: Could I have won more of what I've already won? Yes. Would I love to be a multiple major champion? Yes. Do I feel like I could have pushed towards close to a Grand Slam? Yes. You know, I've had results that nearly put me in that realm. So, you know, a little bit of luck here and there, and I could be sitting here with a very different career.
0: The Royal Logistic Corps Rugby League team have retained the Lawson Cup. They beat the infantry 30 points to 26, as John Knighton reports from Aldershot.
16: The two sides, who shared five tries apiece, had to be separated by a golden point try. It came from the RLC's backs, Vaka Aturanga, to send the 2024 Cup winners into ecstasy. A pulsating match swung from one side to the other. The infantry led 24 at half-time, but the RLC came right back to lead the game before the infantry captain and Gora restored their lead, only for the RLC to level it right at the end. A brilliant cup final.
0: England and India will play a second one-day cricket international in their series in Cardiff today. India won the first by 6 wickets at Edgbaston on Tuesday.
10: Forces News Headlines.
0: England captain Harry Kane says the whole team's devastated after a 2-1 World Cup semi-final defeat to Argentina. The US military has hit Iran with a fresh wave of airstrikes, while Iranian missiles have been aimed at Kuwait and Bahrain. And with just days left of his premiership, Keir Starmer's making a final visit to Ukraine as Prime Minister. He'll meet with President Volodymyr Zelensky later. That's the latest. I'm Adam Gilchrist.

Jonas Blue, Dakota Fast Car on VFBS, the Forces Station. Good morning, I'm Danny G. Hope you're doing all right. We're going to talk about kindness this morning on Headline Deadline. We've got a story from the paper. It's a nice one. It's an easy one to get punny with, right? Get punny with it. So this is the story. Making someone a cuppa is the ultimate act of kindness for Brits. It's followed by helping elderly neighbours in with their shopping or repairing an item for somebody else. But the whole story is just about the fact that making someone a brew is the ultimate act of kindness for Brits. So I was just thinking, if we talk about it enough right now, and if you're, I don't know, surrounded by colleagues, family or friends, you know, just give them the side eye and be like, listen to her. You heard the woman, and then they'll go make you a brew, so everybody's a winner. The headline that we're competing with today is making cuppa is number one act of kindness. We can get real punny with this, I reckon. Like, straight away I'm thinking, hey, I hope you have a brutiful day. See? It's nice. It's sweet. Can you add to it? Breakfast at vfbs.com.

Sienna Spiro and Material Lover on BFBS, the Forces Station. I'm Danny G. We've got Calvin Harris on the way after Foo Fighters. If you need this from the late night, it'll do the trick. My life.

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The Forces Station. Good morning. I'm Danny G. How you doing? All right. Brace yourself for a little bit of cheese, will you? I love this. I hadn't heard this one before. Josie's on with, how do you get Pikachu on the bus? Pokemon! I'd never heard that before. I think that's brilliant. This week's top five, we want your best and your worst one-liner jokes. Can you add to the list? Cammy is solo tomorrow. He'll be reading them out himself. It's breakfast at bfbs.com.

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2: Argentina could face punishment after posing with a supporters' flag following their World Cup semi-final win over England. They unfurled a banner which read, "The Falkland Islands are Argentina's," a breach of FIFA rules for its political messaging. Sir Keir Starmer says the UK's support of Ukraine will always endure. The outgoing Prime Minister's heading to Kyiv for the last time before leaving office. And the US military has hit Iran with a fresh wave of airstrikes, which it says will reduce the ability to attack commercial shipping in the Strait of Hormuz. Thomas Tuchel says he'll stay on as England boss despite his side's World Cup exit. His players have been denied a spot in their first final at the tournament since 1966. Despite going ahead with an Anthony Gordon strike, Lionel Messi then took control as Argentina scored two late goals. England defender Dan Byrne was brought on with 20 minutes to go.
3: Honestly, I thought we were going to do it. I had that feeling and really thought we had something going. But it's very sort of fine margins at this level of football. And yeah, you've got Argentina who have been there and done that and probably shown that.
2: These supporters in Atlanta say the defeat is tough to take.
4: I'm so gutted that we then decided to defend a lead. We left Messi completely free for the entire game.
5: Bringing on a lot of defenders was, we're asking for it, I'm afraid.
6: They totally destroyed us sort of coming forward, and it was gut-wrenching.
2: Argentina will face Spain in Sunday's final, while England take on France in the third-place playoff on Saturday. India's cricketers are hoping to capitalise on their long windless run tour. They go into the second ODI against England in Cardiff today, having beaten the hosts by 6 wickets in the first match in the 3-match series on Tuesday. Tommy Fleetwood, Justin Rose and Matt Fitzpatrick are among those beginning their attempts to become the first English golfers to win the Open since 1992. The last major of the year is now underway at Royal Birkdale. Defending champion Scottie Scheffler aims to bounce back from missing the cut at the Scottish Open last weekend. That's the latest. I'm Adam Gilchrist.

It's Suede and Beautiful Ones on BFBS, the Forces Station. Good morning. I'm Danny G. It's 25 to. At Headline Deadline today, we're asking you to come up with a punny headline for this story. It's really short and sweet. Making someone a cuppa is the ultimate act of kindness for Brits. But the paper's headline, making cuppa is number one act of kindness. We can beat it. Good morning to Mr. and Mrs. Dack. Kindness is a beauty full thing. Very good. A proper brewmance is what Henry wants. Signals Jono's on with that's a latte, love. And thank brew very mocha from Glenn. It's a good start. Very good start. Can you add to the list, though? Breakfast at bfbs.com. Stand by. This is Niall Horan. On the way next, we're going to be chatting to someone of the Royal Navy. His name, it's fantastic, it's Eddie Eggleton. Hear from him next.

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0: This is BFBS, the Forces Station. I'm Danny. Cheers for your company. We're going to try calling Eddie Eggleton of the Royal Navy now. Known him for a few years. I met him out in the Falklands and then we bumped into each other years later in the Middle East. He is an absolute unit when it comes to raising money for Motor Neurone Disease Association. He's always doing something. And he messaged me and Cammy last week and he was like, look, this is what I'm doing. And we haven't got a clue because he's always doing stuff. So we're going to catch up with him now. Let's try him.
1: Good morning, Danny.
0: Good morning, early bird. How are you?
1: Yeah, good, thanks. I've just smashed a 35k in.
0: When?
1: Just now. Just finished.
0: No.
1: Yeah.
0: 35k this morning?
1: Yeah, just got back from... Well, I was just about to go in the shower, but I won't now because I'm talking to you. Like, but no, I've just finished it,
0: yeah. Yeah, don't take us in the shower. It's the echo and everything. It wouldn't work.
1: Yeah, it's not going to go well, is it? How you doing? All right?
0: Yeah, I'm all right. Look, Eddie, it's been a while, right? And you're an absolute monster when it comes to fundraising. MNDA, right?
1: MND Association, yeah.
0: Yes, sorry, I was trying to put them all together. You know, in good military stead, you just whack them all together. The last time we spoke, I remember you saying something along the lines of you wanted to do 40 marathons before you're 40.
1: Yeah, I didn't get around to that. I've still done 39.
0: Oh, my word. Yeah, but you got, what, another 5 years at least to go?
1: Well, I'm 40 now. No. I'm 41 in September.
0: Oh, stop it.
1: Yeah, so I didn't get around to that. So I've done other things since, like, so... I'm still raising money for charity, and this is the biggest one I'm doing so far because it's over a long time.
0: I mean, look, you've been sending over loads of stats and statistics and stuff. What is it that you're doing at the moment? Why have you done 35K this morning?
1: So I've got to do 6,070 kilometres before October the 3rd, which leads to about 35.4K on average every day. I'm well ahead of that. I'm up to about 3,900 kilometres in 95 days. So I'm ahead of my target. So I'm buzzing.
0: And why are you doing it? Why that figure? Why 6,070?
1: That figure is the distance between all the Super League teams in this season's Super League in alphabetical order. But they've brought a new team in called Toulouse, which is south of France, which didn't help the distance.
0: No, I can't imagine that it would. Blimey. I mean, where does that come from then? What's that a love of?
1: I love sports. So I'm doing a biking event this time instead of I do many running events and distance running events. So I'm doing distance between all the home Super League season teams. I like doing daft challenges.
0: Yeah, I know. No, but I mean, good for you, though. It's incredible. Ever since I've known you, you've always been fundraising. How much are you hoping to raise this time?
1: My target was £2,500. I'm at about £700 so far. So anything they can do, anything anyone can do to sponsor me is great. Thank you very much.
0: Yeah, absolutely. Look, when I just asked that question, I was so nervous because you said it was 6,070 kilometres you got to do. I thought that was going to be your target.
1: Oh, no, that's the total. I wish it would. I wish people would give me that much. It'd be great.
0: Well, look, Eddie, where do we go to check out exactly what you're doing and to donate?
1: It's Super League Bike Ride Eddie Eggleton. If you type that into Just Giving, you type in Eddie Eggleton, basically, it'll come up with many different events. But the latest one I'm doing is a Super League Bike Ride, it's known as.
0: Perfect. And by the way, look, I know I tell you this every single time, but for anyone listening who hasn't met you yet, you've got one of the best names ever.
1: Oh, thanks for that. I thank my parents.
0: Oh, do you know what? We probably should write a letter to them or something. Yeah. Eddie Eggleton is a fantastic name.
1: I wish I could sell things like that. If I could raise my money with my name, I'd be quids in, wouldn't I?
0: Yeah, well, I know that you want to get in the shower, so I'll let you go in a sec. Quick one, though, because again, it's been that long since we've caught up. You're still in the mill, aren't you? How are you juggling work?
1: Yeah, so because I do the bike ride at 5 a.m. every day, it gives me a chance to get it done, get to the shower after it, and get to work at 8:30 every day.
0: It's not very often that I'm speechless, Ed, but wow.
1: Yeah, but I've got to get it done, and I'm not taking it out of my work time because I haven't asked work are allowing me to do the thing that I want to do, and I've got to do it in my own time. It's my own call to do that, so... Yeah, that's no problem at all for me.
0: Yeah, and we've had you on before, and I know that work have always been really supportive of you, so really happy with that. And if we can be supportive as well, you know we'll get you on at any point. Can we, obviously, if it works for you, you say October 3rd is the deadline to hit the 6,070 kilometres. Can we get you back on closer to the time?
1: That's no problem at all. I'm on a week's leave on my final week, so I'll be on phone call, but I won't be at work, obviously, because I want to celebrate and have a good time at the end of it, where I don't have to wake up at 5 a.m. and do 40k on a bike.
0: Yeah, especially after the footy last night. Did you watch it?
1: Sadly, yeah, I'm very tired for a sad reason, yeah.
0: Yeah, and obviously a little bit of a sour mood for most footy fans this morning. So good on you for getting up so early and cracking on with this and doing, what was it again, 35k this morning?
1: 35k at 5 a.m, yeah.
0: Dude, go and have a shower. Thank you so much for coming on, and we'll chat soon. It's been a while.
1: Cheers, Danny. Thanks very much. Good to hear from you. Bye-bye.
0: Bye.

let's get the party started. 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That's when I knew that your heart was scarring. Friends to lovers need a part to star in. Like, wait, babe, let me

0: 9, brown eyes.
1: Dave and Thames, it's Rain Dance on BFBS, the Forces station. Thanks again to Eddie for just joining us on the show, talking about doing 6,070 kilometres by October 3rd. Absolute beast. If you want to see what he's up to, search Super League Bike Ride Eddie Eggleton. What a name. Now, look, deadline time has gone for Headline Deadline. And the story today is just a nice one. Making someone a cuppa is the ultimate act of kindness for Brits. But the paper didn't even try with a headline. Making cuppa is number one act of kindness. All right, yeah, we've definitely beaten it. The Kindness Kettle from Joss. Bruise the Boss from Mac. Sausage Mark taught me something. Rosie Lee is good to me because it's slang for tea. Brew Chum from Stretters. Good morning. Henry is on with a proper brewmance. Very good. You're terrific. We've had loads of tea puns, which is great, and latte ones. That's a latte love from

0: Station.
1: Thomas Tuchel says he'll stay on as England boss despite his side's World Cup exit. England had led Argentina with 5 minutes to go in their semi-final, only for the reigning champions to score twice, the winner in added time. Argentina will take on Spain in Sunday's final. He's been criticised for negative tactics, and the England manager admits his players lost their way in the final few minutes.
2: Not sure I have to see it again. I think, like I said, the most important is to use also small moments of ball possession. We could not escape the pressure anymore and struggle in decision-making, struggled physically. Players gave everything over the last weeks. We had a very, very demanding tournament.
1: England will play France in the bronze medal match on Saturday. It's been confirmed Sir Keir Starmer is making his final visit to Ukraine as Prime Minister. With just days left of his premiership, the outgoing Labour leader says it's to reaffirm the UK's cast-iron support for Ukraine. He'll meet President Volodymyr Zelensky in Kyiv. Sky's political editor Beth Rigby is making the journey with him.
3: It seems fitting that Keir Starmer is going in this final week, because in a premiership that has had many dark moments, foreign policy and how he's led on the global stage has been a bright spot for Starmer.
1: Andy Burnham will become Labour leader tomorrow after he won the backing of 8 of the party's 11 affiliated trade unions. The former mayor of Greater Manchester has already received the support of 369 Labour MPs, making it impossible for another candidate to challenge him. He's set to be confirmed as Prime Minister on Monday. Iran has summoned Britain's ambassador after the UK banned the country's Revolutionary Guard. The government accuses Tehran of using proxy groups to carry out attacks across Europe. Meanwhile, the US military has launched fresh strikes against Iran for the second time, targeting what it says are threats to shipping in the Strait of Hormuz. Stephane Dujarric is the spokesman for the UN Secretary General.
4: The Secretary General reiterates that a return to full-scale hostilities would exact an intolerable toll on civilians and have catastrophic consequences for international peace and security.
1: British Steel has officially been taken into public ownership. The government says it's in the UK's interest to do it, protecting the future of steel production as well as thousands of jobs. Ministers seized operational control of British Steel from its Chinese owners, Jingai, last April to stop furnaces being shut in Scunthorpe. Business Secretary Peter Gyle says this is the right move.
5: This will protect the supply, enable us to start stabilising this business and getting the business facing the future. We are living in a very uncertain world. If we were to lose the ability to produce primary steel in our country, we would be wholly dependent on supplies from other countries.
1: A monkey with striking pinkish-orange lips and a black face has been confirmed as a new species to science. The black-furred primate was spotted and photographed in the forests of the Democratic Republic of Congo. The newly discovered monkey was hidden away in high trees in Lamami National Park. That's the latest. I'm Adam Gilchrist.

Dua Lipa on BFBS, the Forces Station. Good morning. I'm Danny G. How you doing? All right? Is there something on your mind? Maybe something from yesterday? Look, my job is to distract you this morning with good tunes and games and stuff. Look, I'm feeling it too. I'm your rugby girl. Look, I haven't mentioned it for an hour. I'm doing pretty well. All you're going to hear about today and see on social media is all about the World Cup. It was a good game. Okay, it wasn't. Okay, right. Don't shout at me. So it was like, how many, what was it, they calling them fouls and stuff and all the 20 odd in the first half? I was like, what is going on, man? Anyway, enough of that, because I don't really know what I'm talking about, but it was a good watch. Anyway, yes, let's play Distraction Time. Come on. Operation Occupation Alteration, right? I'm going to distract you with some voodoo. No, it's where we've noticed that celebrities, well-known people, are investing their money in other businesses. But we need your help figuring out what on earth we're talking about, right? So, I've got two for you. Two different sort of well-known people. They've got side hustles. Can you work them out? The first one we've heard about this morning. You know the singer from One Direction? Hang on, I know you're thinking, which one? It's the one who was just at Wembley. And he was actually spotted running to his own concert, which is wicked. Supported by Shania Twain, he's engaged now to Lenny Kravitz's daughter, Zoe. Yeah, you know what I'm talking about, right? He loves alien stuff, right? Aliens. So he's putting all of his money, not all of it, a little bit of it, into that show, the TV show with Mulder and Scully. What would he call it, though? It's got a rhyme, remember that? Breakfast at bfbs.com. Whilst you're there, you know the band who's got the same name as that American aircraft? I mean, they did this, didn't they? Yeah, that band, they've got tons of money, right? And what they're doing, because they love them, is they're investing in a type of penguin. Not the king, not the emperor. You get them out in the Falklands, actually. It's easy to work out, remember, because this whole time, we know it's got to rhyme. Breakfast at bfbs.com. Not that you'll need it. If you do need a recap, though, we'll do it after Ariana Grande. Hate That I Made You Love Me on BFBS, the Forces Station.

0: That's her latest single, Hate That I Made You Love Me. Ariana Grande on BFBS, the Forces Station. 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
1: Yep.
0: Come on, Spain! Anyway, going to distract you if you are feeling the blow of last night's loss. We're playing a game right now called Operation Occupation Alteration, where all these celebrities, they've got other businesses, but the new rule is that they all have to rhyme, so they can only go into that line of work if it rhymes with their name. We were just chatting about the singer from One Direction who was just, he did like a stint, didn't he, at Wembley, supported by Shania Twain, which I find so bizarre because he's so young. Like, Shania was huge when he auditioned for X Factor. Just bonkers. But yeah, supported by Shania Twain. He's engaged now to Lenny Kravitz's daughter Zoe as well, but he loves alien stuff, right? So he's putting his money into that show with Mulder and Scully, right? What would he call it though? You got to remember, it's got a rhyme though. That's the only thing here. And then we were also chatting about the band who's got the same name as that like badass American aircraft, right? They also did this song. What a tune. They're investing in a type of penguin, which is adorable. I just hope they know that they smell really, really bad. Penguins are so bad. But they're investing not in the king, not in the emperors. You can get these out in the Falklands still though, right? It's easy to work out this type of penguin. You know it. And you're going to know it because it rhymes with the band name. If you think you do know it though, breakfast at bfbs.com. Oh, yes.

That Scissor Sisters, Filthy Gorgeous on VFBS. How you doing? I'm Danny G. We've got plenty of tunes to keep you going this morning. We've got a big dance track from You Girl Soon after Ray. And also, when you get a minute, I've just had a snoop of the latest download by Forces News. Please do watch it. It's only a few minutes long, the video, but it's the important stuff that you need to know in one place daily of what's going on in and around the military, right? £26 billion is going to be spent on upgrading naval bases. We say goodbye to HMS Montrose, and there is a piece from Senalaga at the University Officer Training Corps. If you give Forces News a follow on socials, you'll get the notification, won't you, to say Daily Download is ready.

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New Girl and Moving to the Sun on BFBS, the Forces Station. I'm Danny G. Hope you're doing all right. Cheers for joining us. Let's put to bed Operation Occupation Alteration, shall we? Morning, Jude, by the way. You were the first on this morning with the right answers. And Jude, despite last night's loss in the World Cup, you've got to get yourself over to certain parts of the Midlands, haven't you now? Loads of free stuff. If you've got the name Jude, you get loads of free stuff because of Bellingham. So, good moment to have the name Jude. Right, let's put this to bed then, shall we? We were just chatting about the singer from One Direction who was just at Wembley, supported by Shania Twain. He's engaged now to Lenny Kravitz's daughter, Zoe. He loves alien stuff, right? So he's putting his money into that show with Mulder and Scully. What would you call it, though? Of course, we were after Harry Styles' X-Files. I love the X-Files, by the way. It's my dad's fault. He's always got it on whenever I go and see him. But yeah, Harry Styles' X-Files. And then we were chatting about the band who's got the same name as that American aircraft. And they did this tune, didn't they? Well, they're putting a chunk of their money into a type of penguin. It's not the king or the emperor. You do get them out in the Falklands and they stink so bad. But it's easy to work out because it rhymes, that one. Obviously, we were after... I'm quite proud of this one. U2's Gentoos. I was quite happy with that. U2's Gentoos. I thought that was pretty good. Thank you for playing. We've got the latest news headlines on the way after. In excess for you, by the way. We've got fresh new music and... There is a new head honcho for the Military Wives Choir. Katie McEwen has got the job, and she's going to come on, say hi, and introduce herself to us before this hour is out.

0: Argentina could face disciplinary action after their 2-1 win over England because several players held up a fan's flag that read the Falkland Islands are Argentinian, a breach of FIFA rules. Sir Keir Starmer's in Ukraine today for talks with Volodymyr Zelensky, his final trip to the country as Prime Minister. It comes as Ukraine's Defence Minister Mikhailo Fedorov is sacked after just 6 months in the job. And Iran says it's carried out attacks on US military facilities in Kuwait and Jordan after stating it's not afraid of war. America and Tehran have traded strikes for another night. England's 60-year wait to reach a World Cup final continues then after a 2-1 defeat to Argentina last night. The reigning champions came from behind to beat England in the semi-final in Atlanta. Football reporter Joe Rawson reports from the city.
1: Thomas Tuchel said he'll take responsibility for his tactical approach after England suffered World Cup semi-final heartbreak. With them ahead through an Anthony Gordon goal, he made defensive substitutions with the holders scoring two late goals to win 2-1. Supporters here in Atlanta left disappointed.
2: We should have brought on our attackers sooner and maybe we'd have gone to extra time and things would have been different.
3: It was devastating.
1: The royal family have sent their commiserations to the England team. It'll be Argentina against Spain in the final on Sunday.
0: England, though, will prepare for Saturday's bronze medal third place playoff match against France. India's cricketers are hoping to capitalise on ending their long winless run on tour. They go into the second ODI against England in Cardiff later, having beaten England by 6 wickets in the first game at Edgbaston in a 3-match series. Scottie Scheffler will aim to become the first back-to-back winner of Golf's Open since Padraig Harrington in 2008. The final major of the year is underway at Royal Birkdale. Justin Rose returns to where it all started for him as a 17-year-old. And Harriet Dart's return to tennis action after the disappointment of her first-round exit at Wimbledon has ended in defeat at the Athens Open. That's the latest. I'm Adam Gilchrist.

0: That's Gracie Abrams and Look At My Life on BFBS, the Forces Station. How you doing, all right? There's a new boss in town. Katie McEwen has taken on the role as CEO for the Military Wives Choir, and we're going to be chatting to her in the next 10 minutes.
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0: Now, it is Thursday, so if you haven't used your vote yet, you've only got until the end of play today to do so. It's bfbs.com/music. We get to know you a little bit better because all four tracks are very, very different, right? Only one can win, though, and get a replay tomorrow on Totally Connected. I don't know about you, I heard the Nothing But Thieves track yesterday called Stray Dogs. Love that. It's right up my street because it's quite heavy. Another is one of those DJs that it's just another summer banger. It's brilliant. Silver Lines. We heard Tion Wayne on Monday, though. He loves sampling. Ages ago, he did that In For The Kill, LaRue track, and now it's, who was it? Kelly Rowland and Nelly, and he sampled that Dilemma track and called it Old Dilemma, which was really, really good. We've got one more track for you, though, and it's from Wet Leg, which I almost accidentally played a couple of days ago. It's called Hi From Me. It's a minute 41 seconds long. Chat to you in a minute.
2: Yeah.

0: I know that's really short, but I mean, it's different, isn't it? It's the fourth and final fresh new music track of the week from Wet Leg, High From Me. And I don't know if you heard that, it's very short, but I don't know if you heard that right at the very start, that start vocal. You don't have to feed. That right there, I went, I know that. What is that? Don't have to be beautiful. They've taken it from Prince. That's all I'm saying. Did you hear it too? I don't know if I might be losing my mind. But that is the fourth and final fresh new music track of the week. If you want to hear it again tomorrow, even though it's only a minute 40 long, give it a vote online, bfbs.com/music. 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

0: This is BFBS, the Forces Station. Good morning, I'm Danny G. Hey, there's a new boss in town, and the boss of the Military Wives Choir is Katie McEwen, who we're going to give a call to now to give her congratulations and also find out how the role's going, a little bit more about her, and also what dates are in the diary for the Military Wives Choir over the next couple of months.
1: Hello.
0: Good morning, Katie. How are you?
1: I'm really well, Danny. How are you?
0: Yeah, not too bad, thank you. I'm really excited to be chatting to you because obviously we heard the news recently, new bosses in town.
1: Yes, I am. I am 8 weeks in, so I am really just in the listening and learning and understanding about the incredible women within Military Wives Choirs.
0: And I suppose, and forgive me if this is an ignorant question, but what were you doing before?
1: So I have come from another charity. I was chief strategy officer there. It was a cancer charity, but my background is in music and I actually run a volunteer-led community choir and have done for 10 years. So I really understand choral music, the power of singing and particularly amongst women and how empowering that can be.
0: Yeah, definitely. But what about with the military community? I mean, how does that all fit in with you?
1: Well, I'm not a military wife, but I do have military connections, so I would be eligible to join the Military Wives Choir because you don't have to be a spouse to just to be part of the choir network. You can be a wife, a partner, a widow, a serving member of the military, reservists, veterans, mothers, daughters, sisters. We really do welcome everyone, I am learning about military life really quickly.
0: Yeah, it kind of hits you in the face, doesn't it, for lack of a better way of explaining it. There's always a lot to take in, I think.
1: It's a lot to take in, but it's really an incredible community to be part of, so I am feeling very honoured indeed.
0: Oh, and I know you're only 8 weeks in, but what's your diary looking like?
1: My diary is full to the brim. So I am trying to meet all of our choir committees virtually because there are 72 across the UK and overseas. So I can't get to everyone in person immediately. You know, we have a choir in the Falklands, for example, one in Akrotiri, one in Izmir. So I am, whilst I would love to be on a flight, I'm not going to get there immediately. So I'm meeting a lot of our committees on Teams, and really just planning what the next year has in store for us as we head into our 15th year, which is a very exciting time to be taking the helm.
0: Yeah, absolutely. And you actually took the words out of my mouth. I was thinking, yes, we know about the Military Wives Choirs overseas, 72, obviously the branches that we've got. And I was going to go, when are you going on holiday?
1: Yeah, funnily enough, I am sort of thinking, is the Falklands a good destination to
0: yes.
1: take a young family? Oh. You know, I think that could work.
0: Yes, I will look. There are a lot of families out in the Falkland Islands. I was lucky enough when I was out there years ago, the Military Wives Choir was just spectacular because obviously remembrance is important everywhere, but obviously it was the remembrance of the Falklands conflict when I was out there, and having the Military Wives Choir not only perform, but you also see the other side of the mess do's and the functions and the big nice parties, so you get both sides and they really work hard wherever you go.
1: Yeah, I think it's a wonderful community to be part of, and one that is particularly important as you are moved around for whatever reason. And I think having that home from home, actually, with a group of women that you can connect with, that create a family for you, that are your support network, is so incredibly important and hugely beneficial for well-being and mental and physical health.
0: Absolutely. And you sound like a wonderful advocate. So I really appreciate your time. And I hope you absolutely just fall in love with the military, wherever it is you do go, overseas or obviously UK side.
1: I totally am already, and I can't wait for what's to come.
0: Well, let's talk about what's to come. What's the diary looking like then over the next couple of months? Obviously, I just mentioned it. Remembrance will be a big one, right?
1: Yeah, Remembrance is a big time of year for us, as is Christmas straight after. So it's a very busy kind of end to the year for us. There are a number of events we have planned with our Royal British Legion and with other kind of charitable partners that we work with and grant givers. Our choirs are exceptionally busy across that time. If you do want to see what everyone is up to, please head to our website, militarywiveschoirs.org. or also visit us on social. We're on Facebook, Instagram, and you can listen to us on YouTube and Spotify. And I had to get that shameless plug in there, so please forgive me.
0: Oh, you've got to. No. There's no shame in that at all. Well, look, I'm going to let you go because I know that you're obviously extremely busy, but thank you so much for coming on this morning.
1: Thank you so much for having me, Danny. It's such a pleasure to speak to you.
0: And keep in touch, please.
1: We will. Take care.
0: Thank you. The Forces World. Connect.

It's Pink and So What on BFBS, the Forces Station. Thanks again to Katie McEwen, the new CEO of the Military Wives Choir, for coming on the show. I'm sure we'll hear from her again as the dates in the diary fill up over the next 6 months or so. On the way, though, back to business, Germany and Gibraltar are going to be joining us for an hour of Rewind. It's an hour of tunes from 1 year. The year that we got, Metallica's Enter Sandman, Nirvana Smells Like Teen Spirit, Chesney Hawks, The One and Only. Stick around to find out which one of those three is going to get a play after the news. I hope you're doing all right, though. Almost Friday, at least. And we've still got more footy to look forward to, all right? I'm doing pretty well at not talking about it constantly. But England-France on Saturday, nail-biting as well. It was a good but awful watch last night, wasn't it? But I'll tell you something. Not asking you for lottery numbers in the future. All those predictions, we had so many on the show yesterday. And look, we're just really positive, aren't we, as a community? Which is good. We've got to aim for third place now. It'll be a good watch on Saturday.

0: Argentina's football team could be in trouble after their players held up a Falkland Islands banner with the words, "The Malvinas are ours." FIFA rules ban political messaging on the pitch. It came after their World Cup semi-final win against England. Cabinet Minister Peter Kyle is condemning the display.
1: Of course, it's entirely inappropriate. Politics should stay away from football. That is a very clear principle of the World Cup. But any consequences that come from that is now a decision for FIFA.
0: Under fire, Thomas Tuchel says he'll stay on to lead England into Euro 2028. He's admitted his defensive changes led to conceding two late goals and his side's World Cup exit in the 2-1 semi-final loss to Argentina. England captain Harry Kane says they'll have to learn some hard lessons.
2: It's trouble to keep the momentum of the game. We've done so well for 60 minutes. We scored, we deserved to be ahead. And then for one reason or another, we struggled to keep the ball. We struggled to put pressure on the ball and it just allowed them to create more momentum. It created more attacks for them in our final third.
0: England will play France in the third place playoff on Saturday. Argentina will face Spain in Sunday's World Cup final. The United States and Iran have traded military strikes again. US Central Command says it further degraded Tehran's threat to shipping in the Strait of Hormuz. In turn, Iran says it struck US military facilities in Bahrain, Kuwait and Jordan after stating it's not afraid of war. Officials in Iran say 30 people have been killed and more than 250 injured in recent days. Sir Keir Starmer says the UK's support of Ukraine will always endure as he heads to Kiev for a final visit as Prime Minister. The outgoing Labour leader will meet President Zelensky later, just days before stepping down. He's expected to say Britain's commitment to backing Ukraine will continue under the new PM Andy Burnham. The BBC's Nick Eardley has more.
3: The Prime Minister said in advance of his visit that the UK and its allies were absolutely united against Russian aggression, and he predicted that Britain's cast-iron support for Ukraine would endure. There remain questions about the UK's defence spending plans and whether they will be enough to deter threats in the long term. But today's visit will be rich in symbolism as Sir Keir seeks to again emphasise the importance of British support for Ukraine.
0: Ministers say British Steel has been taken into public ownership and taken away from its Chinese owners in the national interest. It's claimed the latest move will protect thousands of jobs. But Shadow Business Secretary Andrew Griffith says the Conservatives are worried about taxpayers' money in all this.
4: Just having an endless bottomless pit, ministers channeling these sort of 1970s vibes, isn't the right way to go. The government said it's going to cost £2.5 billion to cover the costs of the losses of steelmaking over this parliament. Imagine what you could do with that.
0: Ofcom has begun an investigation into whether TikTok is complying with its duties to protect children from encountering harmful content on the platform. The regulator says it has serious doubts about the system TikTok uses to estimate if a user is an adult or a child. That's the latest. I'm Adam Gilchrist.

Learning the keyboard as a kid. Dad wanted me to learn that one. OMD, Sailing on the Seven Seas. Welcome to BFBS Rewind, an hour of tunes from 1 year. I'm Danny G. We've got Kathy Dennis, Madonna, and first in a sec, 2 Unlimited. But can you work out the year just from those few names? I mean, all these tunes would have been on Now That's What I Call Music 19 and 20. And to get really nerdy on you, you could buy them both on vinyl and CD. The average house price was around 55k, and a pint you'd get change from 150.

0: 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Get ready for this on BFBS, the Forces station. What year did it chart, though? If you think you know, it's breakfast at bfbs.com. But you can hold tight for a sec if you want. We'll play Madonna first, because we've got the Rewound Rewind tune on the way next. So, you know, two birds, one stone, one email. We got this. But I don't mind if you want to say hi. Please do. Kentucky Fried Chicken officially changed its name to KFC in this year because there was conspiracies around them not using real chickens or something, and it was false advertising.
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Madonna and Rescue Me on BFBS, the Forces Station. Good morning to Daz, making sausage rolls with Sausage Mark. You're his understudy. Does that just mean that you just sit there until he's done and then you take over, or are you working together? Because I reckon, Daz, you could be roll and Mark can be sausage. Well done on getting the year, though. Look, we do have our Rewound Rewind tune. Might be a little bit difficult, and it's one of those you'll kick yourself if you don't get it. I've got three listens for you, though, right? Okay, it's a clip of a song played in reverse. Any ideas? You need to hear it a couple of times, right? It's a fantastic tune. Any ideas on what it is? Let us know. Breakfast at bfbs.com. I think it's quite tricky, but we've got some more listens on the way. This is Kathy Dennis and Just Another Dream.

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It's epic and you know it. We don't mind a bit of cheese. Chesney Hawkes, Cheesy Hawkes, the one and only on BFBS Rewind. No wrong answers at the moment to the year, so we'll just keep the tunes coming. It was in 1983, random one for you. 1983 that it was made law that you had to wear seatbelts in the front seats of cars. Obviously, we know we have to wear seatbelts when we're in a car. But it was only in this Rewind year that it was mandatory for backseat passengers as well to wear their seat... What? It's a different time. Pizza Hut also introduced the stuffed crust in this year. Revolutionary. I think it was in America, though, so we probably got it a little later. Soho had Hippie Chick. Oh, you know that me and Cammy love this from a particular TV show.

station. Good morning to Di and the RTC team at Aldershot at feeling the blow from yesterday. What happened? I'm just kidding. I know, yeah, it was a really tough watch, wasn't it, yesterday in the footy. I know you're going to hear about it all day, so I'll just... I'm your rugby girl, but yes, I watched it. I had to have a nap, though. I went to bed at 3:15 yesterday afternoon to get up for the football and then couldn't get back to sleep. That happened. But I made a poor man's steak. That was my match day snack, by the way. Poor man's steak, great one. If you don't know, Google it. But yes, you've got... How have you done that? Bri's got it right again. That is our rewound rewind tune. Any idea what it is? Let's have one more listen to it. Breakfast at bfbs.com if you think you know what it is. Oh, hang on. I pressed the wrong button. See, I told you. Look, football. Can we just blame everything on the football today? I think we should. Sorry. There it is. That is the Rewound Rewind tune. This is Rosala. Everybody's free. Any idea on the year? Breakfast at bfbs.com. Thanking you.

Rush, Rush on BFBS, the Forces Station. Good morning, I'm Danny G. Cheers for your company. We are figuring out the year. Soon we'll be figuring out movies and stuff as well. But this was the year. Let's go gaming and games and stuff, right? Sonic the Hedgehog made his debut on the Sega Mega Drive in this year. Bearing in mind, yesterday we had, 1989, and we actually talked about the fact that the Genesis, the Mega Drive, was released. So does that help at all getting to the year? Polly Pockets were the must-have kids toy, and the highest grossing film of the year was Terminator 2 Judgment Day. It grossed over $500 million. What year is it though? Alexander O'Neill now, All True Man.

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0: Salt and Pepper. 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I'm Danny G. Cheers for your company. Any more ideas on the rewound, rewind tune? 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Oh, I'm so happy we get to play that in full. 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Now look, got three movies for you from this rewind year, but with no clues though. We're going to do it by sound. Any ideas on what this... Okay, it's easy.
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0: There you go, nice and easy. 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But first one, third one, easy peasy. Oh, go on. 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

electronic. Get the message. And it charted in 1991. That is our rewind year, with movies from it like Beauty and the Beast, The Doors movie and The Addams Family. Now, Joe Carden is on Totally Connected, dragging you back to 2026 next after the news. For today's Rewound Rewind tune, go on, Bri, repping Aldershot. It's A Tribe Called Quest. Can I kick it? Anthony Gordon did.

Argentina could face punishment from FIFA for celebrating their World Cup semi-final win over England in a provocative way. The players took a fan's banner claiming sovereignty over the Falkland Islands, nearly 200 years since the UK took them over and 44 years since the UK and Argentina fought a war. Football reporter Rob Harris says they could

0: face punishment for breaking FIFA rules.
1: The Argentine players unfurled a banner saying, Las Malvinas son Argentinas. So, a banner saying the Malvinas, as they call the Falkland Islands, are Argentine. Now, that is a direct breach of football regulations, which bans political messaging.
0: Thomas Tuchel's facing some awkward questions after England's World Cup exit. Despite going ahead through an Anthony Gordon goal, defensive changes, substitutions and Lionel Messi's passing led to a 2-1 defeat. Argentina's manager, Lionel Scaloni, says they capitalised on England's mistakes.
2: With the substitutions, when you see there's a vacuum at the goal that's just sucking the ball out, well, you just have to keep going. We hit the crossbar, we hit the post, and it just wouldn't go in. There were six or seven chances, but I'm very pleased about that because the team fought to the very end.
0: Argentina will face Spain in Sunday's final. England will take on France on Saturday for third place. The United States and Iran have traded military strikes again. US Central Command says it's further degraded Tehran's threat to shipping in the Strait of Hormuz. In turn, Iran says it struck US military facilities in Bahrain, Kuwait and Jordan after stating it's not afraid of war. It's been confirmed Sir Keir Starmer is making his final visit to Ukraine as Prime Minister. With just days left of his premiership, the outgoing Labour leader says it's to reaffirm the UK's cast-iron support for Ukraine. He'll meet President Volodymyr Zelensky in Kyiv. Sky's political editor Beth Rigby is making the journey with him.
3: It seems fitting that Keir Starmer is going in this final week because in a premiership that has had many dark moments, foreign policy and how he's led on the global stage has been a bright spot for Starmer.
0: British Steel is being taken into public ownership, with the government saying this will protect the vital future of steel production in the UK. Ministers failed to reach a deal with the current owners, the Chinese company Jingyi. The firm is the last primary steelmaker in Britain. Ofcom has launched an investigation into whether TikTok is failing to protect children from harmful content. The regulator says some systems used by the social media platform to check users' ages may have failed to correctly identify a significant proportion of under-18s. Kate Davies from Ofcom says they have questions about TikTok's models.
4: Basically, what they're doing is using something called age inference. And what that means is looking at the behaviour of somebody online, what videos are they watching, what are they looking at, and using that to establish the age.
0: The video sharing app says it's invested billions in platform safety and is confident it meets Online Safety Act obligations. That's the latest. I'm Adam Gilchrist.

plate, your Portugal the Man and Feel It Still. That is a former weekend anthem for us on BFBS. Another and talk to you. Hey, Friday tomorrow, so get BFBS breakfast on. I'll have a new weekend anthem for you. I'm Joe. Welcome along to Totally Connected. Thursday today, 16th of July. Hope you're doing all right wherever you are in the forces world. A lot of people feeling a little bit meh today, aren't they? How you doing? How you getting on? You all right? Of course, last night, really sad, genuinely a real, real disappointment, whether you were back in the English side or not. Just sad, right? England's World Cup dreams crushed once again. Do you know what? Fair play to him. We were up against a team who played a good game. I'm not an expert on all things football, but I think even I could tell you that was quite a lot of defenders. Maybe wasn't the way to go. Not a lie, last night I was a victim to that really awkward thing that you, in fact, might get, depending on like where you are in the world, depending on how you watch the game, if you did. I clearly had a lag on my version of the football, because I was like streaming it over Wi-Fi, which is obviously going to be slower than watching it on the actual telly, like. So I was getting text updates before seeing any actual action. Honestly, I was in great company, though. You think I don't know anything about football? Literally, at one point last night, got a text from the missus saying, "Oh no, the other guys did a goal." It's great, great. Thanks for that, love. Top tier commentary. You can forget your Gary Lineker. I'm in a WhatsApp chain with the real expert here. Listen, I know it's not what people wanted, but we still do have that chance for a home nation to take third place. So, you know, we get behind England one more time, we might still come away with, you know, a little bit of pride. They're going to be playing France Saturday night. If you can't catch it on telly, a little heads up. Rich Wife going to be on your radio. He's going to be on straight after me on Saturday night, 9 p.m. UK time. He's going to have all the coverage of that third place playoff game. For now, though, we lighten the mood, I think, is the best thing to do on the show today. Load of good stuff to get your teeth into. We're going to be talking about something that definitely is coming home. Got a little update on all things Invictus ahead of Birmingham 2027, which is on the way. We'll play for your chance to win some tech in our game 5-a-side in a little bit. And of course, I've got all the big tunes to get you sorted for a Thursday. I was having a little look through the songs I've got scheduled for me, just to make sure they could in no way be misconstrued as a comment on the football. I'll level with you. In the next few, I'm going to be playing Fergie's Big Girls Don't Cry. I've got Moby's Why Does My Heart Feel So Sad playing in a little bit later on. I don't think anyone's thought this through. At least Lil Nas X should be safe. I can't.

Lil Nas X and Montero playing right around the Four Seas world and across the UK on BFBS. Happy Thursday, you're on with Joe. Hope you're doing all right. Fergie's on the way. We've got Harry Styles on as well. I've got a question today. Are you a tattoo person? Have you got tattoos? Have you ever had a tattoo that you maybe slightly regret? What is it? I want to hear from you today. Connected at bfbs.com is my email if you want to come say hi. Get in touch on Instagram. You can send me a DM. We're at BFBS Radio. I am not a tattoo person. I don't think I ever will be, because I am far, far too indecisive. Don't think I'd ever be able to commit to something. I know it's going to be there forever. I am loving, however, bless him, the optimism of the fella called Sean from Wigan, who is in all of the newspapers today because he very, very optimistically got himself a tattoo a couple of weeks ago with the World Cup trophy on his right leg, and underneath it the words, England World Cup winner 2026. If you think you're having a bad day today, you are not having as bad a day as Sean, honestly. What can you even, how can you even get that covered up? Like, there's no way of subtly altering that. Like, you've completely ruined it, mate. There's no coming back from that. I do love the fact that he clearly did this in a really, like, optimistic mood. Like, because I imagine there are a lot of people who do get tattoos of things that they intend to happen, you know? Things like, oh, you know, this will be my year. This partnership is forever. I imagine back in the 2010s, a lot of people got tattoos saying, yes, the office will still be good after Steve Carell leaves. And yes, maybe there is some poor lad out there with a tattoo saying, I promise I will use my Wednesday afternoon to actually do some sport.

0: Naughty's goodness from Fergie on BFBS. You're on with Joe. This is Totally Connected. We're going to go back in time even further thanks to a takeover track from BFBS Rewind. It's on the way after Harry Styles.
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0: Harry Styles playing on BFBS, the Forces Station. I'm Joe. Happy Thursday to you. If you want to see the most heartwarming thing you will witness this week, go look up the footage of Harry Styles receiving his gold blue Peter badge. He's so chuffed with himself. Honestly, my man's just finished a run at Wembley that generated, I saw it in the news the other day, something like 170 million quid. Is he pleased with that? No. He's more pleased with his blue Peter badge.
1: Takeover Track.
0: 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They're over. They basically went, no. Not having any of that. If you like some throwbacks, this is the station for you. 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

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Loads of big tunes on Rewind so far today. Had some Toni Braxton in the last few, Madonna, bit of Go West, little bit of Suede as well. All happening right here. However, we are going brand spanking new once again. Time to do the bumper. I'm telling you, it's happening again.

0: Alex Warren and Passenger on Totally Connected. Jerome and Joe, it's BFBS, the Forces Station. We were talking about tattoos. You were right a little bit earlier on the show. Hello to Daz in Oakham, who sent a message to connected at bfbs.com, who's apparently going through the very lengthy, very, very painful, I hear, laser process. Mate, honestly, fair play to you for sticking it out. That does not sound pleasant.
1: Forces.
0: Right, would you like to hear something that's going to make you feel incredibly old, or at least made me feel incredibly, incredibly old when I heard it? I was having a little catch-up with guys from the BFBS esports team about The Lobby, the podcast they put out each week, talking about kind of the world of esports and, of course, about the Pro League, our esports tournaments. 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I know. I feel like I grew up in that really nice sweet spot of when you had video games, you had a disc that you were very excited to get. You got to unwrap it, take all the little cellophane off and put the disc in the machine. Apparently, that's no more. That's something the guys have been talking about on the latest episode of The Lobby. 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

0: James Hype and Don't Wake Me Up playing on BFBS. I'm Joe. Happy Thursday. Have you ever had a chance with the military to get a little bit of experience of other countries' military lives and the kind of work they do in that interoperability stuff? It's exactly what's been going on at Germany at the moment with some work with the University Officer Training Corps from back home in the UK. In fact, we're going to find out a little bit more about it after Destiny's Child.
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1: Destiny's Child on BFBS. Calvin Harris and Jazzy with Satisfy in the next few. You're going to get some Kat Burns lined up for your Thursday as well. Hope you're well. I'm Joe. Have you ever had a chance to work with other nations' militaries and kind of do a little bit of skill sharing, skill swapping, stuff like that? That's kind of been the name of the game in Germany recently. The University Officer Training Corps have spent some time in Sennelager working with the German army, the Bundeswehr. They've been hosting the cadets, and Lauren Mitchell went along to see what they've been up to.
2: My name is Jens Wander, I'm WO2 in the German army, and I'm the liaison officer German Bundeswehr to British forces in Germany.
3: So can you just explain to me what is going on here today and over the next couple of weeks, please?
2: Today this is an information visit from British cadets here in Augustdorf. My idea was to show them a display, or to show them what we can do here in Augustdorf, and to show them how the German army works. You know, we have 7 stations here, starting with the Boxer, logistic, military police, medical care, infantry, and a helicopter we have here in the background. So this is the idea, to show them what's happened here.
3: Would you say that it is going well? I think, is this only the second time that you've done this?
2: This is the second time. Last year we test this with 150 cadets for an NUOTC with 6 stations. This year we have 230 cadets and 7 stations, and it works good. When you see on your backs, we have a great picture. We have soldiers, British forces and German forces on a German tank, and they speak together. This was my idea, interoperability, very simple.
3: So how do you think it has been, the British soldiers mixing with the German soldiers?
2: It's perfect. They like the idea. This was another idea from my side, to bring your cadets together with the German cadets from the Light Infantry Battalion 1, to bring them together. My idea is they have chats with together, and maybe they changed phone numbers, and maybe we saw them next year together here. Next year, this is an idea.
3: Oh, that would be wonderful. And what I do find quite interesting is the fact that they don't want to know about the technical things, do they?
2: Absolutely. They want to know how it works, your boots, or which beret, or what you mean your beret color and your sign. Oh, you're a tank commander and something. This is very important. This is not, we don't speak here about tactical level. We speak about working level on a normal soldier's life. This is, I want to show them.
3: And what is next for the UOTC and the German soldiers?
2: So this is only today. The idea is for next year that we bring German cadets to UOTC when they stay here for 2 weeks. So they train together, but under the lead from UOTC. This is an idea for next year, but in the moment only an idea. We want to speak after this, when we will do a after action review, and then maybe we can do this next year. This will be good.
1: Laura Mitchell there, having a little catch up with WO1 Jens Wander while the UOTC were out visiting them in Sennelager. You can see some more footage of that on the BFBS Germany Facebook and Instagram pages.

Little pre-weekend treat from Calvin Harris and Jazzy. Satisfy on BFBS. I'm Joe. Have you got any weekend plans yet? Because maybe the football result kind of ruined what you were hoping to do this weekend. If you're getting us on in the Falklands early doors this morning, if you haven't yet seen the new Supergirl film, we're going to be showing it this Sunday, 7:30 at the Phoenix.

Moby on BFBS, the Forces Station. You're on with Joe for Thursday. Adam's got your headlines after JLS.

0: A post-mortem on England after their World Cup heartbreak.
1: Absolutely gutted is an understatement.
2: We've gone negative when we had an opportunity to just stay positive.
3: Just think we vanished.
4: I didn't think you'd lose this week.
0: The US carries out military strikes and further threats against Iran.
5: Taking out civilian infrastructures that don't have a military component are in fact war crimes.
0: And Keir Starmer's making a final and important trip to Kiev.
6: Today's visit will be rich in symbolism, as Sir Keir seeks to emphasise the importance of British support for Ukraine.
7: The World Cup 2026.
0: Adam Gilchrist reporting. First up, Argentina's footballers face disciplinary action from FIFA. Not for a bad-tempered World Cup victory over England, but for unfurling a political message at the end. The players got hold of a fan's banner that claims sovereignty over the Falkland Islands, reading, Las Malvinas son Argentinas. It may be 44 years since the UK and Argentina fought a war over the islands, but midfield

0: Leandro Paredes says the message still feels relevant to them.
1: Sadly, it is a sad part of our history for everyone involved. In that chapter of, I repeat, our history, we knew we were playing for them too, for all the people, for our entire nation. I believe we did it in the best possible way.
0: But British Cabinet Minister Peter Kyle's condemning the display, and he's urging the World Football Governing Body to investigate.
2: Of course, it's entirely inappropriate. Politics should stay away from football. That is a very clear principle of the World Cup, but any consequences that come from that is now a decision for FIFA.
0: During the match itself, England let slip a 1-0 lead as Argentina came storming back to win 2-1. Here's Captain Harry Kane.
3: We've done so well for 60 minutes, we scored, we deserved to be ahead, and then for one reason or another we struggled to keep the ball, we struggled to put pressure on the ball, and it just allowed them to create more momentum.
0: These fans at the game in Atlanta are blaming manager Thomas Tuchel for negative tactics and too many defensive substitutions.
4: I'm so gutted.
5: Bringing on a lot of defenders. Yeah, we're asking for it, I'm afraid.
6: They totally destroyed us coming forward.
7: Disappointing. We scored and I just think we vanished.
8: I didn't think we'd lose this way. To basically give up, go defensive, come on. That's no way to lose in a semi-final of a World Cup.
0: The England boss has to prepare the team for a bronze medal match, third place playoff against France on Saturday, and he's taking those negative comments on the chin.
9: As soon as you lose, you get criticised. That's just what it is, and it makes no sense to engage in that and lose my head. I'm responsible for them, so I take the criticism. That's just the way it is. BFBS. Forces
0: News. Hostilities between Iran and the United States have continued, with explosions heard right across Iran. U.S. Central Command says it's further degraded Tehran's threat to shipping in the Strait of Hormuz. Verity Gear has more.
10: Officials in Iran say more than 35 people have been killed and 300 others have been injured as America and Tehran have traded strikes for another night. Speaking last night, Donald Trump said leaders in Tehran are on the back foot.
11: The Islamic Republic of Iran is not happy right now. They want to settle so badly. They don't like what we're doing. And they do want to settle. We'll find out whether or not we settle with them or we just finish it off.
10: Iran says it has no plans to engage in talks with the US and has destroyed parts of US military bases in Bahrain and Kuwait and had also targeted US assets in Jordan. Former US diplomat Alan Eyre says President Trump's threat to bomb bridges and power plants could be viewed as war crimes.
12: Taking out desalination plants, bridges, power plants, civilian infrastructures that don't have a military component are in fact war crimes. But as we've seen in this war, President Trump and the U.S. administration really don't care too much about international law at this point. They just want Iran to surrender.
10: Tehran has also warned that it could target other international trade routes apart from the Strait of Hormuz. Stefan Dujarric is the spokesman for the UN Secretary General.
13: The Secretary General reiterates that a return to full-scale hostilities would exact an intolerable toll on civilians and have catastrophic consequences for international peace and security.
10: Meanwhile, shipping data shows traffic through the strait has slowed to a two-month low and oil prices have risen sharply.
0: Sir Keir Starmer says the UK's support of Ukraine will always endure as he visits Kyiv for a final time as Prime Minister. The outgoing Labour leader is meeting President Zelensky just days before stepping down. He says Britain's commitment to backing the country will continue under the new PM, Andy Burnham. BBC's Nick Eardley has more.
14: The Prime Minister said in advance of his visit that the UK and its allies were absolutely united against Russian aggression, and he predicted that Britain's cast-iron support for Ukraine would endure. There remain questions about the UK's defence spending plans and whether they will be enough to deter threats in the long term. But today's visit will be rich in symbolism as Sir Keir seeks to again emphasise the importance of British support for Ukraine.
0: Sir Keir has arrived in Kyiv with the Ukrainian government in turmoil. A reshuffle has seen the departure of the Prime Minister and the popular Defence Minister. 35-year-old Mikhailo Fedorov was a key figure in the expansion of drone warfare against Russia. Demonstrators in Kyiv have chanted shame and bring Fedorov back. Oleksiy Goncharenko is a prominent Ukrainian MP.
15: In the show of President Zelensky, there should be only one star. Zelensky became suspicious about possible political ambitions of Minister of Defence. And when he feels something like this, he is getting rid of such people. He's moving them from high and important positions.
0: Meanwhile, overnight, Russian attacks have killed two people in the Ukrainian capital. British Steel is now under public ownership. The government insists it's to protect thousands of jobs in the industry, and the sector is vital in the economy. Simon Boyd, who runs a steel company in Dorset, says it will take a long time to turn British Steel around.
4: It's going to be 10 to 20 years, I think, before you get a return out of this, if it gets the investment that it needs. But, you know, you can't be looking at these as 4 or 5 years returns, which is why it had to come back into public ownership. Most private investors, they want to see a return in a much quicker time than that.
0: Ofcom has launched an investigation into whether TikTok is failing to protect children from harmful content. The regulator says some systems used by the social media platform to check users' ages may have failed to correctly identify a significant proportion of under-18s. All newborn babies in England will be tested for spinal muscular atrophy from October. The heel prick test has already been rolled out in Scotland. And the agent of Jurassic Park and Peaky Blinders star Sam Neill says the New Zealand actor died from pneumonia after beating cancer. The 78-year-old family revealed on Monday his death was sudden and unexpected.
16: This is Forces News.
0: Airborne UK soldiers are training on how they would fight and win on a battlefield dominated by drones and electronic warfare. There's a high-tech exercise on in Canada, as Siobhan Harris reports.
10: Exercise Rhino Biz is taking place at British Army Training Unit Suffield, Battus, to test the Recce Strike system of fighting. Recce Strike is about getting ahead of the enemy by finding and destroying them before they can attack friendly forces. It brings together reconnaissance and strike platforms in an AI-enabled network able to identify and destroy targets faster and further away. Around 350 British and Canadian soldiers are taking part in the two-week exercise. The main unit is Tupara, backed up by artillery, engineers, signallers and medics from 16 Air Assault Brigade. A Canadian heavy weapons company adds to the force's firepower. Soldiers are using drones to find the enemy and electronic warfare to track signals and jam GPS and radio communications. Once a target is found, it can be hit using attack drones, mortars, javelin anti-tank missiles or infantry assaults.
16: Forces News. Sports.
0: Pushing the World Cup aside, the Open Golf Championship is underway at Royal Birkdale on Merseyside. British hopes of home success are led by Rory McIlroy, Tommy Fleetwood, Justin Rose and Matt Fitzpatrick. The world's top-ranked golfer is hoping to defend his Open title, although American Scottie Scheffler missed the cut at the Scottish Open only last weekend.
17: On each hole, there's a good bit of strategy. If it wasn't as firm as it is now, there wouldn't be as much decision-making, but I think with the firmness, it creates a whole lot more challenges, I think, for us as players, as to trying to control your ball and figuring out where it's going to end up.
0: The Royal Logistic Corps Rugby League team have retained the Lawson Cup after a seesaw thriller of a match in Aldershot. The RLC eventually beat the Infantry 30 points to 26. Wakefield Trinity have the chance to climb to second in the Rugby League Super League when they go to Bradford tonight. Trinity would do that with a fifth straight victory. England's cricketers will take on India in a second ODI in their series in Cardiff today. India won the first by 6 wickets on Tuesday. England captain Harry Brooke is hoping for better. He says they'll be keen to avoid another batting collapse.
18: Obviously, losing 5 for 20 is never ideal. We'd have definitely liked to have played slightly better in that period of the game, but 260 on the board was a great effort from Ruti and Dawes for that partnership and a couple of little cameos at the back as well.
0: And Slovenian cyclist Tadej Pogacar leads the Tour de France by over 3.5 minutes going into stage 12. He's bidding to win the Tour for a record-equalling fifth time.
16: Forces News. Headlines.
0: FIFA is being asked to investigate Argentina's World Cup celebrations. After the win over England, a Falklands sovereignty claim banner was unfurled. The US military has hit Iran with a fresh wave of airstrikes, while Iranian missiles have been aimed at Kuwait and Bahrain. And Keir Starmer is making his final visit to Ukraine as Prime Minister, just 4 days before he leaves number 10. That's the latest. I'm Adam Gilchrist.

The late great Avicii and Hey Brother on BFBS, the Forces station. I saw something really cool earlier on this week. There's kind of a community that's been set up online to kind of host an archive of unreleased Avicii stuff. So if you were a fan of his, you're in for a treat. I'm Joe. How you doing? Thursday today, 16th of July, 2026. Thank you for your company today. Afternoon, if you're getting us on ops today, hope you're doing well, keeping safe. Hello to you if you are maybe just getting to lunchtime in Cyprus today. Afternoon, if you're in Germany, Gibraltar, Belgium, or the Netherlands. Morning, if you are just getting Thursday underway in Canada. Hope you're doing well. Evening if you are done and dusted for today on Brunei or Diego Garcia. And of course, good morning if you are getting us on around the UK today. On in a little bit, we're going to chat Invictus coming home for 2027. We're going to chat about the fact that some professional sports coaching is going on north of the border. Litlands from around Glencorse Barracks in Scotland are getting a little taste of a summer sports camp, but with a difference. We'll chat about that in a bit. And fresh new music on the way after we get your chance to win with today's game of Five-A-Side. I'll give you the lineup after this from Miles Smith.

Latest one from Miles Smith. It's Hold Me in the Dark on BFBS. This is Totally Connected. I'm Joe Carton. Hope you're doing all right this Thursday. We'll get some Miley Cyrus playing in a few. A little throwback Gwen Stefani as well. First, want to get into today's game of five-a-side and our level with you. Yesterday, I thought, you know what? We'll do a little bit of a tricky one for a Wednesday. Turns out it wasn't tricky in the slightest. Today, I think I might have got you. Is the idea. I put together a lineup. One on this lineup doesn't belong, though. We need to choose who we are booting off the team who doesn't belong in this group. If you can tell me who the odd one out is today, it could win you a new Fitbit. You could bag that when we do our prize draw at the end of this month. Right now, though, have a little listen to this lineup. See if you can tell me who shouldn't be there. Today, we have Jill Halfpenny. We have Harry Judd. We have Debbie McGee. We have Rose Ayling Ellis. And we have Bill Bailey. I'm going to give you that again because, like I said, tough one today. All of these have something in common, but one isn't like quite on par with the rest of them. Can you work out who shouldn't be in this group today? We have Jill Halfpenny. We have Harry Judd. We have Debbie McGee. We have Rose Ayling Ellis. And we have Bill Bailey. I reckon this is going to be a tricky one today. So I'll tell you what, I'll give you about half an hour or so to think it through. Get your guess when you know it on an email to connected@bfbs.com. And if you are correct, you could win yourself a brand new Fitbit at the end of this month.

0: Miley Cyrus and End of the World on BFBS. It's totally connected with Joe Carden. How people get this right?
1: I thought I genuinely had everyone stumped today, but
0: clearly I was wrong. We're playing a game of five-a-side. In fact, we'll get back to it. I'll give you a little reminder of today's lineup after Gwen Stefani.
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It is Totally Connected with Joe Carden. Treat for you in a bit. Tion Wayne, you know him, the man who says mm-mm in all his songs. He has reworked an R&B classic. It's our fresh new music. We'll get it on in a sec. Plus, we will do some Tom Grennan and Boys Don't Cry in just a moment. First, I was feeling proper smug earlier. I was like, I got them. After a week of fairly easy ones, I got them. Turns out, I was wrong. This is today's five-a-side. Can you tell me who doesn't belong on this lineup? Today, we have Jill Halfpenny. We have Harry Judd. We have Debbie McGee. We have Rose Ealing Ellis. And we have Bill Bailey. One of those shouldn't be there in our level with you. I didn't think people were going to get this so quickly. But let's go through them quick. Well done to Chelsea in Shape this afternoon, getting it right. Hello to Lizzie in the UK this morning, who is also correct. Hello to, Carla on the Rock. Not quite. I'm glad, this sounds really mean. I'm glad someone got it wrong because it makes me feel slightly better about my decisions. If you want to have guests, it could win you a new Fitbit Activity 6 at the end of this month. I'll give you that lineup one more time. Today we have Jill Halfpenny. We have Harry Judd, we have Debbie McGee, we have Rose Ealing Ellis, and we have Bill Bailey. If you can tell me who doesn't belong on that lineup, give us a shout. Connected@bfbs.com is the email address to play along. Give you another 15 minutes or so to get yourself into that prize draw. Right now, Tom Grennan, this is Boys Don't Cry on BFBS.

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0: Right, we will get back to Five Aside in just a sec. First, for the final time this week with me, let's do something brand new. Tion Wayne, the man off of Say It With Me. He has got a brand new song out that is like a kind of drill-inspired reworking of a real classic. Do you remember Nelly and Kelly's Dilemma? Yeah, I mean, if you don't remember the song, you definitely remember the music video, because big ups using Microsoft Excel on a phone. He has got a brand new version of this. It is surprisingly hard when it goes in, so we're just going to push play on it. Fresh new music from Tion Wayne. This is called Old Dilemma.
2: Yeah, that we break up the makeup, make up then break up. Car got rich now, saying that I

How fit is that? Tion Wayne reworking Nelly and Kelly. It's Old Dilemma. It's now over to you, right? You get to pick what becomes our record of the week. Is it going to be that? Is it going to be Wet Legs' new tune? Is it going to be that really aggressive Rocky one from Nothing But Thieves? Or is it going to be the latest offering from the Dutch Boys, Another? 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

0: Happy Monday. Step on BFBS, the Forces Station. You're on with Joe. It's Totally Connected. I've just had a text in that's really made me laugh. So Totally Connected, my show goes out on like lots of different BFBS stations, and every once in a while you'll get a message into like my inbox connected at bfbs.com and you go, I don't know if that's meant for me or maybe meant for a different BFBS show and it's been sent the wrong way. Someone's just sent me the words Harry Styles. Now, I don't know whether that's maybe an attempt at the competition gone wrong and someone's misheard something. I don't know if they just like Harry Styles, they want more Harry Styles, or maybe it's Harry himself somehow trying to get into... Honestly, I don't know. I have so many questions. I really do. But yes, for what it's worth, I agree. Harry Styles. You're on with Joe. We're playing a game of five sides right now. You could win yourself a new Fitbit at the end of this month. So if you've been looking to like up your fizz goals a little bit, get a bit more in shape, this could help you out with those. And it syncs up with your phone, so you can use it as a little smartwatch as well. It's proper Gucci looking. If you want to win it, we're playing Five Aside, the game where I've put together a lineup of five. One of these, however, doesn't belong. Can you tell me who shouldn't be here? Today on the lineup, we have Jill Halfpenny. We have Harry Judd. We have Debbie McGee, we have Rose Ayling Ellis, and we have Bill Bailey. I think people are starting to get it, which I'll level with you. I was surprised by because I thought today was tough. If you want to have a last minute guess, send me an email, connected@bfbs.com. Who doesn't belong on that lineup? If you're correct and you get your answer to me before the end of Ella Langley's Choosing Texas, you could win that Fitbit at the end of this month.
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Right around the four seas world and across the UK, Ella Langley and Choosing Texas on BFBS, the four seas station. I'm Joe. We'll get Bella Kay playing in the next 15 minutes for you. A little bit of Shawn Mendes on the way as well. By the way, if you heard this, I've worked out the Harry Styles text, the email that we got into connected at bfbs.com. It's someone who heard Harry Judd as part of the competition and misheard and got confused. It makes sense now, doesn't it? To be fair, by and large, if you just want to randomly email me the words Harry Styles every once in a while, I wouldn't mind it. Connected to bfbs.com is the address. You know where to find me. Right, we are playing Five Aside. It's the game where you can win yourself a new Fitbit at the end of this month. Today, we had a lineup of five. One of them doesn't belong, however. Little reminder, today's lineup was Jill Halfpenny, Harry Judd, not Harry Styles, Harry Judd. Debbie McGee was on the lineup. Rose Ailing Ellis was, as was Bill Bailey. Well done today to Yuli getting involved. Well done to Lise in Shape. Well done to Yvonne in Cyprus. Today was a little bit of a tricky one. The odd one out today was Debbie McGee. It was a little bit of a Strictly themed one today because they're starting to like announce their celebs for this year. So, apart from Debbie McGee, all of the others on that list took on the ballroom and won. Debbie McGee, however, got to the final, but unfortunately didn't quite lift the trophy. If you got that right, well done, you're into our prize draw. You can increase your chances of bagging that new Fitbit at the end of this month by playing again when Five Aside returns same time tomorrow. I'm just going to let this play out. It's a good tune. Genuinely, can't wait for Strictly this year. Didn't think I'd be saying that before.

0: Shawn Mendes and If I Can't Have You on BFBS. I'm Joe. We'll get the Farm and Groovy Train on in a sec. Bella Kay playing in a bit as well. Exciting one for you, not this weekend, but next weekend. Sonny Federa, the Aussie DJ and production legend, is going to be dropping by BFBS for a music special. He's got a new album out. It's called Can We Do It All Again? It's kind of rare in the world of dance that you put out a new album. I didn't know this about Sonny until not that long ago. It's actually, he's been working away forever. This is his sixth album, right? Big collection of tunes on it. So when I spoke to him, I had to ask him to try and kind of whittle it down to what his favourites on this collection was.
1: I'm going to say the new ones because, you know, like, obviously it's Some Days, Asking, Think About Us. They're like my biggest records and they mean a lot to me because they've done so well and, you know, the reaction's been crazy. But the newest ones is definitely Feel Again, which is the first track on the album. And then I'd say Let Me Be In Your Arms with Ivyanka. And then I'm going to go with Love On Fire.
0: Interesting.
1: Love On Fire was recorded, I made that actually about 5 years ago with Lily Ahlberg, and she actually sang on my track The Moment. And she recorded the whole vocal through an iPhone.
0: Oh, damn.
1: And the way we've actually made that sound, you know, like, you know, it's recorded in a proper studio is actually crazy.
0: Honestly, 10 years ago, if you just said, yeah, recorded an actual hit record on an iPhone, you'd be like, nah, madness. Hey, you can catch our music special with Sonny Federa. He's going to be on Sunday next week. That is the 26th of July. You can catch it right here at 1 p.m. UK time. So

It's The Farm and Groovy Train on BFBS. This is Totally Connected. I'm Joe. Cheers for your company this Thursday. How do you fancy some BFBS anthems to sort out your day? We've got those lined up after your latest forces news and after we do this from Bella Kay.

0: Argentina's footballers face disciplinary action from FIFA after their World Cup victory over England for unfurling a political message at the end of the game. The players got hold of a fan's banner that claimed Argentine sovereignty over the Falkland Islands. It's 44 years since Britain fought a war over the islands in the South Atlantic. Cabinet Minister Peter Carr condemned the display and is backing the investigation.
1: Of course, it's entirely inappropriate. Politics should stay away from football. That is a very clear principle of the World Cup. But any consequences that come from that is now a decision for FIFA.
0: Sir Keir Starmer has been making his final visit to Ukraine as Prime Minister to meet President Zelensky in Kyiv and reaffirm the UK's cast iron support for the country will continue. Meanwhile, protests are taking place against the Ukraine president's decision to dismiss his popular defence minister, Mykhailo Fedorov. The 35-year-old had been credited with successful tactics using drones in their attempts to repel Russia. The Defence Minister has announced details of a new RAF project at the Air Power Conference. Luke Pollard says it'll deliver Guardian Angel and Attack Dog drones to fly into combat with Typhoon F-35 and Tempest. He says it'll make the RAF first sixth-generation air force in Europe.
2: Today, I'm delighted to unveil that our new autonomous CCA programme will be named Stormfighter. Stormfighter will make the RAF's Europe's first sixth-generation air force. It is an investment alongside the £5 billion which we're investing in drones and other advanced uncrewed systems

0: that will nourish our defence innovation ecosystem.
1: The American Defence Secretary has announced military personnel aged 30 and older will undergo testing for testosterone deficiency as part of annual health screenings. In a video posted on X, Pete Hegseth said it was to ensure troops have the right levels to operate at their absolute best. Troops with low testosterone will be offered voluntary hormone replacement therapy. Parents are going to be informed if their child talks to Meta's AI chatbot online about harming themselves. The social media giant's also working on technology to alert the emergency services if there's an imminent risk of suicide. Cam Hall has more.
2: The social media firm says it'll share expert resources to help mums and dads discuss concerns with their children. Each conversation will be checked over by a member of Meta staff before an alert is sent. Parents will likely receive one even if there's uncertainty about whether their child actually intends to hurt themselves. The company says it's also working on technology that'll contact the emergency services if someone's at an imminent risk of suicide. The Samaritans are available on 116 123.
1: Britain's Lando Norris will take a 10-place grid penalty at Sunday's Formula One Belgian Grand Prix. McLaren's confirmed the world champion's car will use a new power electronics unit for the race. That's the latest. I'm Tasneem Siddiqui.
3: Anthems.
4: Cheers, Tasneem. Right, I know a lot of people are getting through Thursday a little bit glum today after the football yesterday. So how about we make today slightly more enjoyable with three back-to-back bangers. We call them BFBS anthems. We'll get some indie goodness from Reverend and the Makers on in a few. We go full on guilty pleasure with Cascada. But first, if you spent a period in the noughties dressing exclusively in black clothes with a baseball cap and maybe even attempted to ride a skateboard, I'm playing this for you. It's Blink 182.
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Look, I can't promise to fix football-related sadness, but tell me that has not gone at least part of the way to making your Thursday better. It's Cascada on BFBS Anthems. You're on with Joe. Have you ever thought about what would be your ideal festival lineup? If you could put together like a dream gig, who'd be on it? I've just seen in the news that Cascada, the guys are about to go and do a big tour of Australia. Do you know who's joining them on that tour? Darren off of the Guru Josh Project. You know the guys who did Infinity? I'll tell you what, that, add Pitbull to the lineup, I think that might actually fix literally all of my problems. I'm easily pleased. I really am. Right now, we'll finish off Anthems with this. It's Reverend and the Makers on BFBS. Now.

Reverend and the Makers, heavyweight champion of the world, finishing off BFBS Anthems for today. Anthems will be back on the show same time tomorrow. I'll level with you. As soon as that song started playing, I had a little panic of, oh my days, is that a football song that we've accidentally played on a day where an awful lot of people are not feeling too positive about the football? Listen, I know England won't be on it, but if you fancy somewhere Gucci to watch the final on Sunday, and if you're getting us on in Germany this afternoon, we're taking over the sports pitch at Athlone Barracks for Sunday afternoon. We're going to be doing like an open-air cinema thing in the afternoon. We're going to be showing Tom and Jerry Evans, Forbidden Compass at 4. We've got Back to the Future on at 6. And then, of course, at 9, we have the big game. If you want to get yourself there, it's guaranteed to be a pretty good afternoon out. Right now, BB Rex through and Faithless. It's a New Religion on BFBS.

0: Bebe Rexha bringing that early Friday energy to Thursday's Totally Connected. You're on with Joe. This is BFBS. Hey, not long now, if they haven't already, until the little ones get into their summer holiday breaks. Have they got anything cool planned? Have you got any, like, anything nice lined up for them? A very special one this summer holiday for little ones in Scotland. We're going to find out more about it and why some sporting stars are taking over. We'll chat about it with our Jim Gellatley after Bruno Mars.
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0: Sabrina Carpenter and Feather on BFBS, the Forces Station. Bruno Mars in there before it. Happy Thursday to you. I'm Joe. We'll do Biv DeVoe in a few, plus some Lola Young lined up as well. Right, 16th of July today. If they're not already, chances are your little ones, if you have kids, are not too far away from their summer break. They got anything fun for their holidays? Got any like stand down activities planned for them? Littlands in various parts of the Forces world this year are actually going to be getting some sporting action this summer, courtesy of some rugby legends. The Leeds Rhinos Foundation are basically going to be doing coaching with various little ones in different military communities. They're currently at Glencorse Barracks in Scotland, where our Jim Gellatley is on the line right now. Jim, this is a little bit of a different Thursday for these guys, isn't it?
1: Absolutely. It's actually a multi-sports week for young people from Forces families. So we're here near Glencorse Barracks at the community centre with the all-weather sports pitch, but there's also folks that have come over from Dreghorn Barracks, where BFBS Scotland is based, the home there of three Rifles, two Scots based here. And this is an initiative that's been set up by the Army Welfare Service. And I'm joined actually by Emma, who was previously with the Army Welfare Service in Germany, and that's where this idea first came about.
2: Yeah. So we had about 10 years out in Germany with British Forces Germany, and Leeds Rhinos came over every summer to deliver camps for us. So when I came back last year, we looked at the possibility of bringing them up to do Scotland for us, and they kindly agreed.
1: And we're getting to the end of this week now. Tomorrow's the last day. How's it been going?
2: It's been going amazingly well. So, yeah, we've got 33 young people here this week. Young people have engaged really well with the sports and the games. They've enjoyed it. They've been really good, well-behaved, real success. Coaches have been outstanding. So we will be repeating it next year.
1: Now, one of the young people is Lachlan, who's age 9. How have you been enjoying it?
3: It's really fun because every day we get to do new multi-sports, and every day is a new activity. One day it could be dodgeball, one day it could be football, one day it could just be some mini-games.
1: What's your favourite activity been?
3: Football.
1: Ah, brilliant. You've been watching the World Cup?
3: Yeah.
1: Who's going to win?
3: Spain.
1: Spain, brilliant. And we've also got one of the coaches from Leeds Rhinos Foundation. So this is not just about rugby league. In fact, does rugby league play any part of it? Craig Shepherd?
4: Yeah, rugby league, it does just play a small part, but a lot of it is different sports. All our schools officers are trained in different activities. But we did set the kids a little challenge to come back and name us some Leeds Rhinos players. Luckily, we got six kids, came back the next day, six different players, so that were promoting Leeds Rhinos a little bit in Scotland.
1: Yeah, this is a sly move to convert us from union to league, is it?
4: Yeah, maybe. I've had a few questions about who our best players are and stuff, and we even got one kid that came back and named our coach Brad Harper, so... But rugby league always wins.
1: This is your second week in Scotland because you were over at Looker Station with Army Kids over there, now here by Edinburgh. How's it all been going?
4: Yeah, it's been excellent. So we had two different staff members up at Looker's, and then myself and another one of my colleagues have come up here this week. But it's been really good. I spoke to the lads who was up last week, and they thoroughly enjoyed it. And we've all been very well looked after by the welfare staff as well.
1: Final day tomorrow, anything planned for that finale?
4: We've done some little competitions today, some little Olympic games. So we'll have a little an awards ceremony. I'll have to go out after this and buy some prizes. I've promised prizes, I don't know what they are. Lachlan was on the winning team, and I can see him looking at me right now.
1: Craig, thank you very much also to Emma and to Lachlan. Yeah, Joe, it's just a marvellous day, and you know what? We've got untypically sunny weather for Scotland. It's been glorious this week.
0: Oh, bless you, mate. I'm glad to hear it. Now I guess your working day is done. Now we've finished this chat. Are you going to get involved with a bit of sporting action, Jim?
1: Well, I may just. I'm looking at, you know, I think maybe I'll get a game for England now, having watched last night. I jest, of course. But I might have a go. I'm a lot bigger than these kids, so it might be a bit unfair. They'll slaughter me.
0: Thank you so much, mate. We will speak to you soon.

BBD and Poison on BFBS. It is totally connected with Joe. Thanks again to Jim for filling us in on everything the Leeds Rhino coaches are doing in Scotland right now. If that has got your little ones jealous and they want a little bit of kind of sporting action in their life this summer, if you're in Cyprus, you're in for a treat if you're on the Wes, but have you seen Happy Valley just by the Scout Art? They've installed a new basket frisbee golf course. Like, genuinely, it's what you're picturing. Imagine a golf course, so you've got several holes in that, but it's raised up, there's baskets, you can throw a frisbee into them. It actually looks proper Gucci. If you want to go try it out, it's completely free. You can pick up a scorecard and a disc just from the little box that they put by the first tee, or you can head to the gym and they'll square you away there as well. I mean, that sounds fun, whether you've got kids or not, frankly. I'm a grown-up and I'd like to have a go at that. Right now, Lowly Young playing on BFBS.

0: Lola Young, and from down here on BFBS, the Forces Station, I'm Joe. Right, I'll level with you. If you're an England fan, you are hopefully now kind of come to terms with the fact that it's not coming home. It's not coming home this year. Might come home in the future. It's not coming home this year. Something, however, that is definitely coming home. I'm really excited about this because it's been ages. Invictus is going to be back in the UK. The games are going to be taking place in Birmingham in 2027. The countdown is on, and we're going to talk more about it after Take That.
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0: Take That and Shine on BFBS, the Forces Station. I'm Joe. We'll do Niall Horan's Taste So Good in a little bit. That blend of Europop and UK bassline goodness from Zara Larsson and Pink Pampras in a sec as well. First, though, the countdown is officially on. The Invictus Games are coming home. They're going to be held in Birmingham next year. It's going to be absolutely incredible. Of course, Invictus, the international now sporting event for various different wounded, injured and sick serving personnel and members of the veteran community as well. Birmingham's going to be a real special one, right? Because, of course, for a lot of British injured personnel, they begin their journey to recovery after being evacuated by heading to Birmingham, particularly those who were maybe involved in tours of Iraq and Afghanistan. One of those is a former Royal Marine. You may know him now as a bit more of a telly personality, the wonderful JJ Chalmers. He attended a one-year-to-go event for Invictus 2027, and our James Wharton from BFBS Forces News managed to catch up with him. Before we push play on this, I do want to give you the heads up that, of course, JJ does talk about his story and about conflict and about being injured. So if this is maybe a little close to home for you, feel free to turn down the radio for a couple of minutes.
1: Yeah, I mean, ultimately, 2011, I was in Afghanistan serving with the Royal Marines. And then, you know, a bomb goes off. Half an hour later, a helicopter's inbound. My last sort of memory, really, is closing my eyes, essentially dying in a desert. And within a split second, my eyes open. A week of my life has passed. I've travelled halfway around the world. And I wake up in the Queen Elizabeth Hospital in Birmingham. And, you know, what I would learn in that moment, lots of things, but one of them was I owe my life to this city and the amazing people that work in that hospital and, you know, came together to bring me back from the brink.
2: Here we are 15 years on, and it's the host city for the next Invictus Games in 2027. I mean, that must mean a lot to people like you and others.
1: Yeah, I think the relationship that we, the Wounded, Injured and Sick service community, have with this city, I don't think there's a more profound connection in the world. I mean, we're literally, here we are at the NEC. I landed on the runway here at Birmingham Airport in a coma 15 years ago. And that city, it wasn't, you know, I was in hospital for 9 weeks, but I was in recovery for 5 years, coming back to the city, coming back to the hospital, you know, coming back to this community that put me back together. So to go full circle and to bring this event here, honestly, I cannot think of a better place in the world for it. And I've been to them all.
2: Well, that is one thing I was going to say. How do you think it's going to compare to others? But let me just finish on this one point. Our community understand Birmingham. We understand what it means and what it did to people. Do you think there's an opportunity with these games to spread that awareness, perhaps to non-military audiences?
1: The whole purpose of these games was to, one, yes, be a rehabilitation tool for the Wounded, Injured and Sick community, but also just to give us a platform to be able to share our lived experience. And one of those lived experiences is what the city means to our community and what it has done for us. So to be able to have this platform, as big as it is, particularly with the backing of Prince Harry, to be able to have this platform to be able to share those messages, that is at the absolute heart of why we're here and we're doing this.
2: And just lastly, you mentioned the Duke of Sussex. I mean, his contribution to this whole movement is just something else. Perhaps a few words on that, JJ.
1: Listen, I met Prince Harry a few months before the first games. I don't even think they had a name at the time when I met it, but he explained this concept of what he wanted to create. And it sounded ambitious, and it sounded like only someone with his platform, his power, his influence could pull this thing off. And he pulled it off in 8 months. That's how long it took from an idea to a concept of delivery in 2014. But we thought it was going to be a one-off. But there was something that happened that week in London that we realised, no, this is needed and this is powerful. And then he was able to keep that going through the Invictus Games Foundation. And ultimately, you know, we have him to credit for this. But for me personally, because the game's completely changed my life, I have him to thank and credit for that. And I do it, as much as it pains me, I let him know that I'm grateful.
0: Our James Wharton there having a little catch up with JJ Chalmers about Invictus, which comes home to Birmingham in 2027. In fact, you can see even more of their chat online. Just head to forcesnews.com to check it out. Right now, Zara Larsson and Pink Panthers. This is Midnight Sun on BFBS.

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right around the Forces world and across the UK, Niall and Taste So Good on BFBS. I'm Joe, this is Totally Connected. Thank you for your company today. I am out of here for a Thursday. I'll see you tomorrow from 10 UK time. Latest news on the way after Haven.

0: Number 10 calls for a FIFA investigation into Argentina's World Cup Falklands banner celebration.
1: It's entirely inappropriate. Politics should stay away from football. That is a very clear principle of the World Cup.
0: America steps up military strikes and further threats against Iran.
2: Taking out civilian infrastructures that don't have a military component are in fact war crimes.
0: And Sir Keir Starmer meets President Zelensky on a final trip to Ukraine.
3: When I see the courage and resilience across Ukraine, both on the front line and on civilians every day, it is humbling.
4: The World Cup. World Cup 2026.
0: I'm Tasneem Siddiqui. The World Cup might not be ours, but the Falklands definitely are. That's according to Downing Street. Number 10 has responded after Argentina unfurled a banner at the end of their World Cup semi-final with England, which claims sovereignty over the Falkland Islands, reading Las Malvinas son Argentinas. Sky's Rob Powell reports from Westminster.
5: The Prime Minister's team was asked about that banner and said that the World Cup might not be ours, but the Falklands definitely are. The spokesperson said that the position is unchanged and that our commitment to the Falklands is unwavering.
0: There are calls for FIFA to suspend all Argentinian players that held up the banner. Cabinet Minister Peter Carles urging the World Cup football governing body to investigate.
1: Of course, it's entirely inappropriate. Politics should stay away from football. That is a very clear principle of the World Cup. But any consequences that come from that is now a decision for FIFA.
0: It may be 44 years since the UK and Argentina fought a war over the islands, but midfield star Leonardo Paredes says the message still feels relevant to them.
6: Sadly, it is a sad part of our history for everyone involved. In that chapter of, I repeat, our history, we knew we were playing for them too, for all the people, for our entire nation. I believe we did it in the best possible way.
0: Joey D'Urso, a journalist specialising in politics and football.
7: I think even of the English players, I think it's just quite an abstract issue. Obviously, long before

0: any of the English players were born. Whereas in Argentina, it's basically the one war they've had in the last century. They lost it. They had more military casualties than Britain did in a smaller population. So people are closer to it. People are more likely to have a personal experience or a relative who died or was affected by it. So it's this huge, huge issue in a way it just simply isn't in the UK.
1: Meanwhile, England will face France in Saturday's bronze game, the third place playoff. BFBS. This is news. Sir Keir Starmer has been given an award by President Zelensky as he visits Ukraine for the final time as Prime Minister. He insists the UK's cast-iron support for Kyiv will continue when Andy Burnham enters number 10. The outgoing Labour leaders thanked Mr. Zelensky.
2: Thank you so much, Vladimir. Let me start by thanking you and Ukraine so much for the award that you just bestowed on me. That was completely unexpected. It really means a huge amount to me. I have to say, when I see the courage and resilience across Ukraine, both on the front line and on civilians every day, it is humbling to receive such an award.
1: Sir Keir has arrived there with the Ukrainian government in turmoil. Thousands of Ukrainians have joined demonstrations against President Zelensky's decision to sack the popular defence minister, Mykhailo Fedorov. He was seen as a key figure in the expansion of drone warfare against Russia. Oleksiy Goncharenko is a prominent Ukrainian MP.
3: In the show of President Zelensky, there should be only one star. Zelensky became suspicious about possible political ambitions of Minister of Defense. And when he feels something like this, he is getting rid of such people. He is moving them from high and important positions.
4: Forces News. This is BFBS.
1: Now, could Russian bots and trolls be taking over our socials? We know hostile states use social media to run disinformation campaigns and heighten tensions in the hope of destabilizing Western governments. But how does it work? Rosie Layden's been taking a look at comments which appeared under a recent Forces News YouTube video about British soldiers on a NATO exercise.
5: When we analysed the data, two of the biggest three themes seemed unrelated to military content. 10% suggesting the UK government was a bigger threat than Russia, and 9% calling out problems with immigration and suggesting soldiers in Estonia will be better used on the south coast of England tackling small boats. Lubov Sibolska, a Ukrainian cognitive warfare expert, explains how state-sponsored disinformation works.
6: It's about what we think and how we think, and Russia uses a lot of platforms like TikTok, Facebook, but mostly Telegram, Viber, those social media platforms, and they conduct these information campaigns there. And eventually, you as a target, you do not understand that you are under attack.
5: But why focus on immigration rather than directly promoting Russia?
6: They try to use your own cracks within your society, your own mistakes against you. They try to polarize society.
5: Major General Indra Cyril, the commander of the Estonian First Division, has both UK and French troops under his command. He warns disinformation and hybrid attack could be the precursor to a conventional attack.
7: It's not separate warfare. It's a rather pretext, precondition to destabilize the situation.
5: We certainly don't know for sure whether the comments we've seen are anything to do with disinformation, but this is a reminder. It's important to interrogate and question what we see on social media because enemy states have an interest in stirring up division and increasing gaps in society.
4: Forces News.
1: Hostilities between Iran and the United States have continued with explosions heard right across Iran. U.S. Central Command says it's further degraded Tehran's threat to shipping in the Strait of Hormuz. Verity Gear has the latest.
8: Officials in Iran say more than 35 people have been killed and 300 others have been injured as America and Tehran have traded strikes for another night. Speaking last night, Donald Trump said leaders in Tehran are on the back foot.
9: The Islamic Republic of Iran is not happy right now. They want to settle so badly. They don't like what we're doing. And they do want to settle. We'll find out whether or not we settle with them or we just finish it off.
8: Iran says it has no plans to engage in talks with the US and has destroyed parts of US military bases in Bahrain and Kuwait and had also targeted US assets in Jordan. Former US diplomat Alan Eyre says President Trump's threat to bomb bridges and power plants could be viewed as war crimes.
10: Taking out desalination plants, bridges, power plants, civilian infrastructures that don't have a military component are in fact war crimes. But as we've seen in this war, President Trump and the U.S. administration really don't care too much about international law at this point. They just want Iran to surrender.
8: Tehran has also warned that it could target other international trade routes apart from the Strait of Hormuz. Stefan Dujarric is the spokesman for the UN Secretary General.
11: The Secretary General reiterates that a return to full-scale hostilities would exact an intolerable toll on civilians and have catastrophic consequences for international peace and security.
8: Meanwhile, shipping data shows traffic through the strait has slowed to a two-month low and oil prices have risen sharply.
4: This is Forces News.
1: The Defence Minister has announced details of a new RAF project at the Air Power Conference. Luke Pollard says it'll deliver Guardian Angel and Attack Dog drones to fly into combat with Typhoon, F-35 and Tempest.
12: Today, I'm delighted to unveil that our new autonomous CCA programme will be named Stormfighter. Stormfighter will make the RAF's Europe's first sixth-generation air force. It is an investment alongside the $5 billion which we're investing in drones and other advanced uncrewed systems that will nourish our defence innovation ecosystem.
1: The American Defence Secretary has announced military personnel aged 30 and older will undergo testing for testosterone deficiency as part of annual health screenings. In a video posted on X, Pete Hegseth said it was to ensure troops have the right levels to operate at their absolute best. Troops with low testosterone will be offered voluntary hormone replacement therapy.
4: Forces News Sports.
1: Steve Tandy has freshened up his Wales team for Saturday's Nations Championship clash with South Africa. Teddy Williams, Alex Mann, Dan Edwards, Ben Thomas, Max Llewellyn and Louis Rhys-Zammit come in. Captain Dowie Lake is fit to start, but Ben Carter's out with an ankle problem. Britain's Lando Norris will take a 10-place grid penalty at Sunday's Formula One Belgian Grand Prix. McLaren's confirmed the world champion's car will use a new power electronics unit. It's the fourth such element to be fitted this season, one more than is permitted without sanctions. And in golf, the 154th Open is on at Royal Birkdale.
4: Forces News headlines.
1: Number 10 has called on FIFA to investigate whether Argentina players broke rules when they held a Falklands banner celebration after beating England in the World Cup. And Keir Starmer is making his final visit to Ukraine as Prime Minister before he leaves Number 10. He says the UK support will always endure. That's the latest. I'm Tasneem Siddiqui.

0: Live. It's not, is it? Right, welcome to the show today. It's Thursday the 16th of July, and it's absolutely not the best day of my life, or anyone's life, unless, of course, you're Argentinian. But let's not talk about that. Anyway, how are you today? We won't mention it. Should we mention it? Let's not mention it. Should we just get on with our lives? Let's do that. This is Taylor Swift. We're not going to talk about it.
1: Not going to talk about it.

Taylor Swift, I knew it, I knew you. It's not the UK Afternoon Show. Happy Thursday to you. It's disappointing. It's just disappointing, isn't it? Right. Now, an army corporal has picked up an award he won for Soldier of the Year. He's won an award called Soldier of the Year. This is the very first Fitzgibbon Awards. Toby Pickard has a story. We'll do that in about, just over 10. This is Wet Leg.

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It's BFBS, the Forces Station. A nice little story I saw today. This is so cute. Listen to this. An elderly couple who went on the run after escaping their residential home are still holed up in a hotel. As their family revealed, it's not the first time it's happened and it may not be the last. Colin Geraghty, who's 89, and his wife Claudette, 83, fled the Ryman Retirement Village in Melbourne on Saturday, just 4 days after they moved in. The couple made a 200-kilometre cross-country dash across the state before their worried family finally tracked them down 32 hours later. But the love-struck couple are still staying inside their motel room and refusing to return to their care home. The daughter said, "Dad just doesn't want to be without Mum, and Mum's a trooper." People are saying it's a great love story, and it is. In many ways, I am proud of them looking after each other. I don't know how they pulled it off, to be honest with you. It's not an easy feat. The couple have been together for 65 years and have a history of escaping aged care homes, with an earlier prison break happening not that long ago. She said she puts it down to her dad being a highly skilled problem solver. He's a very clever and intelligent man who had a career investigating small aircraft crashes and was in the Air Force before that. Colin first set his sights on social butterfly Claudette across the dance floor back in 1961. 6 decades later, the couple now share their 3 kids and an ever-growing list of grandkids. But the couple were transferred to their aged care facility after Claudette's medical practitioner said she now needed round-the-clock care. I think he's also got Alzheimer's, but they just kind of want to be together and they're being split up. So they've broken out of their care home. I just love that story. It's BFBS, the Forces Station. It's not the UK afternoon show. Happy Thursday.

0: It's BFBS, the Forces Station. Coming up a little bit later in the show today, going to talk to Tom Much. He's a Ukraine-based journalist. I think he's in Kyiv. We'll call him a little bit later to get a sit rep on how the war is going in Ukraine, that war, of course, with Russia. So we'll do that later. Now, a rifleman has been recognised for technological innovation at an inaugural awards. Corporal O'Neill recently won the Soldier of the Year accolade at the very first Fitzgibbon Awards. He beat some strong competition and told Toby Pickard all about it.
1: Yeah, it was great to see that they've actually gone with the Fitzgibbon Award, which is after a previous BC winner, and that is going to be enduring. So each year there'll be a different nomination and a different Soldier of the Year.
2: So you were the very first. Can you tell us a bit more about why you were nominated and then went on to win?
1: Yeah, so it was to do with the welfare of the troops over Christmas, making sure they were all right with the people who didn't have places to go during the leave period, and then with the tactics and strategy behind the use of drones for our forces.
2: And so with that, there was a sense of innovation with the drones. Can you tell us what you had to do to get it?
1: Yeah, so the different innovation platforms that are available to us now are pretty good. So any sort of ideas we have get passed up and we see if it's achievable or not. So with the drones, we were coming up with launch sites and control centers. So pretty much where we launched the drones from and where we're going to control them from, and then the software and hardware technology behind the actual drone themselves.
2: And so when you were awarded, where did you go? What was the award ceremony like?
1: Yeah, so it was in Sandhurst Old College, and the award ceremony was really good. It was tagged along with the MSM award, so there was plenty of like high-ranking people there, so it was really good to see that they're recognising junior ranks and in such a prestige forum.
2: And so at the award ceremony, what did they present you with and who presented it to you?
1: The CGS actually presented it to me and gave me an Elliot Brown watch. So that's engraved on the back with Fitzgibbon and then my number rank name. So it's personalised to me. And speaking to Elliot Brown, the company themselves, they're happy for me to use it on exercise, and if it gets broken, they'll replace it.
2: For life, I hope.
1: I hope as well.
2: I mean, you should be very proud. What would you say to future personnel who are looking ahead and wanting to have a go at trying to get that award themselves in the coming years?
1: Yeah, there's no such thing as a bad idea. As long as you put the effort into it, then there'll be a chance that it'll get used and at least tested by the army. So there's always a chance for anyone to get the award.
0: That report from Toby Pickard.

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SBFBS, the Force Station. Sienna Spyro, Material Lover. Now, the Soldiering On Awards celebrate the very best of the Armed Forces community, and the finalists have been announced. One of the finalists nominated for the Animal Partnership Award is Horse Serenity, and they use horse-led programs to help veterans and prison officers build trust, improve emotional well-being, and support rehab. I'm going to be speaking to Sarah Vivian. She's a founder and director. That's coming up a little bit later.

just been reading about Horse Serenity up for the Animal Partnership Award. This is part of the Soldiering On Awards, the Community Awards. I think this is going to be quite amazing. They kind of heal people with horses. I'll speak to the director and founder in about 50 minutes. Horse Serenity. And look, if you like them at the end of this, you could vote for them. I'll tell you how. Charlie Puth, Meghan Trainor. And Marvin Gaye. Disco.

to be a Fiesta Forces station. I've got a good little guess how much. We'll do that in the next kind of half an hour or so. Disco Lines, Tinashe, No Broke Boys. News up in six. On a chain.

Good afternoon if you're listening across the UK. Good afternoon if you're listening in Scotland. Good afternoon if you're listening in Estonia. And good evening if you're listening in the Middle East. Lovely to have your company today, wherever you're tuned in around the forces world today. We'll get some news after REM.

0: Number 10 says the World Cup might not be ours, but the islands definitely are. Downing Street has backed calls for FIFA to investigate whether Argentina players broke its rules. They waved a banner in support of their country's claim to the Falklands after defeating England in the World Cup semi. Falklands War survivor Simon Weston says this will upset veterans.
1: Many of the families of the bereaved from the Falklands, they were upset by it because they know the implications of that banner will create great disease for the islanders who live under constant threat from Argentina. But all those people who seem to think that this is an okay thing to do and say, they need to understand that the Falklands has never been Argentinian.
0: The Prime Minister's in Ukraine meeting President Zelensky for one of his final engagements before leaving office.
2: The support of the United Kingdom for this cause will never change. Your fight is our fight. Your security is our security. And the United Kingdom will not waver.
0: Sir Keir Starmer has also announced more than £250,000 package of support for Kyiv, which includes more fighter jets. Meanwhile, there are protests in the capital against President Zelensky's decision to sack his defence minister, who's credited with reshaping the armed forces and making them more efficient. TikTok says it's confident it's meeting obligations to stop children from seeing harmful content after Ofcom started an investigation into the platform. TikTok could face fines of up to £18 million. Ofcom's Group Director for Strategy and Research, Katie Davis, says there are questions about whether the age checks are robust enough.
3: Some methods of age checks being used by social media are not working well enough. We have serious doubts about them, and so we've launched an investigation into TikTok. What a lot of social media services are doing is using something called age inference, which is where they look at the behaviour of somebody on their site and use that to judge the age. And we have questions about whether that can work.
0: Meta says it's going to alert parents if their children are talking to its AI chatbot about harming themselves. Technology that'll contact the emergency services when there's an imminent risk of suicide is also being worked on. A monkey with pinkish-orange lips and a black face has been confirmed as a new species to science. It was spotted in dense tropical forests in the Democratic Republic of Congo. Researcher Junya Mboko describes exploring the national park to officially record it.
4: It's not easy. The Lomami National Park is a really a very remote place, difficult to access and also high, and probably this is why it took a long time to actually discover the species and also collect more data on it.

0: coming, baby. One of the finalists in this year's Soldiering On Awards is Horse Serenity. Nominated for the Animal Partnership Award, they use horse-led programs to help veterans and prison officers build trust, improve emotional well-being, and support rehabilitation. Sarah Vivian is the founder and director, and she's on the line. Congratulations on being a finalist, Sarah.
1: Thank you very much. It's very exciting to be a finalist. I don't think we've ever turned up as a finalist or even a nominee in things before. So to be able to celebrate the horses is just fantastic.
0: Yeah, it'll add an extra swagger when you're in there, won't it?
1: It will. I don't know if we can get a horse to swagger, but we'll give it a go.
0: Where did you find out that you've become a finalist?
1: I think we received an email, but we didn't even know that we'd been nominated. So it was a great surprise. We were nominated by John Simpson at Guy's Marsh Prison. And he's really the first VSCO that we worked with behind the wire. And we worked with a group of military veterans within Guy's Marsh. We take the horses in and hopefully change their lives by helping them to reconnect with the person that they were before. So the Armed Forces Community Awards at Soldiering On has just been the icing on the cake, really.
0: Sarah, for anyone hearing about Horse Serenity for the first time, just tell us about what you guys do.
1: So we work with horses as our partners and our guides, and we try and help people to reconnect outside the labels that they've been given or the life that they've ended up with because of certain communication issues, neurodiversity, PTSD, and we try and help them reconnect with themselves and their values. And it might be children who've been excluded, it might be military veterans, it might be people within the justice system, it can be referrals from social services, NHS. I mean, it really varies, because what the horses do is they meet you in the moment, they're absolutely non-judgmental, and they look deep into your soul as opposed to looking at the facade, so you kind of can't hide yourself.
0: Why are horses so effective then at helping people who've experienced trauma?
1: I think because they're such honest, sentient beings. So when you've got 3/4 of a ton of horse stood in front of you, literally looking in you in the eye, but not just looking at you, but looking into you, you have to let go. There was a story, I've just finished actually working at Layhill Prison for the week, and I took two of the boys in and we stayed there for 5 days. And one of the veterans on the course had had a pretty difficult couple of days with family issues and his probation and so on is coming up. So he was feeling pretty stressed, yeah, and having to revisit what had put him in this situation. And he said he wasn't going to come in the afternoon. And I said, you know, absolutely, it's up to you, it's your course. And we had our two horses with us. They're always at liberty, so they have agency to choose. And one of them, when we were doing the grounding in the afternoon, just spotted this guy, walked over him to him, gently nudged him with the shoulder that made him open up his arms and put them on his back, and then put his muzzle into his shoulder. And the guy just let go and sobbed for about 15 minutes and just let everything go. And the horse absolutely knew he needed it. He spotted him, he made a beeline for him, and he just broke the moment for him.
0: God, I've literally got goose pimples after that.
1: I know, they do it to me all the time.
0: is that something that you see often?
1: Yes, they're such intuitive beings. And as I say, what they do is they look beyond. So what he'll have read in the guy is they can hear your heartbeat from 6 feet away. So he'll have been noticing that his breathing wasn't right. He'll have noticed that his heart rate was probably raised. He'll have also noticed that he was holding his body with slight tension. And that to a horse, well, to the horses that we work with, and I believe every horse, is actually, I can help you. I can help you settle into yourself. And that's the work that they step into.
0: I sometimes am sceptical about these things, but hearing you talk about it is really powerful.
1: Well, you'll have to come down and visit.
0: I know, I can't. I'm gobsmacked by that. I just found that so, you know, emotional. I thought that was incredible.
1: They are amazing. I've just also returned from working on the front line in Ukraine in Kyiv with a group of horses that have been rescued and military that are still serving. And they'd never worked this way with horses before. Out there, horses are very much farm animals or you know, part of their system of transport and work. Yeah. But I introduced them to this way of working, and we stood in the paddock with a guy who'd been really quite seriously injured by a drone, and the horse came over and started nuzzling him, and in the end got him to sit down and then just breathed on him. And the guy again totally broke down and said, I've never experienced anything like that. And I said, well, you know, if you can allow yourself, this is the place that horses inhabit. They're the most powerful being.
0: How does it work logistically then? When you say you go into a prison, you can't take a horse into a prison, so how does that work?
1: Well, the logistics are a bit of a mare, pardon the pun. We take them in the lorry. And we set up paddocks within the prison, and we take our round pen, because this work is helped. The funding comes from the Armed Forces Equine Charity. They support us in this work, and they bought us the round pen. So we take that in with us. We set that up the weekend before, and we set up paddocks where we know the horses are going to be safe, near water at the moment, have shade and cool. And then we take them in our lorry. On the Monday, we leave the lorry there. We stay locally, very locally, in case they need to call us or anything happens. We arrive at what my mother used to call Sparrow's Fart, and then we leave at sunset when we know the horses are settled and safe. So we work all day, Monday to Friday, with them, and then at night they're out in paddocks, but within the prison system.
0: Wow. So these horses help people. Have they helped you in any emotional way?
1: Oh, completely. I mean, I don't really know where I'd be without them. My daughter is neurodiverse and actually runs the yard. And she's been through some very challenging times, as have we as a family. And sometimes I need to remind myself that this isn't just my work, that actually I need to go up and sit in a paddock and have a horse breathe on me as well.
0: So you're in the Animal Partnership Award. How can
1: we are?
0: I'm sure people will be listening thinking, I've got to vote for you know, Horse Serenity. I've got to vote for Sarah. How do they do that?
1: So they do that by going onto the website. We have unashamedly shared it all on our social media as well. So if they go into the Animal Partnership category, voting ends on the 2nd of August. And it's all really about connecting the wider society and defence. You know, it's a whole societal approach. So if they can get onto there and vote for us in the Animal Partnership Award, I would just be thrilled.
0: Sarah, lovely to talk to you. Have a nice day.
1: Thank you, and you.

That was quite amazing, wasn't it? So if you want to vote for Horse Serenity, up for the public vote in the Animal Partnership Award, you can vote for them. Vote for Sarah. That's at soldieringon.org. Soldieringon.org. And the one we did earlier on this week, Combat to Coffee, that was Nigel Seaman. That's the Inspiration Award. Again, if you want to vote for Nigel, if you've just remembered that, you've been putting off voting, soldieringonawards.org.

It's BFB Extra Forces Station. I've just heard, and I'm going to pass it on, make of this what you will. Apparently, Donald Trump has just imposed a 20% tariff on Ribena. That's right, pass that on. Just so you know, I'm just passing that on. Donald Trump has just imposed a 20% tariff on Ribena. Oh, hang on, wait. No. He's changed his mind. It's not on. Right, it's BFBS, the Forces Station. We'll get some news in 10. This is Busted.

0: should be off the Astor Forces station. Busted and crashed the wedding. We'll get some news in 7. I've got a good guess how much. I'll do that in 10.
1: This
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0: It's not the UK afternoon show. Happy Thursday to you. Nice day here in the UK. If you are, well, elsewhere. Come on, come on. Show them.
1: This boogie's in my soul. This boogie's in my soul.
0: Coming up a little bit later on, we're going to get a frontline sit rep from inside Ukraine. We're going to be joined by journalist and author Tom Much, who's based there. He's the author of The Dogs of Mariupol. We'll speak to Tom in just over half an hour.

0: Ministry of Defence has announced a £26 billion plan to modernise the UK's naval bases, calling it the biggest investment of its kind since the end of the Cold War. The 10-year programme will fund upgrades to docks, waterfront infrastructure, housing, training and engineering facilities. During a visit to HM Naval Base Clyde, Defence Minister Luke Pollard says it's a major boost for the naval bases, which he admitted have been underinvested in for some time.
1: What this money is designed to do is provide better shoreside facilities, berth, jetty upgrades, the upgrades required in particular to look after our nuclear submarines.
0: Families of victims of the 1994 RAF Chinook helicopter crash says they're going to continue to fight for justice after the High Court ruled they can't bring a legal claim against the Ministry of Defence because it's too late. 29 people died when the helicopter crashed into the Mull of Kintyre in 1994. Maiden Felix, whose father Ian died in the crash, says he's disappointed but not surprised.
2: We're used to miscarriage of justice. There's just another one on top of many others. I think it's supremely ironic. It's happened on the day that the Hillsborough Law is going in front of the House of Commons, where we're trying to get duty of candour and allow people to get answers from public bodies. And what we've effectively been told is that we can't get answers because we're too late, so we've been time-barred.
0: Sappers from 2-3 Amphibious Engineer Squadron have been practising crossing rivers alongside NATO allies in Germany. The unit was supporting 7 Brigade on Exercise Rhino Storm last month. Meanwhile, in Ukraine, the natural barriers are holding back the Russian army, as Will Hollis explains.
3: 2-3 Amphibious Engineer Squadron are the British Army's river crossing experts. At Hameln in Germany, they're moving troops and vehicles over the River Weser. Sapper Ashley Tully is a pilot for the M3 rig.
4: What we're doing here is we're conducting a wide wet gap crossing, supporting the 7th Brigade, the Desert Rats. Basically, we're helping them to be able to move across this river so they can advance further onto enemy positions.
3: Rhino Storm is the biggest army exercise this year, but Ukraine is fighting a real war, and rivers like the Dnipro and Oskil are keeping the Russians back. Ukrainian drones spot and strike units quickly, making river crossings more deadly than in previous wars. Lieutenant Tom Underhill is a troop commander in 2-3.
5: A wide wet gap is one of the biggest obstacles that we'll be facing, especially in Eastern Europe at the moment. So being able to practice this and rehearse it thoroughly is absolutely pivotal, especially for when we do pivot east.
3: Geography has always mattered in war, but the weapons used in modern battle are giving a tactical edge to defenders. Will Hollis, BFBS Forces News, Germany.
0: There's more at forcesnews.com. That's the latest. I'm Andrew Peach.

0: It's BFBS The Force Station, Ariana Grande, Hate That I Made You Love Me, and Ed Sheeran, Azizam. I'll do the guess that much after the next record.
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Chris Abrams and Hit the Wall. Well, we all hit the wall emotionally, I think, yesterday. It's always a tough watch watching England, but especially last night and especially against Argentina. There's such a sort of dirty side, aren't they? It's so difficult. And then we start doing that thing where we just try and fall over to get a free kick, and that doesn't work, and the referee doesn't believe us, and I don't know. And then suddenly we score, and then we look terrible immediately after we score. We park the bus, just defend, but they're too good, too strong. It was just a nightmare. It was quite sad, wasn't it? Afterwards, just going, I think I'll go to bed then. It's just like, what do I do now? Go to bed. Just going to carry on with my life. Right, let's do a little guess how much. So, a 67-million-year-old T-Rex skeleton, nicknamed Gus, has just become the most expensive dinosaur fossil ever sold at auction. It's just sold in New York. So it's standing at about 12.5 feet tall, 38 feet long. It's one of the largest and most complete T-Rexes ever discovered. It was found on a ranch in South Dakota. It took years to excavate before going under the hammer in New York recently. So guess how much Gus, that's the name of it, sold for at auction. So guess how much Gus, the T-Rex skeleton, sold for at auction. If you want to play, rich@bfbs.com.

0: It'd be quite a cool thing to have in your house, though, wouldn't it? T-Rex skeleton. Just put it, like, in the hall or something. Do you know what I mean? It's where you put your keys. So, guess how much Gus, the T-Rex skeleton, sold for at auction?
1: Life is more than ordinary. Can I get you maybe even three of these? Coming from a space to teach you what the Pleiades. Can't stop the spirits when they need you. This life is more than...

XBFBS, the Forces Station. You know Kirk Jones, the producer-director of the film I Swear? Well, he used to live about 2 miles from where I sit now, next to my stepmom. And I went to his house once, and he had a pommel horse in his living room. You know what pommel horse is? Like that gymnastic thing? Well, a massive one like that, just casually there. Or you could choose a T-Rex skeleton. So guess how much Gus the T-Rex skeleton sold for at auction in New York? It just happened. If you want to play, Rich at bfbs.com. This is Rag and Bone Man. Second.

0: Downing Street says the World Cup might not have been won by England, but the Falkland Islands are definitely British. There are growing calls for FIFA to act after Argentina's triumphant footballers displayed a banner claiming the UK overseas territory belonged to the South Americans. Political messages on the pitch are banned. Education Secretary Bridget Phillipson wants the world's football's governing body to step in.
1: To see that banner coming out was just completely unacceptable, and FIFA should be looking to take really firm action. The players knew what they were doing. It's completely unacceptable, and I would expect FIFA to be following that through.
0: Ukraine's president has admitted he's afraid of changes in leadership in the UK and France ahead of the Prime Minister standing down on Monday. So Keir Starmer's in Kyiv for one of his final engagements. He's announced £250 million of support alongside Sweden, with more fighter jets included in the package. President Zelensky's paid tribute to his British counterpart.
2: During the war, we built such strong relations personally. And this is very important when we have such personal, strong relations. It depends, you know, on characters, on people, sometimes we say on chemistry.
0: The High Court has ordered a new inquest into the death of a 14-year-old boy whose mother believes he may have lost his life in a social media challenge which went wrong. Ellen Room brought the case after her son Jules Sweeney died in 2022, and the original inquest failed to explain how he died. She gave a statement outside court.
3: If Jules' social media data had been obtained when he died, we might already know whether it held the answers we've spent 4 years searching for. Instead, we've had to fight every step of the way simply for the opportunity to have the evidence properly examined.
0: Government health advisers are recommending teenagers from 15 be offered a meningitis B vaccine on the NHS. It follows a series of recent outbreaks, the most serious being in Kent earlier this year, where two teenagers died. A one-off programme for year 13 pupils and those starting university in the autumn is already being rolled out this summer. A bride-to-be is appealing for help in finding an irreplaceable engagement ring which went missing in the post. Royal Mail says it's launched an investigation after the disappearance of the ring, which was sent by special delivery from Hertfordshire to Birmingham. Nadia Giffin explains why it has such sentimental value.
4: The engagement ring belonged to my mum, and she died very suddenly when I was 14 years old. Because the ring is so old, we wanted to get it polished and have the stones reset for my wedding in October.
0: Steve Borthwick has named an unchanged team for England's Rugby Union Nations Championship clash with Argentina on Saturday. Means no place in the back row for Henry Pollock, despite scoring a hat-trick against Fiji on Saturday. That's the latest. I'm Tasneem Siddiqui.

It's BFBS, the Forces Station. Okay, we're going to get a frontline sit rep from inside Ukraine. I'm going to chat to journalist and author Tom Much, who's based in Kyiv. He's the author of a book called The Dogs of Mariupol. We'll get him on very soon. I'll give you a few more minutes for the Guess How Much. Guess how much Gus the T-Rex skeleton just sold for at auction in New York. If you want to play, rich@bfbs.com.

0: Let's get a frontline sit rep from inside Ukraine. Joining us is journalist and author Tom Much, who's based there and is the author of a book about the conflict called The Dogs of Mariupol. And he's on the line. Afternoon, Tom.
1: Good afternoon, Richard. How are you doing, man?
0: I'm very good. Thank you for doing this for us. Firstly, how are you and where are you in Ukraine?
1: So I'm not so bad. I'm in Kyiv now, the capital, which everyone I think knows well from the news, which has unfortunately been having a bit of a rough summer because it's been subjected to one of the most consistent and relentless aerial bombardments of the entire war that's been going on for the last couple of weeks. It's a very odd dynamic in some ways because during the day, everything seems pretty normal. The streets are pretty lively. There's a lot going on. But at night, it is almost the opposite. It can sometimes feel like Star Wars outside. You know, I was woken up in the middle of the night by a couple of huge explosions above us. And yeah, this is just a life that people have been living more or less since February 2022, but it has started to get a bit worse.
0: Look, we hear a lot in the UK about the success of Ukraine drone attacks on Russian oil facilities. What else can you tell us about that? And is it having an impact on Russia?
1: Yes, so basically one of Ukraine's major strategic innovations, really of about the last year and a half or so, is to take the fight as much as possible to within Russia itself. And what the long-range drone strike campaign has been trying to do is basically inflict as large costs as possible on Russia's war economy. Now, Russia's war economy is dominated by its need for money, particularly its need for the money that's received from Russia's energy exports abroad. So by damaging those, has been able to basically significantly impact the amount of money coming into Russia. They've even gotten to the point where Russia, one of the largest energy producers in the world, is actually having severe shortages of fuel. So this is why we're actually seeing rationing in parts of Russia of fuel, why you're seeing queues for petrol stations that last for days at a time. It's particularly bad, actually, ironically enough, within occupied Crimea, because there the Ukrainians of war have almost entirely managed to cut off the supply chain of fuel into the peninsula itself, which really, really threatens Russian positions in Crimea and in southern Ukraine.
0: And what's happening with NATO at the moment and American weapons? Where are we with that?
1: So basically, America stopped the donation of weapons to Ukraine. But there is a scheme, but basically where European countries can buy American weapons that then get sent on to Ukraine. So it's basically the same weapons are arriving. It's just the Europeans are paying for them rather than the Americans. However, there are two things to that. One is that the major American contribution to the war is intelligence sharing. The Americans still share a lot of very high level intelligence on Russian tactics, on Russian positions, on Russian logistics with the Ukrainians. And the second is, as I think we talked about last time I was on, Ukraine is in a position where it produces so many of its weapons at home that it is no longer needing to rely on weapons from abroad into anywhere near the extent that it used to.
0: Stay there, Tom. Let me just put a record on. We'll chat more after this.

0: It's BFBS, the Forces Station. It's not the UK Afternoon Show. I'm Rich, it's Thursday. That's Kelly Clarkson, of course. My life would suck without you. Now, I'm with journalist and author Tom Much, who's based in Kyiv in Ukraine, and he's on the line to give us a little sit rep about how the war is going with Russia. Now, Tom, how popular is Zelensky at the moment? Does he still have good support within the country?
1: That's a very interesting question, because literally as of today, there is a huge scandal in Ukraine that has just broken. There has been a government reshuffle where Zelensky has sacked several of his top cabinet officials, including the Prime Minister, Yulia Serdenko, and most controversially, Mikhailo Fedorov, who was the defense minister who was put in 6 months ago. But this has been a very, very unpopular move, because Fedorov was widely considered, he was young, I think he was 34, 35. He was considered a modernizer. He was reforming many of the outdated Soviet practices in the Ukrainian armed forces. And the results were showing up on the battlefield fairly immediately. He had also was one of the few people who apparently had good relationships with people in the Trump administration. And in America, he, for one thing, a huge boon for Ukraine was that he had convinced Elon Musk to switch off Russian soldiers' access to Starlink. And Zelensky sacked him seemingly out of nowhere. And that, as there's even been actual protests about it, even lawmakers from Zelensky's own party are coming out against it. There could be a real burgeoning domestic political crisis here, similar to probably the one we saw last July with the protests against the anti-corruption agencies in Ukraine.
0: Wow. Okay. And what's kind of one thing people in the UK often misunderstand about this war, do you think, that we get wrong?
1: Probably that it has gotten more intense, more bloody and more dangerous since 2022. I know that people often... So I had a bit of an odd situation about 2 weeks ago. There was a particularly large missile attack on Kyiv, and I got a bunch of calls in the middle of the night from people on the other side of the world. I woke up to a bunch of text messages being like, oh, we've all just seen the news. Are you okay? We hear there's been a missile strike. And I'm like, well, yes, there has been, but you do realize this happens like once or twice a week, right? Yeah, there's absolutely nothing shocking or surprising about a missile attack on Kyiv. And June 2026 was the worst year for civilians in Ukraine, really since the very start of the war in 2022, when Ukrainian cities were like actually under siege with large civilian populations in them in a way that they aren't really anymore. So I think that, and it's also getting more bloody on the battlefield as well, right? Like losses, mainly for the Russian side, are going up dramatically. And yeah, this war continues at a more intense and frantic pace than it ever has.
0: No, thank you for today. Can I just ask you how your brilliant book is doing? So that's The Dogs of Mariupol. How's it going? Because it was released in America as well, wasn't it?
1: So I've actually just released a paperback a couple of weeks ago now, which is nice because I get to put in, it has an extra chapter in it, which brings the war up to date. It's going fairly well, I think, as far as a debut book in this kind of niche will be going as well. And I may actually be writing a second book, so stay tuned for that.
0: Brilliant. Look, really nice to talk to you. You look after yourself there, Tom.
1: Yes, thank you very much for the call.

He's just getting better and better, isn't he? Samba, My Body Isn't Ready. We'll stick on some fresh new music in about 20, and hopefully you're ready. Doesn't matter for that. Right, let's do the Guess How Much. Let's clear this up. We're talking about this T-Rex skeleton named Gus, just sold at an auction in New York. Actually, just before I do that, let me just say hi to Alfie and George. Alfie says 30 million. I say 22 million. That's George and Alfie in Lincoln. And then they just say, bleeding car brakes. And I can't quite work out whether you're just having some car brake problems or you're actually bleeding car brakes. Anyway, so guess how much did Gus, the T-Rex skeleton, sell for at auction in New York? The answer, in pounds, if you fancy picking one up, 37 million quid. It's quite a lot.

0: was just noodling about on my phone, and in my kind of timeline, it came up a little. Did you see that viral video? And I cannot remember whether we've talked about it on the show before. But it was such a funny video, and it's just one of those moments that is just absolutely hilarious. It was a video, right, of an out-of-control dog, right, grabbing a duck in its mouth, right? But this was in the background of a BBC News interview with the RSPCA on how to be a responsible pet owner during the heatwave. So they're having the very earnest chant, yes, just make sure you keep your dog on a lead around other animals. And in the background of the shot is a dog with a duck in its mouth. Come on! BFBS.
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funny with the World Cup, now that England are out, it's sort of like, it's just over. Do you know what I mean? It's just like, that's it. I mean, I know there's a final and, you know, who comes, you know, third and fourth, but it's over, right? It's over.

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We'll put on some fresh new music very soon.

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Nice, isn't it? I like that. Benson Boone, The Time of My Life. Right, let's spot some fresh new music. It can't be over, dear. That's it now. Okay. This is another featuring Emily Warren. It's called Silver Lines. If you like it, vote for it. Be quick, bfbs.com/music. We'll put on the winner, whatever you voted for, tomorrow.

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That's another featuring Emily Warren, Silver Lines. 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Heart of Core, I think, this week.

0: $1,000. We'll go for the Euro Millions. Be nice to win something, wouldn't it? Maybe that's coming home. Right, George with you very soon. That's Alex Warren, Fever Dream. I'll catch you Friday. Look after yourself. Talk soon.
1: Bye.

0: Downing Street says football's governing body must investigate a banner held up by Argentina's players after last night's World Cup semi-final win over England. It read the Falkland Islands, a British overseas territory, are Argentinian. Lib Dem leader Sir Ed Davey says the players involved should be banned from Sunday's final.
1: FIFA said that English, Scottish, Welsh and Northern Irish football players weren't allowed to wear a poppy during international football matches because they said that was a political statement. I recognise that this is high stakes, but the rules apply in every single match.
0: Ukraine's president admitted he is afraid of changes of leadership in the UK ahead of the prime minister standing down on Monday. Keir Starmer's in Kyiv for one of his final engagements. He's announced £250 million of support alongside Sweden, with more fighter jets included in the package. The outgoing PM insists Britain is determined not to let Russia be victorious in the war.
2: The fact that there'll be a new prime minister in the United Kingdom in days to come doesn't change that dynamic at all. The resolve of the United Kingdom will remain the same. We will not waver.
0: Meanwhile, President Zelensky has appealed for unity after his decision to remove the defence minister prompted protests in Kyiv and other cities. He said Mikhailo Fedorov had fallen out with the commander of the armed forces and he regretted having to choose between them. The Home Secretary's promise to take urgent action after a report found serious failings by MI5 led to courts being given false evidence. The Investigatory Powers Commissioner had been looking into the Security Service's conduct over alleged domestic abuse by a man known as Agent X. A woman's been paid an undisclosed amount of compensation. Two men behind a cyber attack that crippled transport for London for months have been jailed for 5.5 years each. Salah Joubert and Owen Flowers, aged 20 and 18, gained access to internal TfL systems 2 years ago, costing £29 million. The court heard the pair stream their 16-hour activity online. Paul Fosters from the National Crime Agency.
3: It has been the largest and most complex cybercrime investigation ever undertaken by the NCA and the largest criminal prosecution of cyber offenders in UK history. These offenders were part of Scattered Spider, a criminal group responsible for some of the most serious and damaging cyber attacks.
0: A wildfire is now affecting more than 3.5 miles of heather and trees near Glenmore at Cairnbornes National Park. A number of homes and businesses have been evacuated as firefighters try to control the blaze. Steve Borthwick has named an unchanged team for England's Rugby Union Nations Championship clash with Argentina on Saturday. It means no place on the back row for Henry Pollock, despite scoring a hat-trick against Fiji. And that's the latest. I'm Tasneem Siddiqui.

0: solo.
1: Jason Derulo riding solo on BFBS, the Forces Station. I'm George Ireland. Do we need to talk about last night? Nope. Good. Brand new day. And on the way, we are going to be hearing about the Soldier of the Year. I've also got Suzanne Chisler on the way to let us know what is on the download today from Forces News, plus music from Chapel Roan and Benet. After Mr. Know-It-All, this is Teddy Swims.

0: Teddy Swims, Mr. Know-It-All on BFBS, the Forces Station. Suzanne Gislett is here with me in the studio to let us know what is on today's download from Forces News.
1: I am, and we're going to do a bit of cross-promotion today, George, because we're leading the download with the fact that Dee Sacker, Britain's most senior military member of NATO, is on sitrep today. So you have options for how you can watch or listen to this interview. It'll be right here after George's programme's finished at 6.30. You can download it from the usual podcast suppliers, or you can now watch it on YouTube. Sitrep has gone visual.
0: Fancy.
1: I know. But he's got some really interesting insights. So we wanted to sit down with him. He's in London at the moment to talk about the NATO Leaders Summit and learn from him and his perspective what that means for UK defence. He's got some really interesting views about how the UK needs to be spending more to meet its 5% commitment, but also on what the UK and other European allies have done to kind of fill the gap that the US is beginning to leave in parts of NATO as Donald Trump withdraws from some of it. So definitely worth a watch if you're on YouTube, worth a listen here or on your local podcast supplier if you're not. Elsewhere, some amazing footage came in over the last 24 hours of a Blue Angels jet. So this is the US equivalent of the Red Arrows, doing a very low altitude fly over a beach in Florida. So they were doing a performance nearby, near Pensacola. I don't know exactly the circumstances of the flyby, but it blew towels off people's chairs. I mean, it was really, really low. It's definitely worth a look.
0: What comes to mind is, if that was Florida, I bet there's some sights to be seen there.
1: I didn't look that closely at the footage. Now you mention it, I might have to go back and do some blurring. There is an investigation going on. The US Navy not at all impressed by this manoeuvre. Luckily, nobody was injured, but the crowd certainly saw something of a display that they weren't expecting. We'll leave that one there. We've also got some footage of the Red Arrows, who are over in the US at the moment, doing a month-long tour as part of commemorations for the US's 250th anniversary. And they've taken part in an air show with a US C-17. So big plane, lots of little planes flying in very close formation. The footage from the back of the C-17 is quite spectacular, so we're going to share that. And bit of sport for you, George. You know I like to keep you happy. The Royal Logistic Corps took on the infantry in the Lawson Cup. It's rugby league.
0: Thank
1: it was
0: you.
1: Played in
0: that
1: very,
0: felt pointed.
1: Very high temperatures. Apparently, one of the best rugby league matches that the commentary team had ever seen. So you can catch that in full if you want to on the Forces News YouTube channel. You can see the highlights. I'm still not telling you the score.
0: I wouldn't want you to.
1: Nope.
0: Thank you. Suzanne, thank you very much for coming in.
1: Really, thank you.
0: And your pointed comments about sport.
1: Yes.
0: Right, you can find the download on forcesnews.com, search for it on socials, or if you are serving overseas, you will find it on BFBS Extra. This is Benay.

Benet, super lonely on BFBS, the Forces station. Everyone's getting very pointed about my lack of knowledge on sports these days. I mean, they've got a point, but I am going to, at this point, throw my mum under the bus because I went to watch a certain match with my mum and dad last night. And about 10 minutes into the game, and this was such an opportunity, you know, like, oh, there's two ways I could go here. Could be a good person, I could be a bad person. It might have made things slightly more uplifting for her, at least. She went, what colour are England wearing? I was like, oh, decisions. I was honest. Probably shouldn't have been. She'd have had a better evening.

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Possibly not. 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

0: to be able to hold a note like that, or even hit a note. I would take either. That was the Subway from Chapel Roan on BFBS, the Forces Station. A rifleman has been recognised for technological innovation at an inaugural awards. Corporal O'Neill recently won the Soldier of the Year accolade at the very first Fitzgibbon Awards. Now, he beat some strong competition and he had a chat with our Toby Pickard about it.
1: Yeah, it was great to see that they've actually gone with the Fitzgibbon Award, which is after a previous BC winner, and that is going to be enduring. So each year there'll be a different nomination and a different Soldier of the Year.
2: So you were the very first. Can you tell us a bit more about why you were nominated and then went on to win?
1: Yeah, so it was to do with the welfare of the troops over Christmas, making sure they were all right with the people who didn't have places to go during the leave period, and then with the tactics and strategy behind the use of drones for our forces.
2: And so with that, there was a sense of innovation with the drones. Can you tell us what you had to do to get it?
1: Yeah, so the different innovation platforms that are available to us now are pretty good. So any sort of ideas we have get passed off and we see if it's achievable or not. So with the drones, we were coming up with launch sites and control centers, so pretty much where we launched the drones from and where we're going to control them from, and then the software and hardware technology behind the actual drone themselves.
2: And so when you were awarded, where did you go? What was the award ceremony like?
1: Yeah, so it was in Sandhurst Old College, and the award ceremony was really good. It was tagged along with the MSM award, so there was plenty of like high ranking people there, so it was really good to see that they're recognising junior ranks and in such a prestige forum.
2: And so at the award ceremony, what did they present you with and who presented it to you?
1: The CGS actually presented it to me and gave me an Elliot Brown watch. So that's engraved on the back with Fitzgibbon and then my number rank name. So it's personalised to me. And speaking to Elliot Brown, the company themselves, they're happy for me to use it on exercise, and if it gets broken, they'll replace it.
2: For life, I hope.
1: I hope, bizarre.
2: I mean, you should be very proud. What would you say to future personnel who are looking ahead and wanting to have a go at trying to get that award themselves in the coming years?
1: Yeah, there's no such thing as a bad idea. As long as you put the effort into it, then there'll be a chance that it'll get used and at least tested by the army. So there's always a chance for anyone to get the award.
0: That was Corporal O'Neill speaking with Toby Pickard on being the first ever recipient of the Fitzgibbon Award. Congratulations to him. Although I would beg to differ, I believe I am truly capable of a bad idea. We got M People on the way and another featuring 54 Ultra after this banger from H. Finally, someone went back for the one I wanted. It's Ring My Bell.

One Night in Heaven from MB Bull on BFBS, the Forces Station. Now, I didn't think it was that time of year yet, but apparently it is. We're talking about the jungle already. I'm a celebrity. Get me out of here. 2026. It's always when you know Christmas is on the way, isn't it? When Ant and Dec crop up in the broccoli. There's not that much about it yet, but this is the first thing I've seen this year about this one, not the All-Stars one that's earlier on, isn't it? So, who might be in the jungle? Christopher Dean of Torvald and Dean. That's all right. Someone from Strictly. No idea. Good for you. And also, they said someone from Gavin and Stacey. And I thought, I wish Neighbour Doris was still alive and she could go in as herself. That would be quality. Obviously, that's not going to happen. But it's Stacey or Joanna Page. She seems sweet. That could be nice. I do think, though, it being 2026 and the wheels are very firmly off, in general, this needs to be reflected in the jungle. Let's go full on chaos, please. That would be my request. They've got time. There's still time. And really, there's only one man that I want to see in there, or just in general. It's Pitbull, and he's on the way after another M54 Ultra.

0: Yes. Turn it up.
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4: Me not working hard. Yeah, right. Picture that with a Kodak. Or better yet, go to Times.

the man, the legend, Pitbull. Do you know, one thing that surprised me about going to a Pitbull gig was that not one single person was like, ooh, why? Because everyone's got an opinion, haven't they? And everyone's, oh, I don't like that kind of music. No, not with Pitbull. Everyone's like, oh, I want to go and see Pitbull. Yeah, you do. I want to go and see Pitbull again immediately. Because he is touring for pretty much the rest of the year. He's heading to Germany, then Poland. He's doing loads of gigs in the States. Imagine seeing the man in his hometown of Miami. That would be incredible. And he also, he gives out some very deep spiritual positivity. I think my favourite was, in the word impossible, is I'm possible. Yes, factually correct. Bang on the money, sir. We've got Lady Gaga on the way. Also, a bit of a look ahead to what is on SitRep. It returns today at 6:30 p.m. UK time because it is a Thursday. And this is Gigi Perez's Sailor Song.

0: Gigi Perez, Sailor Song on BFBS, the Forces Station. Sitrep returns at 6:30 PM UK time today, as usual. And this week, the programme features and then analyses an interview given to our Ukraine reporter, Simon Newton, by the Deputy Supreme Allied Commander Europe, Air Chief Marshal John Stringer. And also, Professor Michael Clark says NATO knows what they have to do in the short-term future.
1: What's going on at NATO is that the European allies, along with Canada, are trying to proof themselves against a precipitate US withdrawal of key forces. And the US has been saying, well, of course it's going to draw down its forces. We all knew that. We've known that for years. But now it's held as a sort of political threat. And we've talked before on SITREP about the sort of forces that might be withdrawn. And so you can see, in terms of what Johnny Stringer's saying, everybody in NATO is saying, how would we get by if the US withdrew this or that or the other? And so without saying so, because you don't want to create a self-fulfilling prophecy, so politically nobody's going to say that, but what the planners are doing is that they're US-proofing the rest of the alliance as best they can.
0: That is Professor Michael Clark on today's SITREP, a great way to stay up to date on all of the issues affecting our forces world. So that's here in an hour and 40 minutes time. 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Music from The Script on the way, their latest one after Lady Gaga's Bad Romance. Right.

dumbass. So, Gaga's gain from France is lost this week. So if you've seen any of the videos on TikTok where they twist the lyrics to Bad Romance to I Don't Want to Be French, but that song is now heading back up the global Apple Music chart. And anything that helps Gaga, I am for. And for the rest of it, not really the day for me to comment on that. So we'll just leave that over there. Latest news is on the way after the new one from the script man in the arena. After that, I have a brand new double decker. Oh, exciting! Will it sound good? No, of course not. They never do. I make them. Also, what will sound good is another one of our fresh new music tracks. And this one I'm looking forward to because it comes from Nothing But Thieves. And today is decision day because tomorrow, track of the week is announced. All right, this is Man in the Arena.

0: calls for a FIFA inquiry after Argentinian players hold a Falklands banner at the World Cup.
1: The players knew what they were doing. It's completely unacceptable, and I would expect FIFA to be following that through.
0: Sir Keir Starmer pledges £250 million of military support to Ukraine on his final visit to Kyiv.
2: The support of the United Kingdom for this cause will never change. Your fight is our fight.
0: And Chief of the Air Staff announces major new plans for space power.
3: We will reset our defence space strategy with a prime focus to space control.
4: The World Cup 2026.
0: I'm Tasneem Siddiqui. The UK government has backed calls for a FIFA investigation after Argentina's World Cup players waved a banner supporting claims to the Falkland Islands after their 2-1 win over England. Downing Street says the World Cup might not be ours, but the islands definitely are. Falklands war veteran Simon Weston says the players' actions will have upset people.
5: Many of the families of the bereaved from the Falklands, they were upset by it because they know the implications of that banner will create great disease for the islanders who live under constant threat from Argentina. But all those people who seem to think that this is an okay thing to do and say, they need to understand that the Falklands has never been Argentinian.
0: Education Secretary Bridget Phillipson wants the world's football's governing body to step in.
1: To see that banner coming out was just completely unacceptable, and FIFA should be looking to take really firm action. The players knew what they were doing. It's completely unacceptable, and I would expect FIFA to be following that through.
0: Despite it being 44 years since both countries went to war over the island's sovereignty, Argentina midfielder Leonardo Paredes says it still feels relevant.
6: Sadly, it is a sad part of our history for everyone involved in that chapter of, I repeat, our history. We knew we were playing for them too, for all the people, for our entire nation. I believe we did it in the best possible way.
0: This weekend, England will take on France in Saturday's third place playoff before Argentina faces Spain in the World Cup final on Sunday.
4: BFBS. Forces News.
0: Sir Keir Starmer's promised a multi-million pound package of support for Kyiv, which includes more fighter jets. The Prime Minister's been in Ukraine meeting President Zelensky on his final visit. Verity Gear reports.
7: On his final trip to Kyiv as Prime Minister, Sir Keir Starmer said that Ukraine is in its strongest position since Russia's full-scale invasion 4 years ago. He pledged £250 million to help fund fighter jets to strengthen Ukraine's air defences, while supporting some 5,000 jobs in the UK, and told Mr. Zelensky the handover of power would not change the relationship between the two nations.
2: The support of the United Kingdom for this cause will never change. Your fight is our fight. Your security is our security. And the United Kingdom will not waver.
7: President Zelensky paid tributes to his British counterpart.
8: During the war, we built such strong relations personally. And this is very important when we have such personal, strong relations.
7: Meanwhile, there have been protests in Kyiv against President Zelensky's decision to sack his prime minister and the popular defence minister.
9: Hands back, hands back, hands back.
7: 35-year-old Mykhailo Fedorov was a key figure in the expansion of drone warfare against Russia. Demonstrators in Kyiv chanted shame and bring Fedorov back.
10: In my opinion, removing a truly effective person who fought corruption, made important decisions, and strengthened Ukraine's defence capabilities is one of the worst decisions made since the beginning of the full-scale invasion.
7: President Zelensky said Fedorov had fallen out with the commander of the armed forces and he regretted having to choose between them.
4: Forces News.
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0: Could Russian bots and trolls be taking over our socials? We know hostile states use social media to run disinformation campaigns and heighten tensions in the hope of destabilizing Western governments. But how does it work? Rosie Layden's been taking a look at comments which appeared under a recent Forces News YouTube video about British soldiers on a NATO exercise.
12: When we analysed the data, two of the biggest three themes seem

0: unrelated to military content, 10% suggesting the UK government was a bigger threat than Russia, and 9% calling out problems with immigration and suggesting soldiers in Estonia will be better used on the south coast of England tackling small boats. Lubov Sibolska, a Ukrainian cognitive warfare expert, explains how state-sponsored disinformation works.
1: It's about what we think and how we think, and Russia uses a lot of platforms like TikTok, Facebook, but mostly Telegram, Viber, those social media platforms, and they conduct this information campaigns there. And eventually, you as a target, you do not understand that you are under attack.
0: But why focus on immigration rather than directly promoting Russia?
1: They try to use your own cracks within your society, your own mistakes against you. They try to polarize society.
0: Major General Inder Cyril, the commander of the Estonian 1st Division, has both UK and French troops under his command. He warns disinformation and hybrid attack could be the precursor to a conventional attack.
2: It's not separate warfare. It's a rather pretext, precondition to destabilize the situation.
0: We certainly don't know for sure whether the comments we've seen are anything to do with disinformation, but this is a reminder. It's important to interrogate and question what we see on social media, because enemy states have an interest in stirring up division and increasing gaps in society.
3: This is Forces News.
4: The RAF's autonomous fighter jets program has been named Stormfighter. A chief of the air staff warned a storm is heading our way. He also revealed plans for two Storm Series drones and the UK's first offensive space capabilities operated by six new squadrons. Sian Grescek-Melbourne reports on the Air Power Conference in London.
5: It definitely feels to me like a storm is brewing, and that storm is very much heading our way.
6: The Chief of the Air Staff, Air Chief Marshal Sir Harve Smith's warning came as he made this announcement.
5: We will reset our defence space strategy with a prime focus to space control, enabled by the establishment of six new space squadrons and a new additional space defence centre.
6: It followed the Minister for Defence Readiness and Industry, Luke Pollard, releasing new details about the RAF's autonomous fighter jets programme.
7: With our collaborative combat aircraft programme. Now, that will develop autonomous jets here in the UK, providing new levels of lethality and survivability for our crewed jets, acting as both guardian angel and an attack dog for our Typhoons, F-35 and future Tempest jets. And today, I'm delighted to unveil that our new autonomous CCA programme will be named Stormfighter. Stormfighter will make the RAF's Europe's first sixth-generation air force.
6: CAS added that the Storm series would be expanding.
5: We will be also launching other new systems. The new Storm Chrome electronic warfare drone and the Royal Air Force Regiment's new 1,000-mile one-way attack drone, the Storm Fire. We present a powerful compendium of control of the air capabilities.
6: CAS told delegates a storm may be coming, but he said we are well set to weather this storm and indeed create a storm all of our own if required.
3: This is Forces News.
4: Pakistan's urged Iran and America to halt current hostilities and return to negotiations. Overnight explosions were heard right across Iran, while Tehran hit back with drone strikes against US military facilities in Jordan, Kuwait and Bahrain. Government health advisors are recommending teenagers from 15 to be offered a meningitis B vaccine on the NHS. It follows a series of recent outbreaks, the most serious being in Kent earlier this year, where two teenagers died.
3: Forces News Sports.
4: Aston Villa have agreed a £38 million deal with Wolves to sign midfielder João Gomes. The Brazilian's expected to undergo a medical in the coming days. New Nottingham Forest boss Oliver Glasner says he sees a lot of potential in the squad. The Austrian's been speaking to the media for the first time since leaving Premier League rivals Crystal Palace at the end of last season. Steve Borthwick has named an unchanged team for England's Rugby Union Nations Championship clash with Argentina on Saturday. Today, it means no place on the back row for Henry Pollock. And Scotland have named an almost entirely different team for Saturday's game against Fiji at Murrayfield. Gregor Brown is the only player to keep his place.
3: Forces News. Headlines.
4: Downing Street's back calls for FIFA to investigate the Argentinian men's football team over their Falkland Islands banner celebration after beating England in the World Cup semi-final. And Sir Keir Starmer's pledged £250 million worth of support to Ukraine on his final visit there. That's the latest. I'm Tasneem Siddiqui.
3: Forces Station.

I Will Wait from Mumford & Sons on BFBS, the Forces Station. I'm George Ryland. Hope your Thursday's going as well as it can. Bit of a roller coaster this week, isn't it? But it's all right because there's a brand new double decker on the way, and that's always a good time. Plus, I actually have got some good music, not the bit that I've destroyed. Got another one of our fresh new music tracks coming up in half an hour's time, and it's from Nothing But Thieves. Plus, got Rihanna on the way and Bella Kay next. And I just want to impart some knowledge, which I wish I didn't have, but I've just seen, so I'm going to inflict it on you. Because it's weird, it's really weird. So we saw Kesha, Joe Carl and myself last Friday. She was part of the lineup for Pitbull at BST Hyde Park. And I'm not convinced. She says she's doing good. I'm not convinced, quite frankly. And this hasn't helped. She's asking people to send them their teeth. Human teeth, your teeth, out of your face. If a tooth falls out, could she have it, please? Because she collects them. I don't know about you, but I'm not okay with that. What are you doing with them? Is it like a necklace situation? Where are the teeth going, Kesha? Where are they going?

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4: 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Double Decker.
1: Double Decker. So this is the fun bit where I've taken two songs, bits where they're not singing, mashed them in together, essentially destroyed the songs to make some bad noise, and then you have to guess what those two songs are. This one I made last week. I can't remember what's in it. I do have it written down. I keep a spreadsheet on Double Deckers because I have to, because I probably won't know what's in it either. Let's listen together. I've got one of them. Don't know what the other one is, though. I will look it up. There is not a problem here. I've not got myself in a pickle again. But this is quite interesting. It's probably the closest I'll get to actually playing along without someone else having made it. I don't like it when that happens, because they make it better than me. Let's have another listen. What is that? This is hard, isn't it? Messages at bfbs.com. What do you reckon? I need title and artist for each. Do you know what? I want another listen. Oh, this game's frustrating. I mean, all I can say, having made it and only recognising half, is good luck.

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Modern Wave from Kaiser Chiefs. I'm George Ryan and this is BFBS, the Forces Station. Music from Biffy Clyro on the way. And right now, what used to be music before I got to it? It's called the Double Decker and it sounds like this. I'd completely forgotten what was in it because I made it last week and that was forever ago. I only recognised half of it. I have looked it up now, so I know what both of them are. I was surprised. Don't remember doing that, but it's all good. Hello to Lizzie, who's packing, heading to Cornwall tomorrow. Have a lovely time. Hope the sun shines for you. Now, she's wondering if it could be Tiny Dancer, Elton John, Clocks by Coldplay, All of Me, John Legend, or This Love by Maroon 5. Back in the day, that was one of their first, wasn't it? If not the first. Lizzie, none of those, but thank you very much. Have a wonderful time in Cornwall, and she's taking us with her because we will be on in the car radio. Thank you. Mark and Annie in Germany. Love to Paulie the Boss, please. That dog's a legend. They've got half of it straight away because they're too good at this, too good. Role model. Oh, hang on. It's not High Hopes, though. Yes, it is. It's High Hopes 3000. I'm an idiot. Yes, spot on as always. The second one, though, is not Pharrell Blurred Lines. It's not that. Any other ideas? Have another listen. So, we've got we've got Role Model, High Hopes 3000, and what? Any ideas? Chuck them my way, please. Just keep throwing things at the wall. We always get there in the end. This is Goodbye. It's Biffy Clyro.

Sun. Massive tune, Moving to the Sun from Michelle, teamed up with Ultra Naughty again. I love that one. It's on loads of Insta videos at the moment as well. Good times. So the double decker. We have some more guesses. Have another listen. Thanks to Annie Mark and Paulie the Boss, who's asleep right now, so must not be disturbed. Half of it we know. Role Model, High Hopes 2000. Loved that song, obsessed with it. No surprise I used it. What's the other one? It's not Michael Jackson. Thank you to Annie and Mark in Germany. Lizzie's going in with some more guesses. The Nights by Avicii or Hey Soul Sister by Train? It's not. No, neither of those, but thank you very much. This has got, just going to say it, it's got rollover vibes. Any ideas at all? It's too early for clues. This is day one. You don't want a clue on day one. You don't need it. You don't need it. But it will be back tomorrow. I will play it to you once more after Edwyn Collins, just so I can roll around your head for a while. Because you know I love doing that.

0: A Girl Like You from Edwyn Collins. Right, one last listen to the double decker just so I can irritate you until tomorrow. Thinking, oh, that's Royal Model. We know that one. We know that half. It is High Hopes 3000. The other half we will come back to tomorrow. Miles Smith up next with Hold Me in the Dark.
1: 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What's your name? 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

Miles Smith, Hold Me in the Dark on BFBS, the Forces Station. On today's episode of Daily Dits, this is our new daily podcast. If you haven't checked it out yet, have a listen. This one is School of Rock with the British Army band Catterick. So musicians from the band have helped children at Sacred Heart Primary School in Northallerton, North Yorkshire, to turn their ideas and lyrics into an original recorded song championing the school's values. Chris Kay went along to a recorded session and caught up with the podcast host, Lauren Mitchell. So he was finding out what life is like as a musician in British Army Band Catterick, the unique opportunities that it offers, and how it inspires young people into careers in the armed forces. You can have a listen to that at bfbs.com/dailydits, or as usual, wherever you usually go to get your podcasts, you will find Daily Dits there. Music on the way from Blossoms. I've also got one more fresh new music track for you. Going to play you that in a couple of minutes' time, because today's decision day and tomorrow, track of the week will be announced. But before that, Katy Perry, The One That Got Away.

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0: It is Thursday, which means decision day on your favourite of this week's four choices. Before I run through your options and how to vote, I will play you the fourth one, though. It's from Nothing But Thieves. This is the title track from their fifth album. It is out at the end of September. They've kind of gone back to their roots with this one. We kind of got used to something a bit more polished, a bit more electro-poppy. This is not that. This is Stray Dogs. Nothing But Thieves. It's chaotic and it's energetic. Brace yourself.

They've headed back towards the more hardcore. It's Nothing But Thieves with Stray Dogs, one of this week's four tracks to pick from. So, you got Tion Wayne with Old Dilemma, another featuring Emily Warren, Silver Lines, that one from Nothing But Thieves, Stray Dog, or Wet Legs, High From Me. Which one will get your vote? Really nice and easy to do it. Head to bfbs.com/music. Click next to the one that you like listening to the best, and that is you done. And tomorrow, Joe Carden will announce the track of the week, the one with the most votes, obviously, after 10 a.m. UK time on Totally Connected. Sit Rep is on the way at 6:30 p.m. UK time. News after Perfect Me from Blossoms.

0: against Spain. The business secretary, Peter Carl, said the actions of the Argentinian players were entirely inappropriate.
1: It is essential that when it comes to the World Cup, the politics is kept separate from it. I'm really proud of our team, what they achieved, the professionalism they showed, but also the dignity that they showed. And that was in real contrast to what we saw with the Argentine team last night. When it comes to the consequences for their actions, well, that's for FIFA to do now. And I really do hope that FIFA do a proper investigation into it.
0: Meanwhile, Thomas Tuchel has vowed to stay on as England manager and has no regrets, he says, about the substitutions he made in the World Cup semi-final exit. He's received criticism from some for defensive changes in the 2-1 defeat to Argentina in Atlanta. Former England defender and assistant coach Gary Neville has sympathy for the players.
2: All I can put it down to, having a lot of lived experience of what those lads were feeling last night, is that your legs start to get heavy, you start to become under pressure, you start to protect your lead, think you can get over the line by basically sort of keeping your clean sheet or keeping the sort of ball out of the back of your net, rather than thinking more positively.
0: Sir Keir Starmer says Britain will spend more than £250 million on fighter jets for Ukraine. He announced the funding in Kyiv, where he met President Zelensky for the last time as Prime Minister. Sir Keir said Ukraine was now in its strongest position since the start of Russia's full-scale invasion.
3: Anyone who thinks that Ukraine is somehow a drain on European security is just plain wrong. The truth is, Ukraine's stand has preserved European security. It is now one of the most battle-hardened, tech-savvy, creative military forces in the world.
0: The UK is increasing its military presence in Estonia under a new defence agreement with NATO ally. With the NATO ally, around 1,200 British troops will be deployed by 2027, with a new force designed around drones, mobility and modern warfare. An official report has found MI5 gave evidence based on lies to three courts when it defended a violent neo-Nazi spy whose abuse was uncovered by the BBC. It's believed the findings could result in contempt of court proceedings or a criminal prosecution against MI5. The organisation director general has apologised, saying much has been done to improve policies and processes over the last 18 months. And the former chief of the general staff, General Sir Patrick Sanders, has been named as one of the 26 new members of the House of Lords. He'll serve as a Conservative peer. London Mayor Sir Sadiq Khan and broadcaster June Sar Pong have also been appointed to the Labour benches. And that's the latest. I'm Vicky Turner.
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El King. X's and O's on BFBS, the Forces Station. I'm George Ryland. Good morning if you are listening in Canada. Afternoon if you're in the Falklands. Evening if you're in Germany. Gibraltar, things have changed over there, haven't they? No more border with Spain. How's that going? Have you done it yet? Let me know. Messages at bfbs.com. They were just starting to bring out the bulldozers when I was there. Possibly putting it a little bit dramatically, but you know what I mean. Evening as well if you are in Cyprus or the UK. I hope your Thursday's going all right. Let's not talk about yesterday. Pick it back up again. On the way, got a takeover track from our sister station Rewind, and it's an old creepy one in the best possible way. I want to ruin it by telling you what it is. I'm going to make you wait, but you'll know what I mean when I play it. Also, it is Thursday, which means Sit Rep is coming in just over 20 minutes' time. Give you a bit of a preview of what the programme is covering today after Jazzy and Chris Lorenzo. This is Invisible. Let it go.

0: Jazzy and Chris Lorenzo, Invisible on BFBS, the Forces Station. SITREP is back in 20 minutes' time, and this week the programme features and then analyses an interview given to our Ukraine reporter Simon Newton by the Deputy Supreme Allied Commander Europe Air Chief Marshal John Stringer. Following doubts over the US's commitment to the NATO alliance, he was asked how many allies may backfill any gaps that are left.
1: So, again, without going into details, you could look and go, nobody else, for example, has heavy bomber capability like the Americans. You know, nobody else is running a fleet of something that looks either like a B-1 or a B-52. But what you've also got to be careful is you kind of don't fall into a trap of, well, I'll just seek to replace like with like. Because actually, you have heavy bombers for a reason. It's not just to admire the aircraft, it's because of the effects they deliver. Okay, so how might I be able to do that? Either through something else in the air domain or something from the other domains. You know, classic thing being standoff weapons and standoff strike.
0: That is SITREP back at 6:30 PM UK time. 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
0: This is our sister station that you go to when you are in a nostalgic mood for 80s and 90s tracks. And I've got a taster one for you for how it'll sound. And this one, it is creepy in the best way. You'll understand what I mean when I say Shakespeare's Sister. This is from 92. It was from their second album, Hormonally Yours. The video was the creepiest thing I'd ever seen at the time. It's a brilliant tune, and this is Stay.

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Barry Can't Swim. Return to Bebo on BFBS, the Forces Station. Sit Rep is on the way after Travis with Driftwood. I'm George Ireland. I'll be back tomorrow, 4 p.m. UK time. George Wedlake is on the way after Sit Rep.

0: Genius.
1: This time, the most senior British officer in NATO tells SITREP the UK has stepped up to fill gaps that have just been left by the US.
2: The story is the same across a bunch of the European nations and Canada as well.
1: But the Deputy Supreme Allied Commander Europe Air Chief Marshal Sir John Stringer also has a cautionary note on UK defence spending.
2: The UK agreed to be at 5% by 2035, and it doesn't get an opt-out.
1: Disa Kerr has been talking at length with Simon Newton, from the threat posed by a battle-hardened Russian military machine to the UK's investment in uncrewed and autonomous systems.
2: All of those that you saw in the dip are kind of aligned with where NATO's priorities for procurement and sort of overall force development are pointing.
1: We'll hear their conversation in full and then get Mike's take on what it all means.
3: Defence Explained. This is SITREP with Kate Chabot and Professor Michael Clark.
4: Marshal Stringer, thank you very much for joining us. We appreciate your
2: great
4: time
2: to be here
4: today. You and I have met before a few times back in your old jobs when you were the Air Component Commander in Al Udeid on Op Shader. Did you expect back in 2017 or 2018 when we were talking to be in the role you're in now?
2: Well, probably a bunch of people would say no expectation whatsoever. No, it's been great. I've been very fortunate. Yeah, Shader was just a full-on year. And to come back from that in October 17 and then be able to come into shape and NATO's Deputy Sacker in early 26, I probably wouldn't have plotted that one out. But it's been a great journey, and I'm very, very lucky to be where I am.
4: Yeah, and what a time to be in that particular role you're in now. We've had the Ankara summit. Interesting. What would be your takeaways from that?
2: So I think coming out of Ankara, you got not only a very firm statement again of the ironclad nature guarantee, Article 5, but remember there are plenty other articles in the Washington Treaty as well. You saw an alliance, I think, very unified around support to Ukraine, about the need to transform in the alliance, about living up to what the nations pledged to do in terms of 5% on defence investment by 2035.
4: Talking about the overall picture, the US drawdown that we've seen of late with the reduction in troop numbers and aircraft available, the F-15 fleet drawn down, available to NATO anyway, what effect has that had? And I think you've been involved in trying to fill those gaps. How difficult has that been?
2: Yeah, so one of the key roles for Deputy Sacker is going out and what we call force sourcing. So there's kind of two things that we seek to get forces across all domains from nations for. One of them is the operations, missions and activities. In the UK sense, that could be operations KFOR in Kosovo. It could be air policing, stroke air defence detachments, the Op-Biloxis of this world. And then the second bit is the much greater number of forces that you need to underwrite NATO's family of plans. So what you need to put into the NATO force model, the NFM. And as you said, with US force adjustments, which frankly have been coming for years, not just weeks or months, because the US has global concerns and needs that it's got to put its forces against as well. We spent a fair amount of time since the end of May, but with some work done quietly and collegiately before then, to go out to nations and go, right, this is now what we need. And without going into specifics, they are really air and maritime domains heavy, which is where we've had to go and get additional forces, or forces that backfill the US. And actually what the story is there is the story of the European nations plus Canada, so the other 31, really stepping up in terms of what they put in. And in fact, in areas, the offers overmatch the requirement.
4: Are there any particular areas that were more difficult to fill than others to backfill?
2: So, again, without going into details, you could look and go, nobody else, for example, has heavy bomber capability like the Americans. Nobody else is running a fleet of something that looks either like a B-1 or a B-52. But what you've also got to be careful is you kind of don't fall into a trap of, well, I'll just seek to replace like with like, because actually you have heavy bombers for a reason. It's not just to admire the aircraft, it's because of the effects they deliver. Okay, so how might I be able to do that, either through something else in the air domain or something from the other domains? You know, classic thing being standoff weapons and standoff strike that are associated with heavy bombers. So we've done some like-for-like stuff, and we've done some really sort of mixing together of required effects, but from other domains. So,
4: so you might use the Storm Shadow or the Scalp to do some of the those.
2: Well, that would be, yeah, so that would be one of the sort of areas you look at, is, right, here's an American weapon delivered by an American platform. But actually, I can either have that same weapon delivered by a different platform from a different nation, or indeed a different weapon, but it's in the same family of weapons. You know, it's a medium or long-range standoff missile, and it gives me the effects that I need.
4: So for the British military, just bringing it back to a UK perspective, is that meaning that we're having to do more to fill some of those gaps, the RAF, for instance?
2: What I will say on the UK is actually, like other nations, the UK has also stepped up. So it has been able to offer in some things, which also, you know, the UK had set a pretty, what we would call maximalist, horrible word, but it's a sense of just about everything that the UK had was being offered in anyway. The UK's been able to find some other areas where it can give more. But the story is the same across a bunch of the European nations and Canada as well. So it's really heartening to see people go, yep, actually, we can take either more risk because of what we're offering into the pot. I would contend it's no risk, because for a lot of nations, actually, your security doesn't start 12 miles away from your coastline. It starts 1,200. So, yes, the UK has offered slightly more, as have a bunch of other nations, aggregate it together, and that's why you get the very strong picture I described.
4: And the 5% target you mentioned, what progress are you seeing towards that achieving that in the time frame that's been mentioned? And I mention that because the UK, for instance, there was a recent research done. I think it said that we were 31st out of 32 countries in terms of our speed and our movement towards making that sort of progress. I think we were ahead of Iceland, which doesn't even have a military. Is that progress being made at the speed it needs to be made at?
2: So I'll talk from a NATO level. But there's obviously a read across to any nation here, including the UK. So first off, everybody agreed to the 3.5 plus the 1.5, so the 5%. That was a Hague commitment that all nations signed up to. Some are already there. So I was in the Baltic States a month or two ago discussing with one of them, which is already north of 5%. Excellent. And there are quite a few who are in the high 3-point-somethings into the 4%. Excellent. UK is behind them at the moment, but the UK agreed to be at 5% by 2035, and it doesn't get an opt-out. So the UK will have to show the increase in spending to get to the 5% figure by, as I said, by 2035. Related point, which I think is important, though, is whilst the percentage figure is important, it's what you do with it that matters. So what I would say is when you look at what was in the Defence Investment Plan, released whatever it was, 10 days, 2 weeks or so ago, the areas in uncrewed systems of deep precision strike, all of those are kind of aligned with where NATO's priorities for procurement and sort of overall force development are pointing. So in terms of where the UK is investing at the moment, it's going to be investing in the right areas. Final point on that, though, is, again, that's great, but it's got to be turned into hard capability at the front line.
4: So let's talk about the front line. The front line at the moment is Ukraine. I've just come back from Ukraine. And what's your take on where we are with that conflict at the moment? That's a big question, I understand, but and what NATO's role might be going forward? Should there be a ceasefire? Should there be some sort of agreement?
2: Yeah, so NATO set up two or so years ago, ENSATU, the support systems training. So that continues and obviously has a key role in helping with nations' donations of equipment, spend, etc., to turn into military capability that the Ukrainians can employ. Where the war is at the moment is a fascinating question. I think, and I know sort of Air Force bloke would say this, but I think people have finally gone, do you know what, there is a world beyond the measuring of square kilometres gained or lost. go and have a look at what the Ukrainian long-range strike campaign against Russian oil has been achieving. Look at what it's achieved with effectively zero functioning navy to basically have its writ run largely over the Black Sea and now, as you've seen more recently, the Sea of Azov. And then also look at the sort of closer fight on land with what Ukraine has been able to do against Russian logistics, Russian command and control, and that sort of area from sort of 30 to 300 kilometers, you know, the kind of shorthand that people use. That is not the story of 2 years ago. So in terms of the development that Ukraine has been able to achieve and turning that into strategic and operational level success on the battlefield, I think we're in a fundamentally different place. And I think the psychology of it is changing as well. You know, not for nothing was, you know, the strikes into oil refineries in St. Petersburg, let alone in Moscow. You know, that backdrop of smoke rising over two cities that had previously been kind of largely kept out of the fighting, that's kind of force on mind, really. And I think President Putin must look at this and go, that's not what I thought was going to happen in February 22. And he's absolutely right. If I can add one last bit, because I think it's also really interesting. It links in a way back to what I was saying about the industrial base earlier. I spoke to a bunch of Ukrainian companies a couple of months ago. What was striking about them, not only the quality of what they're producing, none of them existed 4 years ago, and none of them had been set up by ex-military figures. So there is a dynamism there that is absolutely fascinating to see. We have to make sure that those lessons are now being applied in NATO nations' industries as well. And if I'm being really honest about it, there's some really good stuff being done. But you're also battling with a sort of culture and a set of approaches which have been honed over decades. And so once again, we're in the territory of, you know, the hardest thing of getting the new idea into a military mind is getting the old idea out. But actually, we have to, because that is the pace at which things are now operating.
4: Because you'll also have a huge battle-hardened Russian army on NATO's doorstep if this does end. I think you mentioned earlier you've been to the Baltics. I think I was in Lithuania. There, obviously, you get a feeling when you're there how much threat they feel, how concerned they are about it. Is there an argument for NATO to do more pre-positioning of its forces in the east? I think there's a brigade moving into Lithuania, German brigade. I was with the Brits in Poland, but they're not a huge number. Is that something that NATO will be looking at?
2: So you've got a number of those FLF, you know, the frontline force deployments in the east. Of course, we are conscious about the eastern flank. Also, just look at the map. You know, not only does NATO, the nations border Russia, but just in terms of depth in the nations, there's not a huge amount there. So our deterrent posture, our lay down of forces being credible in the Baltic states on the eastern flank more broadly is vital for NATO. And that's why you will continue to see the investments and the posture in all domains there to deter Russia.
4: Are the British military, for instance, going to have to be ready to send more troops to the east?
2: Well, without getting again into sort of how we set the readiness and you know, we call it the tiering of forces, the NATO plans are pretty firm on what we would need individual nations to do and on what timelines. Whether it's the UK, whether it's France, whether it's Canada, whether it's whoever, in terms of what we would need them to do and under what conditions and what timelines, that's absolutely sorted in the plans at the moment. So you forgive me if I don't go into massive detail on it, but we will always be prepared across the 32 nations to reinforce any area that we need to maintain deterrence and therefore maintain security in Europe.
4: And that plan, if the numbers are wrong, it's something like 100,000 troops surge within a few days or a week or so, isn't it, I think, and then it scales up.
2: Again, without going into the various, you know, days and timing, but basically you have forces set at different levels of readiness. That's no great surprise, that's how military's function. So in terms of what we would need to send forward faster, what we need to put more frigates, destroyers, minesweepers, whatever, more fast air, ISR tankers, we know what those blocks look like, and we also know what the conditions are. So again, without getting drawn into the numbers and the sort of kind of specifics that you're you'll forgive me that I can't. We've absolutely got the sense of what we would need to move where and by when.
4: In your role now, I mean, what has surprised you since you've taken up this job that perhaps you weren't aware of before? And is there anything, it's a bit of a cliche question, but is there anything that kind of keeps you awake at night more than others in terms of what NATO's capabilities are and where the holes are that need to be filled?
2: So I was very fortunate. I did just over 3 years as a deputy commander, and then for the last 6 months, the acting commander of the air and space components over at Ramstein. So not only did I engage with SHAPE on an almost daily basis, I actually engaged with my predecessor definitely on a weekly basis. So, and this is not to sound arrogant, but that sense of what I was going into in the job, I had a fantastic grounding from my time at Ramstein. So it's not as though there's a sense of no surprises. But of course, one of the things of operating in an alliance at 32 nations is there is a lot of time spent engaging across those nations, as you would expect. So one of the things you do find is the time that you might have had beforehand to sort of bang a few emails and answer stuff tends to go. And so kind of every minute that you're travelling is actually time to be doing stuff, even if it may not be the most kind of ideal set of office circumstances, but you just make your time work. And no, I don't stay awake at night. I look across the board, what we have, what we are doing, the focus that's being applied, and you know, back to that, the catalytic impact, but it was that February 2022 and Russia's illegal invasion had, and I see nations stepping up, and therefore one of the things I want to do is do my absolute level best to make sure that we are all raising our game. So not just new capabilities coming in terms of platforms and weapons, but actually the capacity to be a really coherent, integrated force that is at the heart of a defensive alliance, deterring adversaries and keeping our people safe.
4: So finally, if Vladimir Putin decided on another kind of Baltic adventure and Article 5 was invoked, you are confident that NATO is ready for that?
2: Yes.
1: So a very confident ending note there from Air Chief Marshal Sir John Stringer, Deputy Supreme Allied Commander Europe, talking to Simon Newton. Well, Professor Michael Clarke has been watching and listening to that conversation with me. Mike, hi. Let's do a quick rundown. What stood out to you?
0: Well, he started and finished on the issue of deterrence, that NATO is all about deterrence, and that means keeping up force postures, the NATO force model. And then the last thing he said, of course, he had to say that. If Article 5 were invoked, are you confident? Yes, of course I am, because Article 5 of the North Atlantic Treaty is the, if you like, the deterrent article, and an attack on one is an attack on all. It doesn't mean that NATO would go to war. It just means that they would all act in concert, but they might decide to act by having a conference rather than go to war. But it has always been interpreted politically as if you attack any one of us, then you take on all of us militarily. That's the way it's been interpreted. So he had to say that. The rest of the time, I think what he was talking about was very, I mean, he was talking about what a Sakir would expect to talk about. You know, I spoke to James Everard last week, but he said, you know, people talk about NATO as if it just sits there not doing anything or scrambles to fill holes. He said, we're planning all the time. He said, NATO is not unprepared. It simply does it. And that, I think, is what Johnny Stringer was saying, is that you ramp up the planning a little bit more, or you adjust it. But this is an intensive military planning process, which goes on all the time. And I think he's right. But then beneath that, you know, I ask myself, well, what is one of the underlying realities of the planning? I mean, it's what I would term US proofing. What's going on at NATO is that the European allies, along with Canada, are trying to proof themselves against a precipitate US withdrawal of key forces. And the US has been saying, well, of course it's going to draw down its forces. We all knew that. We've known that for years. But now it's held as a sort of political threat. And we've talked before on SITREP about the sort of forces that might be withdrawn. And so you can see, in terms of what Johnny Stringer's saying, everybody in NATO is saying, how would we get by if the US withdrew this or that or the other? And so without saying so, because you don't want to create a self-fulfilling prophecy, so politically nobody's going to say that, but what the planners are doing is that they're US-proofing the rest of the alliance as best they can.
1: And notable also that you mentioned the US's heavy bomber capability as well.
0: it's a good point you make. Is that, you know, the US uses bombers to deliver ordnance. Well, if you can deliver ordnance without bombers, as long as the ordnance is going to get to the target, you know, that's fine. And there's a big concentration there on deep strike, which is one of the things we know that that NATO is going to invest in. Of course, the United States has got plenty of deep strike as well. But it's much easier to imagine that in the next 5 to 10 years, European NATO could give itself deep strike capacity with modern technologies and with robotics and with the collaboration with Ukraine without having to go in for producing heavy bombers, which would take a long time. So that's a very good example, I think, of deep strike would compensate for the lack of heavy bombers. If you've got heavy bombers as well, that's great. But if you haven't, you can still do the job in a different way.
1: And Mike, Air Chief Marshal Stringer's boss, the Supreme Allied Commander, had already said that the gaps recently left by the US in the NATO force model had been largely filled. It's interesting to hear confirmation that the UK is one of the nations stepping up. Do you know or have any best guess about what more we might have committed?
0: No, it's only a best guess, Kate. But I saw what Grinkevich said about that. And he's very well respected. Interesting that both Saka and Disaka are both Air Force. And Grinkevich was a fighter pilot in, you know, Syria and I think in Iraq as well. But when he said that, he wouldn't say that just for political capital. I think he meant it. My guess is that in Britain stepping up is probably in the air and maritime domain, certainly the air domain, in terms of heavy lift and air-to-air refueling, and with also, I mean, our plans for AWACS, our new AWACS system and so on, and that's all dedicated to NATO. Maritime, I mean, I think we step up in terms of our commitment to do maritime. The problem is that, as we know, the Navy's got its own problems with platforms at the moment. But in terms of the plans for the Navy and the fact that, Nick Perry, Lieutenant General Nick Perry, is Joint Force Commander in Norfolk. So the North Atlantic is our domain in NATO. That's our responsibility. And a British general is sitting in Norfolk looking after that Joint Force area. Mm. That, again, suggests that we're making big commitments on the maritime side, which raises the question for Britain. You know, the army, which is reconstituting itself in the sense that it's trying to transform, can we really deliver a combat core to NATO by 2035? Well, on paper we can, but the way the army is at the moment, you look at the numbers and what it's got and what it's got to work with, I just don't see it. I mean, the CGS is, you know, of course he says, yes, of course we're on track to do that. He has to say that. I'd love that to be right. I'd love that to be the case. But I'm not sure that the army is going to make that sort of that target in the sort of time frame involved without significant improvement or investment in sheer numbers of everything.
1: Because you say on paper we can, but it's one thing to offer more, it's another to be able to actually deliver it. Let me just pick up on one of the comments offered from one of our audience members after last week's NATO summit. Stephen Whitehead described them as pie in the sky defence plans.
0: Well, I don't think they're pie in the sky. They can all be achieved, but the time frame is, let's say, challenging. That's what officials would say, a challenging time frame. It isn't that it can't happen. It can happen, and there are plans to make it happen, but it depends on the political push behind it. But having said that, I mean, look, you know, the European NATO members have increased their defence expenditure by 20% this year and the previous year. So they actually have made a big difference. I mean, you look at where European and Canadian defence expenditure is. I mean, between 2019 and this year, 2026, it doubled. So it doubled in 6 years. And between now and 2030, it's due to increase by just over 1.5 times. So, you know, we're already spending about 500 billion on defence, European NATO. And by 2030, on existing plans, not just, you know, not just hopes, but on existing plans, we'll spend 800 billion. When the United States then will have gone, according to Trump's calculations, anyway, I mean, for his policies, the US will be spending $1.5 trillion by then. So we'll be spending 800 billion and the US will be spending 1,500 billion well, 1,500 billion, which again is not such a bad proportion, because NATO, European NATO expenditure will have gone from about a third of the level of United States to about two thirds, or half to towards two thirds. The US may not hit that 1.5 trillion level because those are Trump's plans, but there's quite a lot of pushback. So there is something to be said for the degree of implementation going on, at least in terms of financial commitment. But of course, as Johnny Stringer said in that interview, it depends what you spend it on as well. And there's a culture change required, as well as a big equipment plan. But in terms of new equipment, the plans are there. The money is coming. The time frame is the thing we all think about. Is it going to be three years, 5 years, 8 years? Does the time frame slip? That's the big variable at the moment.
1: So, Mike, I just want to pick up on a couple of other comments from our audience on defence spending. Hebe DRGB points out it took 12 years for almost every European NATO ally to finally keep a simple commitment of spending 2% of GDP on defence. They say only talk and their follow-through is unreliable at best, non-existent at worst. Shania Mond commented that just spending money is a poor way of judging contributions to defence. Dee Sacker used the word excellent when referring to some spending levels already reached by some European allies. But his note about the UK being behind them at the moment and having no opt-out feels pretty pointed to me.
0: Yeah, it was. You're absolutely right. Overall, NATO's expenditure level by 2030 overall will still be only 2.9%. If everybody meets their commitments, it still won't be 3% in 2030. So it'd be a little bit under that. And Britain's problem is that we're now 14th out of 32. If you look at the league table, as it were, that we're 14th out of 32 in our 2 point, going towards 2.6, 2.7. And when you look at that table, what you see is that we are top of the south. I mean, the northern countries, the Baltic states, the Scandinavian states, Germany, Poland. Germany's not so no high at the moment, but it will be. Norway, interestingly, is now spending more than America per capita. It's actually exceeded America. But in general, you've got the high spenders are in the north, the low spenders are in the south. And where are we? We're propping up the south. We are we're among what I call the 2% south, the southern countries in NATO who are just about making or just about over the 2%. Now, we're a bit over that. But when you look down the list, it's as if Britain is, if you like, top of the second division. and we claim to be one of the leaders of the first division, but we're not. And I think what Air Marshal Stringer said, Air Chief Marshal Stringer said, was, as you say, very pointed. So there's no opt-out.
1: So my final thought here is that Air Chief Marshal Stringer has been Dee Sacker since March. I know he sort of talked about transitioning into the role quite easily, but he clearly had to hit the ground running for that force sourcing task, and the pace probably won't ease off anytime soon. What is your final thought on what we've heard from him?
0: Well, it was predictable in one sense, but very reassuring in another, because it convinces me that NATO is doing all the planning it can do, and that European NATO is in a much, much better place than it was 5 years ago, let alone 10 or 15 years ago. But, and I think he said this himself toward the end of the interview, the military can only handle that side of the equation. It can't handle the political side. All it can do is make preparations for what happens politically. And that's the problem, that, you know, the deterrence that we talked about has already been affected fundamentally by the psychology that the United States is probably not going to back up its European allies in a crisis with Russia. Mm-hmm. Whatever else it might offer, it's probably not going to fight if the Europeans find themselves fighting Russia or Russian forces somewhere in Europe in the next 5 to 8 years. Now, we don't know that, and I hope what I've just said would turn out not to be true. But the fact that it is even thought means that there is a fundamental failure or a diminution of deterrence, because ultimately deterrence is political. And that's what I take away from the interview. The military are doing all they can, but the politics belong to somebody else.
1: And also really good to know, Mike, that he doesn't lose any sleep in this job.
0: Yeah, I wish I knew what he did. I lose lots of sleep.
1: Yeah, exactly.
0: I don't have responsibility for anything, and I stay awake at night worrying about all of it.
1: Well, it's good that he's well rested. We know that for sure. Mike, thank you. And of course, our thanks to Air Chief Marshal Sir John Stringer and Simon Newton. As always, we'd love to hear any of your thoughts or questions about what they had to say. Leave a comment on the podcast or drop us an email. We are sitrep@bfbs.com. Professor Michael Clark will be back with Sean next Thursday for another Sitrep. For now, though, from me, Kate Chabot, thanks for joining us. Bye-bye.

tweet says, while the World Cup might not be England's, the Falklands are definitely British. FIFA's facing calls to investigate whether Argentina's players broke rules when they held a banner on the pitch claiming sovereignty of the islands. Argentina's midfielder Leandro Paredes says the 1982 Falklands War was a sad part of his country's history

0: Ukraine during one of his final engagements as Prime Minister. The funding announced during a visit to Kyiv includes more fighter jets. Sir Keir said Britain remains determined not to let Russia win the war, insisting support for Ukraine will continue for as long as it's needed. Hundreds of people have been demonstrating in Kyiv against the Ukrainian president's decision to replace his defence minister. He's seen as an innovator of the country's successful drone technology and a moderniser of the military. But Volodymyr Zelensky says there's been friction between Mykhailo Fedorov and the commander of Ukraine's armed forces. Sky's security editor Deborah Haynes has been listening to the outgoing defence minister's version of events.
1: He said how he had actually recommended to President Zelensky that he should get rid of General Sersky, and when Zelensky said he wouldn't do that, Fedorov said he wanted to try to work, see if they could work together.
0: The UK is boosting its military presence in Estonia under a new defence roadmap signed today in Tallinn. Britain will increase its forward land forces in Estonia from around 800 to 1,200 personnel by April 2027. The current armoured battle group will be replaced with a new mobile anti-armour force. Parents of teens using Instagram or Facebook's AI chat service will be alerted if discussions about suicide or self-harm are detected. Meta's confirmed the move, but it will only apply to accounts with parental supervision settings. Meanwhile, the media regulator Ofcom has announced an investigation into TikTok over its child safety measures. Here's online safety expert Jessica Chalmers.
2: TikTok announced themselves that they remove 6 million users every month. So that's a lot of underage users that are getting on there. I mean, I go into schools and speak to young people all the time, and I know that so many of these under 13-year-olds are using social media apps.
0: TikTok says it's invested billions in platform safety. And government advisers have recommended 15-year-olds receive free meningitis B jabs. Earlier this summer, ministers announced a jab would be available on the NHS for about 1 million 17 and 18-year-olds. And that's the latest. I'm Vicky Turner.

feeling and love it when you call on BFBS, the Forces Station. How's it going? It's George Wedlake with you, taking over on your Thursday, the 16th of July, 2026. I hope you're well, wherever you are, whatever kind of week as well you've had across the Forces world. If you're an England fan, don't worry. We'll be all right. I'm totally with you. I'm going to try not to talk about what happened yesterday, but I can't really think about anything else either. It's occupying a large part of my brain, so it probably will come out at certain points. But the tunes are going to help pick us up as much as they can. We've got an absolute classic from Praz, Michelle, ODB and Maya lined up and ready to go. One of the most popular tunes of the year as well from Stella Lefty is lined up for the next few minutes or so. On top of that, we're going to head to Brunei and talk about Sea Company, who have followed a very important path, historical path. We'll do it after Dua Lipa. This one's called Illusion.

0: great tune. Braz Michel, ODB and Maya is Ghetto Superstar on BFES, the Forces station, and it's George Wedlake with you, which reminds me, actually, this time tomorrow, we'd just be getting underway with your BFES Beats Takeover, wall-to-wall dance floor fillers to get you ready for the weekend, and that tune is a BFES Beats staple. 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Hello, if you're listening in Germany, by the way, don't forget this coming Sunday, the 19th of July, Athlone Barracks on the sports pitch, the Sennelager Garrison Open Air Cinema will be taking place. At 4 p.m, you've got Tom and Jerry Forbidden Compass. 6 p.m, Back to the Future. And then, if you fancy watching it, I'm not sure I do, 9 p.m, the World Cup final kicks off. So Athlone gates open 30 minutes before and after screening for pedestrian access. You can use the main front gates to Athlone Barracks if you're driving or needing to sign guests in. It's open to Sennelager Garrison pass holders only. Bring your chairs, blankets and drinks and snacks, although the team have let me know they've already forked out quite a bit of money on snacks for you, and they will be sharing those out, but just in case, it's always good to bring your own. Stella Lefty's on the way after Dermot Kennedy's Better Days.
1: Better days are coming, if no one told you. I hate to hear you crying over the phone, dear. For 7 years running, you've been a soldier. But better days are coming, better days are coming for you. So when the night feels like forever,

0: Stella Lefty and Boston playing on BFBS, the Forces station. How are we? It's George Wedlake with you. I hope you're good. In a moment, then, we're going to be heading to Brunei, where last week, Captain Jack West-Shering led Sea Company on a battlefield tour, retracing the route taken by the first Gurkhas to come to Brunei in 1962. Our honour man joined in for the two-day expedition, and we're going to bring you some of that in just a moment. We're also going to stick on a Rihanna Calvin Harris collaboration and a Paul Woolford one as well. BFBS.
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0: Diplo looking for me on BFES, the Forces Station. How are we? My name is George Wedlake. I hope you're well wherever you are across the Forces world. Let's head to Brunei then, where last week Captain Jack West-Shering led C Company on a battlefield tour, retracing the route taken by the first Gurkhas to come to Brunei back in 1962. The trip also coincided with the build-up to His Majesty the Sultan of Brunei's 80th birthday. So the company used this as a chance to send their well wishes. Honor Mant joined the two-day expedition documenting the historical sites that they visited.
1: In 1962, Brunei was facing political unrest that culminated in a three-day revolt led by the TNKU rebels, who sought to challenge the authority of Sultan Omar Ali Saifuddin. At the time, Brunei was a British protectorate, meaning the Sultan could call on British forces for military support. Britain responded within hours, deploying the Gurkhas, who rescued Sultan Omar Ali Saifuddin and the royal family from danger. Among those evacuated was his 15-year-old son, Crown Prince Hassan al-Bolkiah, who would later become the Sultan of Brunei and remain the country's ruler today. This marked the first time the Gurkhas had set foot in Brunei, a significant moment for the partnership that we know today in British Forces Brunei. We began our tour at the old Government Secretariat building, where Captain Jack West-Shering explained its importance.
2: During the revolt, when it began in September 1962, this building was held by the rebels, the TNKU. This gallery was used by the TNKU fighters. There was a firefight between the Gurkhas, who were down there, and the rebels, who were on this balcony. If you look on your documents further down, there's an image of a Gurkha with some prisoners. There are four TNKU prisoners. That photo was taken inside this building, the Government Secretariat building. So this was a key point of the revolt.
1: For the majority of C Company, being at the old Government Secretariat building had a personal connection. Corporal Tonil Rai shared how he learned about the revolt from his grandfather.
3: My grandfather, he was one of the men who fought in Brunei revolt. He even asked me every day, like, how is the Brunei now? How are the man groups? How is the jungle? Yeah. He passed me those history to me. I think it becomes my responsibility, and everyone's, as a Gurkha, becomes a responsibility to pass down the coming up generation, so that why we are here needs to be learned by everyone.
1: Do you find it emotional to visit these sites that your grandfather was at?
3: Yeah, so when our officer explained like how our people died, how they sacrificed to take over those buildings, then that makes me quite emotional, but also that makes me proud because the ground I'm holding right now, the ground where I stand, is because of them.
1: With His Majesty the Sultan celebrating his 80th birthday on the 15th of July, RGR teamed up with the Bruneian media to deliver a message.
2: We're currently going to give a happy birthday message to His Majesty the Sultan on the occasion of his 80th birthday. And I think that's very important for us as the British garrison of Brunei to show our appreciation to the Sultan and all of the generosity that he's shown to the garrison over the years.
1: Is this your most important happy birthday message you've given, do you think?
2: I think it probably is, yes. Yeah.
4: Ready, stand by, and 3, 2, 1, cue.
2: On behalf of British Gurkhas in Brunei, we wish His Majesty Sultan Haji Hassan al-Bolkiah a very happy 80th birthday.
5: Long live His Majesty!
4: Enter. Okay. All right. Well done, everyone.

Rihanna and Calvin Harris teaming up for We Found Love, and it's George Wedlake with you on BFBS, the Forces Station. I hope you're well. This time last night, we were all excited, weren't we? Building up to the England game, and 24 hours later, that usual feeling of despair. The World Cup dream is over yet again for England, and I've heard a few people say that it's not over. We've still got to play France in the third place playoff, but I would just like to say at this point in time that I totally disagree. The World Cup is over. This third place playoff is the most pointless game of football in existence, and they should just bin it off. Both France and England's players are devastated. They don't want to be there. They're out the World Cup. The fans aren't interested. No one wants to finish third. Just get rid of this fixture. It's pointless. France v England was my prediction for the final. So maybe if we squint and try to tell ourselves it's the final, we can all pretend? Nah, I'm not sure it's going to work.

0: Or at that new one from Silver Bumper on tonight. We've got more new music on the way next, courtesy of Taylor Swift. And we've got a Beyonce tune for you as well. The music's really helping after what happened last night, isn't it? It's George Wedlake with you on BFBS, the Forces station, by the way. Together, we'll get through it.
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Taylor Swift, I Knew It, I Knew You on BFBS, the Forces Station. It's George Wedlake with you. Onwards and upwards then. Let's look forward to the future. We've got a Sonny Federa music special coming your way on Sunday, the 26th of July at 1 p.m. UK time. Sonny Federa's sixth album, Can We Do It All Again, is out now, and he speaks to our very own Joe Carden to chat through the tracks themselves, the world of dance music, and more.

Payphone. Maroon 5 and Wiz Khalifa, it's Payphone on BFBS, the Forces station. We've got your news on the way for 8 p.m. UK time. We'll have some Cat Burns to take us there after Olivia Rodrigo and Stupid Song.

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2: There are calls for the Argentinian football team to be investigated by FIFA after players on the pitch held a banner declaring the islands as belonging to Argentina after their World Cup semi-final win over England. Downing Street said self-determination rests with the Falkland Islanders. The Foreign Office Minister, Stephen Doughty, told MPs the banner was deeply inappropriate.
3: It's a real shame that people couldn't focus on the football. I think most people looking at it would feel that way. We have absolutely no doubt about our sovereignty over the Falkland Islands and the surrounding maritime areas. The Falklands are British, they remain British, they will continue to be British.
2: Meanwhile, England's tactics continue to come under scrutiny following their World Cup semi-final exit. Manager Thomas Tuchel made a number of defensive substitutions in the 2-1 defeat to Argentina. Former striker Michael Owen feels the players threw it away.
4: All we had to do is watch Spain the night before and see what happens when you're 1-0 up. Keep

0: announced as the new Labour leader before the PM hands over the keys to Downing Street on Monday. Britain will increase its troop presence in Estonia by 50% under a new UK-Estonia defence roadmap. By 2027, around 1,200 personnel will be deployed as part of a new mobile anti-armour force designed to strengthen NATO's eastern flank and deter Russian aggression. Legislation has been introduced to ban the sale of high-caffeine energy drinks to under-16s in England. Anna Bates has the details.
1: Ministers call it decisive action to protect the health of children following a consultation towards the end of last year, which we're told showed significant support for an age restriction. It'll apply to drinks containing more than 150 milligrams of caffeine per litre, sold both in-store and online. They won't be available in vending machines either. Tea and coffee will be exempt. It's intended to come into force in April.
0: Government advisers have recommended 15-year-olds receive free meningitis B jabs. Earlier this summer, it was announced the jab would be available on the NHS for about a million 17 and 18-year-olds and those under 25 going to university or other residential further education. And Belgian cyclist Tim Merlier claimed his third victory of this year's Tour de France at the end of a chaotic crash at stage 12. Several riders collided inside the final 350 metres. And that's the latest. I'm Vicky Turner.

Ollie Murs and Flo Rida teaming up on that one. It's called Troublemaker. And it's Thursday, the 16th of July. My name is George Wedlake with you on BFBS, the Forces Station. I hope you're well. I hope you're having a decent week wherever you are across the Forces world. Although that will depend on whether or not you support England or not, won't it? The tunes will help, though. They're doing their bit. They're picking me up. I hope they're doing the same for you. We've got Narvos on the way. Some Robin as well for you in just a moment.

Tunes like that really signify the fact we're getting closer to the weekend. It's Thursday, still a little bit of work to do, but with music like that, we're going to get there quicker than you can believe it. It's Narvos and Believe Me on BFES, the Forces station. And it's George Wedlake with you. Shout out if you're listening from Bryce Norton as we speak. From the 10th to the 14th of August, there's a Kids STEM Week happening at the RAF Bryce Norton Community Support Hall on station. So it's the 10th to the 14th of August from 10 o'clock in the morning and until 3 p.m. So if you're looking for something fun and brain boosting this summer, this is the place to be. It's open to ages 8 to 13 and it's just £10 per day and it's packed with hands-on science, tech, engineering and maths fun led by the RAF Bryce Norton STEM Committee. Spaces won't last long, so get in touch with the BFES Bryce Norton team for more info. On the way then, Tom Grennan's lined up for us. He's ready to go after this one. Going back a little bit, some vintage Robin is with Every Heartbeat.

0: Grennan and Hire on BFES, the Forces station. And it's George Wedlake with you. If you're an England fan, keep your chin up. If you're not an England fan, I hope you're having a good week. We've got Lily Allen and Jade teaming up in just a moment. Some new music there. Plus, we have this week's top showbiz stories. This week's show bites, courtesy of Peter Johnson, coming up. That will distract you from the football or anything World Cup related, I promise.
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8: Hey, it's me. Just checking in. I know there's a lot going on right now. So, how you feeling?

0: Lily Allen's new collaboration with Jade of Little Mix fame is Beg For Me on BFBS, the Forces station. How's it going? It's George Wedlake with you on Thursday, the 16th of July. Next up, we say hello to Peter Johnson for this week's Show Bites.
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3: Hi, I'm Peter Johnson, and here's a roundup of your latest showbiz and entertainment news. Amazon Prime has officially confirmed that the Grand Tour will return this autumn with some fresh faces at the helm. The motoring show was originally presented by Jeremy Clarkson, Richard Hammond and James May between 2016 and 2024. However, the new six-part series will be fronted by James Engelsman and Thomas Holland, the pair behind popular YouTube channel Throttle House, while TikTok train spotter Francis Bourgeois will complete the lineup. Locations for the new series include Angola, Malaysia and Los Angeles. The Grand Tour returns to Amazon Prime on the 4th of September. Now, if you looked at the crowds during the Wimbledon men's final, you may have spotted a familiar face that you've not seen for a while. While Jannik Sinner was on court retaining his title against Sasha Zverev, elsewhere on centre court, Sacha Baron Cohen was reviving his character Ali G. Cohen last donned his yellow sunglasses and goatee in 2014, but is now bringing back Ali G for a new film. Little's known about the project, but Cohen was spotted in character last July at a zoo in the Cotswolds. The project comes almost 25 years after the character's first movie, Ali G in the House, when he entered Parliament as MP for Staines. And finally, A Nightmare on Elm Street is being rebooted by Paramount Pictures. Robert Englund starred as Freddy Krueger in the 1984 original, which became a pop culture sensation. And now, more than 40 years later, Paramount's agreed a deal with the estate of director Wes Craven to give the movie a fresh touch. The new film will be based on the original screenplay, but is still a long way off coming to fruition, with the cast and crew still yet to be announced. I'm Peter Johnson, and that's your roundup of the latest showbiz and entertainment stories.
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Blimey, no disrespect to the song, but that's really not going to help today, is it? Goo Goo Dolls and Iris on BFBS, the Forces Station. It's George Wedlake with you. I hope you're doing all right off the back of England's World Cup exit last night. Now, what upsets me the most is that I really thought this was our year. I believed in the players, that team spirit they seemed to show. The coach as well, Thomas Tuchel. I really thought he was the man to do it, but no, the wait goes on. But it's official now, though. Thomas Tuchel is no longer a German manager. He is 100% an English national now. As soon as you bottle the lead and throw away the game after going too defensive too early in the latter stages of a major tournament, as far as I'm concerned, you've passed that citizenship test. So, welcome aboard, Thomas Tuchel. It's great to be here, isn't it? We've got Miley Cyrus on the way after New Sienna Spyro. This is Material Lover.

0: Fatboy Slim, the Rolling Stones, Satisfaction Skank on BFBS, the Forces Station. I hope Mick Jagger's all right. He was there last night, wasn't he, at the football, looking rather upset. And you know something's up when Mick Jagger looks unhappy, but we move on. We've got Roger Sanchez lined up next, followed by some new music from Ariana Grande.
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The Chance on BFBS, the Forces Station. It's George Wedlake with you. 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This is Ariana Grande now, and Hate That I Made You Love Me.

Royal Blood and it's Typhoons on BFBS, the Forces Station. How's it going? It's George Wedlake with you. The evening after, the night before. It's Thursday, the 16th of July, 2026. We've got your news on the way for 9 p.m. UK time. Martin Solvig and Dragonette are going to take us there after, quite simply, one of the best songs ever made. It's U2 and I Still Haven't.

0: expressed its disappointment at the Argentine football team for holding a banner declaring their country's ownership of the British Overseas Territory after their World Cup semi-final win against England. There are growing calls for FIFA to launch an investigation. The BBC's Chris Mason says the UK government is committed to the Falklands.
1: They restated long-standing British foreign policy, but with a very pithy turn of phrase. The World Cup might not be ours, but the Falkland Islands definitely are. And a letter too from the leader of the Liberal Democrats, Sir Ed Davey, to the president of FIFA, saying that those Argentine players who were waving that banner should be banned from the final.
0: FIFA says it's assessing match reports before deciding whether to punish Argentina. It's been confirmed President Trump will attend the World Cup final between Spain and Argentina on Sunday. The White House said he'd attend a FIFA reception at Trump Tower in New York City before going on to the match. Meanwhile, the England manager Thomas Tuchel has hit back at critics after their World Cup exit. The Germans received criticism for his defensive substitutions in Atlanta, but he insists the problem is a weakness in the English football DNA, which means the players struggle to keep possession under pressure. Tuchel has also given his full commitment to staying on in the job until the next European Championships. The US has confirmed it's begun a new wave of strikes on Iran for a fifth consecutive night. American officials say it's to further degrade Iranian military capabilities. US attacks have often been followed by retaliatory strikes from Iran on targets across the Gulf. So

0: Transport for London in 2024. It cost TfL £29 million and prosecutors say it could have shut down the whole system. Graham Stewart's a boss at cybersecurity firm Checkpoint. He fears children could be influenced to misuse what they're taught in school.
1: If you're from a background that is economically underprivileged or ideologically driven, that can be used to drive you in a certain way, same as it happens in any other walk of life. And so what you end up with, and what we see some evidence of, is gangs grooming teenagers.
0: England's cricketers have clinched a series levelling 4-wicket win over India in the second ODI. The two teams meet again at Lord's on Saturday for the decider. And that's the latest. I'm Vicky Turner.
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Pink and Don't Let Me Get Me on BFES, the Forces Station. Back to where it all started. It's George Wedlake with you. I hope you're good on Thursday, the 16th of July, 2026. And I hope you're having a decent week. The weekend isn't too far off now on Thursday, is it? And this time tomorrow, we'll be doing your BFBS Beats Takeover. And I very much feel that's needed this week. Basically, our BFBS Beats Takeover is 4 hours with me and then another 4 hours afterwards with Lydia Tester of Wall to Wall dance floor fillers and R&B anthems. Those perfect tunes to get you in the mood for the weekend. Sounds great, doesn't it, after this week? Yes, I'm talking about England again. Yes, I'm going to try and stop. No, I can't promise that, though. It's occupying a large part of my brain.

Yeah, do you know what? A nice bit of acid jazz the day after England get knocked out of the World Cup. That'll do the trick. It's Jamiroquai, Cosmic Girl on BFBS, the Forces station. And it's George Wedlake with you. If you're a fan of the classics, by the way, we've got a great station here called BFBS Rewind, where we go back to the 80s, 90s and early noughties all day, every day. If that sounds like a bit of you, you can listen to BFBS Rewind anytime you like, anytime you feel like it. 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So here we are then on Thursday. The weekend is pretty much here, give or take. Still a little bit of work to do, but we're getting agonizingly close now. And for me, it kind of revolved around the World Cup final, but now that just seems less important. But if you're listening in Catterick, there's a great event taking place Saturday the 18th at Green Howard's Museum in Richmond, where best-selling SAS author Chris Ryan is going to be giving a talk about his new book Breakout as he stops in at the Green Howard's Museum during his charity Coast to Coast bike ride. For more details on that one, just give it a little search online or contact the BFBS Catterick team. We've got Gracie Abrams on the way with new music after Thomas Headen. This is

0: It's new music from Gracie Abrams. She can't miss, can she? It's Look at My Life on BFBS, the Forces Station. And before that one, we played you Thomas Heaton's Georgia. And it's George Wedlake with you. I hope you're well on Thursday, the 16th of July. The good news is for you, we're going to keep those tunes coming. Very much needed tonight. We've got Perry lined up and ready to go for you next. Some Tom Walker, some new Lola Young. So in terms of the tunes, we're doing okay. On top of that, I want to talk to you about a clip that's gone viral when it shows a very awkward encounter involving Slash from Guns N' Roses.
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1: Well, with these energy prices, mate, you won't. It's Tom Walker, Leave a Light on BFES, the Forces station. And it's George Wedlake with you. I hope you're well, wherever you are, whatever you're up to across the Forces world on Thursday, the 16th of July. Now, I don't know if you've seen it or not, but there's a clip that's gone viral after a very awkward encounter between Slash, your Guns N' Roses man, and a doorman at this swanky bar, by the looks of things. I think in America. It looks like America. But basically, the doorman refuses the rock legend entry into the premises. He basically doesn't recognise Slash, one of the most iconic guitar players of all time. I bet that doorman got home and just sort of thought, oh no, when he saw it blow up online. What have I done? It's Slash. How could I not realise? But to be fair to this doorman, Slash isn't wearing his top hat and he's not carrying a Les Paul or any Marshall amplification. So he's not in costume. I say we let the doorman off. It's not his fault. Just wear the hat, Slash. We've got Busted on the way shortly. Somber lined up as well with Something New. And on the subject of new music, we're going here next. It's from Lola Young and it's from down here on BFBS, the Forces station.

0: But My Body Isn't Ready. It's new music on BF Fiesta Forces Station. On that note, we've got more new music lined up shortly from Benson Boone. I'm going to stick on a Ray collaboration and everyone's favourite Swede. Well, maybe. She's up there anyway.
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Zara Larsson can't tame her on BFBS The Forces Station. How's it going? It's George Wedlake with you. 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

Benson Boone and Time of My Life. It's George Wedlake with you on BFBS, the Forces Station. I hope you're well. We've got your news on the way for 10 p.m. UK time. After that, some fresh new music lined up. Your final BFBS track of the week contender. 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

0: Downing Street says while the World Cup might not be England's, the Falklands are definitely British. FIFA's facing calls to investigate whether Argentina's players broke rules when they held a banner on the pitch claiming sovereignty of the islands. Argentina's midfielder Leandro Paredes says the 1982 Falklands War was a sad part of his country's history and that last night's game wasn't just a football match for his nation. The British Falklands War veteran Simon Weston says the banner hasn't gone down well with the families of soldiers who died liberating the islands.
1: They were upset by it because they know the implications of that banner will create great disease for the islanders who live under constant threat from Argentina. But all those people who seem to think that this is an okay thing to do and say, they need to understand that the Falklands has never been Argentinian.
0: Sir Keir Starmer's announced a new £250 million military support package for Ukraine during one of his final engagements as Prime Minister. The funding, announced during a visit to Kyiv, includes more fighter jets. Sir Keir said Britain remains determined not to let Russia win the war, insisting support for Ukraine will continue for as long as it's needed. Hundreds of people have been demonstrating in Kyiv against the Ukrainian president's decision to replace his defence minister. He's seen as an innovator of the country's successful drone technology and a moderniser of the military. But Volodymyr Zelensky says there's been friction between Mykhailo Fedorov and the commander of Ukraine's armed forces. Sky's security editor Deborah Haynes has been listening to the outgoing defence minister's version of events.
2: He said how he had actually recommended to President Zelensky that he should get rid of General Sersky, and when Zelensky said he wouldn't do that, Fedorov said he wanted to try to work, see if they could work together.
0: The UK is boosting its military presence in Estonia under a new defence roadmap signed today in Tallinn. Britain will increase its forward land forces in Estonia from around 800 to 1,200 personnel by April 2027. The current armoured battle group will be replaced with a new mobile anti-armour force. Two men behind a cyber attack that crippled transport for London for months have been jailed for 5.5 years each. Falhir Jaber and Owen Flowers, aged 20 and 18, gained access to internal systems in 2020.

Katy Perry teaming up with Skip Marley is Chained to the Rhythm on BF Fiesta Forces Station. So how's it going? My name is George Wedlake with you on Thursday, the 16th of July, 2026. Here in the UK, it's 7 minutes past 10, but wherever you are across the Forces world, whatever the time of day, I hope you're well. I hope you're looking forward to the weekend as well. Sam Smith will be teaming up with Naughty Boy for us very, very shortly, going back to his early days. We're going to stick on some Linkin Park, a bit of Louis Tomlinson as well. On top of that, we have your final BFES track of the week contender. Thursday's fresh new music coming up before we crown the winner tomorrow on Totally Connected from 10 a.m. UK time. So if you haven't voted already, well, it's your last chance. We'll get there soon enough, though. We'll do it after New The Script.

Back to where it all started for Sam Smith. Teaming up with Naughty Boy, that's La La La, and it's George Wedlake with you. I hope you're well, wherever you are across the forces world. What we're going to do now is have a change in direction. If you're a fan of your guitar tunes, by the way, your rock, your grunge, your indie, we've got a great station here called BFES Edge. 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Here's Linkin Park.

0: Louis Tomlinson, Imposter on BFES, the Forces Station. Before that, Linkin Park and What I've Done. On the way next, we're going to stick on some MK and Poppy Bascom. The Lightning Seeds as well. Don't worry, not that one. And we've got Thursday's fresh new music. Your final BFES track of the week contender is just a few minutes out now.
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0: MK and Poppy Bascom, it's Zone on BFES, the Forces Station. And it's George Wedlake with you on Thursday, which means in less than 24 hours' time, we'll know we would have crowned our BFES track of the week.
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0: And once again this week, four songs are up for that title. 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They're celebrating the almost 1 year anniversary of album number 2, Moisturiser. They've released a deluxe edition of that record. And this one is on there. 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

0: I like it. A bit ghostly, a bit spooky, a little bit wonky in places. It's Wet Leg and it's new. It's High From Me and it's Thursday's fresh new music. 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Is it good enough to be BFBS track of the week? 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
0: And on Friday's Totally Connected, from 10 a.m. UK time, the votes will be counted and we'll crown that winner, the BFBS track of the week. But until then, we've got Teddy Swims with new music on the way, a little bit of Mabel as well, after this lot. It's Lucky You by The Lightning Seeds and is playing on BFBS The Forces Station. Thank the Lord. It's

0: Mabel and Finders Keepers on BFES, the Forces Station. Before that, we played you the latest one from Teddy Swims, Mr. Know-It-All. On the subject of new music, we've got more coming up. Miles Smith on the way shortly, and we're going to stick on a Jenny Dua Lipa collab for you as well.
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Smith and Hold Me in the Dark on BFBS, the Forces Station. It's George Wedlake with you. Been off for too much longer. Lydia Tester is waiting in the wings. She's here after 11 p.m. UK time, after your news. So, let's crack on. We've got Christina Aguilera lined up and ready to go for you after Celeste. It's stopped

Meow. Simpler times. Back to the noughties. Christina Aguilera, Genie in a Bottle. That is pretty much it from me. I'll be back tomorrow with your BFBS Beats Takeover. Lydia Testa is on the way after your news. Nothing But Thieves are going to take us there after St. John and Roses. Have a good one.

0: There are calls for the Argentinian football team to be investigated by FIFA after players on the pitch held a banner declaring the islands as belonging to Argentina after their World Cup semi-final over England. Downing Street said self-determination rests with the Falkland Islanders. The Foreign Office Minister, Stephen Doughty, told MPs the banner was deeply inappropriate.
1: It's a real shame that people couldn't focus on the football. I think most people looking at it would feel that way. We have absolutely no doubt about our sovereignty over the Falkland Islands and the surrounding maritime areas. The Falklands are British, they remain British, they will continue to be British.
0: FIFA's assessing match reports before deciding whether to punish Argentina. Britain will increase its troop presence in Estonia by 50% under a new UK-Estonia defence roadmap. By 2027, around 1,200 personnel will be deployed as part of a new mobile anti-armour force designed to strengthen NATO's eastern flank and deter Russian aggression. The Prime Minister has been talking about how he'd like to be remembered after 2 years in the job and over a decade in politics.
2: As the person that saved the Labour Party, turned it into a party that could face the public again, we were found to be institutionally anti-Semitic. And we turned that around. It was 4.25 years from me taking over as leader of the Labour Party to walking into Downing Street.
0: He's been in Kyiv for one of his final engagements. Sir Keir Starmer promised Volodymyr Zelensky that the UK would always stand by Ukraine. Tomorrow, Andy Burnham will be announced as the new Labour leader before the PM hands over the keys to Downing Street on Monday. Parents of teens using Instagram or Facebook's AI chat service will be alerted if discussions about suicide or self-harm are detected. Meta's confirmed the move, but it will only apply to accounts with parental supervision settings. Meanwhile, the media regulator Ofcom has announced an investigation into TikTok over its child safety measures. Here's online safety expert Jessica Chalmers.
3: TikTok announced themselves that they remove 6 million users every month. So that's a lot of underage users that are getting on there. I mean, I go into schools and speak to young people all the time, and I know that so many of these under 13-year-olds are using social media apps.
0: TikTok says it's invested billions in platform safety. Legislation's being introduced to ban the sale of high-caffeine energy drinks to under-16s in England. Anna Bates has the details.
4: Ministers call it decisive action to protect the health of children following a consultation towards the end of last year, which we're told showed significant support for an age restriction. It'll apply to drinks containing more than 150 milligrams of caffeine per litre, sold both in-store and online. They won't be available in vending machines either. Tea and coffee will be exempt. It's intended to come into force in April.
0: And England's cricketers have clinched a series levelling 4-wicket win over India in the second one-day international. Harry Brooks' side were set 234 for victory, which they passed with 35 balls.

Justin Bieber and Daisies. Before that, it was Eminem and Lose Yourself. What's going on? How you doing? It's Lydia Tessa with you, wherever you are around the force as well today. Thanks so much for tuning in. Hope you're well. Hope you're good. Hope you've had a good week. We're nearly at the end of another week. The time is just going super fast. Nearly the summer holidays, or could potentially be summer holidays now. Some people break up at different times, but basically all systems go. Vacations coming up soon, festival season, concert season, outside all the time, sun cream, hydration, etc., etc., all that good stuff. Make sure you're staying on top of it. Now, to come, Alex Warren and Passenger, a brand new one from him, Sam Fender's on the way as well, and there's a song coming up, right? But I'm not going to tell you what it is yet, because I want to know what you feel when you hear the first bit, you know? I want to know if you think it's one song or the other. So we'll have a look at that. Right now, though, Terrorvision and Tequila.

Such a fun song, Terrorvision and Tequila. Now, hello, Brunei, Diego Garcia, how are you doing? This one in particular is for Diego Garcia, okay? I want to let you know what's going on a little bit later on today for you, as it is Friday morning over there. So, in the Island Room from 6 p.m. later on, Texas Hold'em tournament is kicking off. Also, if you fancy getting your body a bit sweaty before the Friday night fun commences, hip hop class with Tracks is happening. Group exercise room 6 till 7, and after that you can do whatever you want for your Friday night. So go and get involved in one of those things if you haven't got the plans already. Let's get brand new Alex Warren on for you. It's Passenger.

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0: Sam Fender. And All Right,
1: it's playing here on BFBS, the Forces Station. Now, very quickly, I'm going to go into the next one because I have to know what you think when you hear this. Two options. What could it be? I feel like two different generations will have two different answers. This is Somebody That I Used to Know by Gotye and Kimbra.

Gautier and Kimbra was somebody that I used to know. Did you think it was Doechii and Anxiety? Because obviously that song was so popular last year that, or the year before that, you know, it kind of took over from the original. But I feel like if you're of a certain age range, whenever you hear it, you kind of hope for it to be the Gautier one because it was a one-hit wonder. Where did they go? Where did they go? Time for some brand new music now. That's going to sound weird when I tell you who it is, because it's Chaka Khan and Snoop Dogg with Boogies in My Soul. Chaka.

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2: 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So good from them. Bella Kay is on the way, and we're going to be hearing about the RAF Museum summer camp going on. It's after Avril Lavigne and Girlfriend.

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0: Bella Kay, and I love it, I love it, I love it. Now, are you looking for a way to drag the kids away from their screens this summer? How about 5 days of planes, problem solving, and hands-on challenges at one of the UK's coolest aviation museums? The Royal Air Force Museum Midlands at RAF Cosford is launching its RAF Summer Camp. Now, Gemma Lee caught up with the head of events, Vicky Hibbert, to find out what's in store.
1: We're working with our partner, the Tablet Academy, and they have put together a week-long workshop programme which they aim towards the 11 to 13 year olds interested in STEM. There's all kinds of different sort of sections throughout the week, including AI robotic workshops and etc. And as you were mentioning, I think people do sometimes think of the RAF Museum as a sort of a history, but actually the RAF is very much on the forefront of technology. They're leading the British space race, and they are very much involved in cybersecurity and AI, and you know, and they're very much on the forefront of technology. And so we're trying to replicate that kind of subject in our exhibitions, but also with this workshop as well.
2: Well, I'm going to take you back to when you would have been 12 years old. What challenge would you have chosen? Would it be a Lego aircraft system, creating a VR world, flying through Minecraft, or would you train your own AI?
1: Well, having a daughter who quite likes Minecraft and seeing how amazing that can be, I think I'd do the flying through the Minecraft worlds. And, you know, they're so creative. You know, I kind of wish that I'd had that. I used to love Lego when I was younger, building these worlds. But now that you can kind of do that, you know, with things like Minecraft, I think it's amazing. And I really wish I'd had that when I was 12. Yeah.
2: Well, this is the thing. A lot of people hear STEM and they think it sounds a little bit like homework. I mean, how do you make science and engineering feel quite exciting rather than intimidating?
1: Well, I mean, the amazing thing, and this is something that we do as an events team quite a lot, is we create activities that are STEM based, but they have to be fun as well, because we're here to sort of for people to enjoy it during their school holidays. So we've had sort of STEM theatre productions and things like that, and find that the kids absolutely love it and find it, get really, really engaged with rockets and bubbles and all kinds of different things. And it's making it visual and bringing it to life, and I think that's what the kids really love, and that's what we're here to do.
2: So when is the summer camp running?
1: So the summer camp is running from the 27th of July to the 3rd of August. The first week is already booked, but we do still have some spaces in the second week. For more information, please go to our website where you can book any activities, which is www.rafmuseum.org.uk.
0: Sounds like the perfect mission for young aviation fans and future engineers. The RAF Summer Camp runs from the 3rd to the 7th of August from 9:45 a.m. until 4 p.m. More info, head to their website.

The Weeknd and Daft Punk with Starboy. Now on the way, Forces News with the latest headlines, and then the guys who are in charge of putting on the first ever final halftime show of the World Cup, Coldplay and Beyonce.

0: FIFA is facing growing calls to investigate Argentina's football team for brandishing a banner supporting the country's claim to the Falkland Islands moments after knocking England out of the World Cup. Downing Street has backed demands for the governing body to assess whether rules on political displays were broken. But Falklands radio presenter Ronnie McLean Baird says the islanders aren't too concerned.
1: I was genuinely disappointed by the result last night and rolled my eyes. And I think that seems to be roughly the reaction. We're kind of used to that sort of thing. There's an awful lot of background noise the entire time. The one thing you have to tune out, but you also have to react when people see it and ask how you're reacting to it. Well, we're kind of used to it.
0: US Central Command has confirmed a sixth night of consecutive strikes on Iran is underway. It says the strikes are aimed at degrading Iran's military capabilities. US strikes have often been followed by retaliatory strikes from Iran on US targets across the Gulf. The UK is increasing its military presence in Estonia under a new defence agreement designed to strengthen NATO's eastern flank. Vicky Turner reports.
2: The UK will increase troop numbers in Estonia from around 800 to 1200 by 2027, replacing its current armoured battle group with a new mobile anti-armour force equipped with advanced weapons, drones and highly mobile vehicles. The roadmap, signed in Tallinn, reflects on lessons from the war in Ukraine and aims to improve NATO's ability to deter Russian aggression. The UK and Estonia will also expand cooperation on military innovation, including artificial intelligence and digital battlefield technology.
0: Two men behind a cyber attack that crippled Transport for London for months have been jailed for 5.5 years each. Tyler Joubert and Owen Flowers, aged 20 and 18, gained access to internal systems 2 years ago, costing TfL £29 million. The court heard the pair stream their 16-hour activity live online. Paul Foster is from the National Crime Agency.
3: It has been the largest and most complex cybercrime investigation ever undertaken by the NCA and the largest criminal prosecution of cyber offenders in UK history. These offenders were part of Scattered Spider, a criminal group responsible for some of the most serious and damaging cyber attacks.
0: Experts are recommending booster jabs at around 15 years old for those who had a meningitis B vaccine as a baby. The move still needs to be approved by the government. And Rory McIlroy had a disappointing first round at the Open Golf. The Masters champion finished on 2 over par, 7 shots off the leader Jackson Suber at Royal Birkdale. McIlroy says it was a tough day.
4: I struggled the first few holes to get the speed of the greens. Felt like they were very inconsistent just because of, like, you know, some parts of the greens are still alive and growing and other parts have went really, like, dead.
0: You can find more news and sport on the website at forcesnews.com. That's the latest. I'm Nigel Adderley.

Coldplay featuring Beyonce with Him for the Weeknd, and the Weeknd couldn't be closer, so it's a perfect song. Well, it could be closer, you know, but hey, we'll avoid that. It's Lydia Tester with you. How you doing? Wherever you are around the force as well. Thanks so much for joining me today. Hope you're good. Tunes from the likes of Tom Walker coming up, Role Model on the way, Blossoms and Chapel Roan, just to name a few as well. Let's get this absolute country banger on for you right now. It's Ella Langley and Choosing Texas.

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1: Central C and Let Go. Now, I must ask, what is the agenda for the summer music-wise? I feel like I haven't seen many festival lineups. You know, there's not that many concerts happening over the summer. I'm really surprised. I am going to my first, like, summer gig. I'm going to see Fatboy Slim very soon, which is one to tick off the list. It's been on my agenda for a long, long time. The first ever video I bought on my iPod video, let's throw it all the way back, shall we, was Weapon of Choice by Fatboy Slim, and the video had Christopher Walken in it, and it was so good. Sometimes I just look it up on YouTube just to reminisce, because it was such a good video. So very excited about that one. But what are people's plans music wise you know, I feel like festival season is upon us, even though I've not heard anything about it. I'd love to know what's going on. Let's get some Shakira on for you right now. It's Whenever Wherever.

One of the best Shakira songs out there, definitely. Whenever, wherever. Very excited to see her performance in the final halftime show of the World Cup this Sunday. Very much looking forward to it, although I don't think she's going to be singing Whenever, Wherever. But, you know, beggars can't be choosers. It's going to be a fun and exciting thing, as that's never, ever happened before. Role models on the way for you after Tom Walker and Head Underwater.

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0: Arrested Development and People Every Day. Such a tune. It's such a happy vibe, that one. Now, are you into your dance music? If yes, I got some big, big news for you. There is the Sunny Federa music special happening right here on BFBS. I am so excited. Sunny Federa's sixth album, Can We Do It All Again, is out now, and he joined Joe Carden to chat through the tracks himself, the world of dance music, and more. Have a little listen to this.
1: I'm just buzzing to have all these amazing artists on this project. It's been such a long time we've been working on it, and yeah, no, it's so good to have it out.
2: Who's on the wish list? Who would you like to have on future projects?
1: God, okay. I would say Georgia Smith. I think she's got an amazing voice. Mm. I'd love to do another record with Becky Hill. I think she's great. And, you know, also, I'd love to do a collab with Calvin Harris. I think me and him would definitely do something really sick. We've actually been talking about it, but to make it happen, you know, yeah, we'll see.
0: He says that so casually, doesn't he? We've actually been talking about it. Well, let's help Sunny Federa manifest it. Let's get some Calvin Harris on right now. Oh, you can catch... Sorry, I got too excited then. You can catch the special on Sunday, the 26th of July at 1 p.m. UK time, and find out all the gossip. Calvin Harris and Jazzy now is Satisfied.

a summer anthem, if ever I heard one. Calvin Harris and Jazzy with Satisfy. Now, this Sunday, it is, of course, the final of the World Cup. And if you are in Sennelager in Germany, then why not join the BFBS Germany team for the open-air cinema event that is happening at Athlone Barracks. It's two films plus the FIFA World Cup is playing. So from 4 p.m, Tom and Jerry Forbidden Compass, that's a PG. And then 6 p.m, Back to the Future. And then the World Cup kickoff is at 9 p.m. The gates open 30 minutes before the screening and after the screening for pedestrian access, but use the main front gates to Athlone Barracks if driving or needing to sign guests in. This is open to Sennelager Garrison pass holders only. Bring your own chairs, blankets, drink and snacks, and the Naffy Bar will be open for you too. Sounds like a jam-packed Sunday.

playing all the bangers on BFBS, the Forces Station. It's The Blossoms and Your Girlfriend. Still to come, Rihanna's on the way. The latest from Taylor Swift, some Harry Styles for you as well. But first, Chapel Roan and Pink Pony Club.

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Even without releasing anything, Rihanna is breaking the internet right now because she turned up as a surprise guest at Yankee Stadium where Jay-Z had a sold out show. I think that is her first performance since she did the Super Bowl. Really hasn't released any music other than songs for films that she's in. And yet still breaking news when anyone hears her perform. Rihanna, are you coming back? We would love to know. Still to come, Harry Styles, but first it's the latest from a now married Taylor Swift. Also breaking news. I'm

do. Who doesn't love a bit of Harry Styles? A record breaker as he did 12 nights at Wembley Stadium, all as a solo musician, I think is the Guinness World Record, like, title. Regardless, he smashed it. It looked amazing. Had FOMO. He done the job. On the way, Forces News with the latest headlines for you. We got some Bruno Mars coming up for you with some 24K magic. And right now, Tupac and Dr. Dre with California Love. Was that spot on? California.

0: US Central Command has confirmed a sixth straight night of strikes on Iran is underway. It says strikes are aimed at degrading Iran's military capabilities. US Marines have also boarded a vessel near the Strait of Hormuz as they continue to maintain their blockade of Iranian ports. The White House Press Secretary, Caroline Leavitt, says negotiations are still possible.
1: Iran very much continues to talk to the United States of America and express that they want to make a deal with us because they are suffering devastating blows. The reason for the recent strikes over the course of the last several days is because Iran violated the memorandum of understanding that we struck with them. They were not to fire on commercial vessels moving through the Strait of Hormuz. And unfortunately, they have made the tragic decision for them to do that.
0: Britain will increase its troop presence in Estonia by 50% under a new UK-Estonia defence map. By 2027, around 1,200 personnel will be deployed as part of a new mobile anti-armour force designed to strengthen NATO's eastern flank and deter Russian aggression. Andy Burnham will promise a new path for Britain in a speech as he becomes the new Labour leader today. The Makerfield MP will be confirmed in the role at a special party conference in central London, ahead of taking over from Sir Keir Starmer as Prime Minister on Monday. The BBC's Nick Eardley is in Westminster.
2: He will tell his party that he is going to govern in an unashamedly Labour way, with more public control in key areas and a programme of what he calls reindustrialisation. In his team tell us that he will have the courage to fix the big things that politics has neglected.
0: England manager Thomas Tuchel has hit back at critics who have questioned his decision-making in their World Cup semi-final defeat to Argentina. Joe Rawson reports from the US.
3: Tuchel confirmed he's 100% committed to staying on as England manager. Despite criticism following the defeat yesterday, the German has defended his tactics, insisting the collapse from 1-0 up was not caused by switching to a back five, but by England's inability to keep possession under pressure. Tuchel says controlling the ball isn't in England's DNA. He also pointed to the extreme conditions and heavy travel demands during the tournament, but insists he still believes this group can win a major trophy.
0: The mother of Henry Novak's killer will be sentenced in court today. 53-year-old Kieran Kaur was found guilty of assisting an offender by removing a knife from the scene of the murder in Southampton last year. Vikram Digwa is already serving at least 21 years in prison for the stabbing. And parents of teens using Instagram or Facebook's AI chat service will be alerted if discussions about suicide or self-harm are detected. Meta's confirmed the move, but it will only apply to accounts with parental supervision settings. That's the latest. I'm Nigel Adderley.